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1: It's 5 o'clock in the Pacific Northwest. Sun is coming out. It's Friday. Bring on the weekend. Good to have you here. I appreciate you as we enter hour number three of a three-hour Zone show. Yeah, we're going the distance. Got to put an exclamation point on this week. Whew, what a week it's been. Man, exhausted. We've been everywhere, working, grinding, doing all the things. And, man, we do it for the love of the game, don't we? Good to have you on board. Hope you had a great week at the office. Maybe if you're one of those that get out of work at 5 and just roll the windows down, man, and just breathe it all in. Here it comes. This is a rare weekend for me. I don't know what to do. After the show here at 6, done for the night. No baseball game to go to. You know, I'll watch the Mariners, of course. And then Saturday, Sunday, nothing on the docket. In fact, I got to keep checking my planner. I'm like, I don't have anything. There's always something. You know, we've been doing the Bells games. We've been doing the Washington Wolfpack of the Arena Football. Their season is now over. We do auctions, events, music fests, live broadcast over on Cafe where I do the morning show with Dave Walker, Patrice Valentine. It's just like nothing. I mean, I'm middle of July. I'm kind of kicking myself for not coming up with a game plan. You know, this has got road trip written all over it. You know, and maybe I'll head to the Mariners or something. I don't know. But, you know, go down to Seattle. But Seattle's going to be popping too, right? I mean, they got that whole Revive I-5 going on, so I'm a little concerned about that. You know, that's never fun. So stay close to home, you know, get the bike out. Got to get some cardio going, got to de-chunk. You know, we got some golf tournaments to play in. Maybe I'll hit the driving range. I don't know. 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And tomorrow, by the way, we're going to be out at Rustlers. And by we, I mean KPUG's Sports Saturday with our good friend Jason Upton and Rick Todd. They'll be at Rustlers from 11 till noon tomorrow for Sports Saturday live on location. I can't think of a better place to do Sports Saturday live on location than Rustlers in Linden. I love that place. I mean, it's in the heart of the city. You know, they always have great music. They do trivia. They do all the things. I don't even intend for this to be a commercial. It's a lifestyle. The food is fantastic. The service is always great. Always a good time at Rustlers. And Jason's going to be out there. And Rick Todd, they'll have plenty to talk about in the sports world. And, of course, Razzfest is this weekend, if you didn't know. Razzfest out there in Linden. You know, obviously, if you live out there, you know what Razzfest is all about. And then you got that Kurt Mayberry Memorial 3-on-3 tournament. You know, that's so fun. I picked strawberries way back in the day for Kurt Mayberry. And it just, you know, legend, right? And this is Kurt Mayberry's Memorial 3-on-3 tournament. And as we honor him and all that he did for the community, Jason is on a team out there, a 3-on-3 team. And he's a baller. You know, he is.

And, you know, I know we give Nick Zeller Singh on our station a little grief because, you know, he's our buddy. You got to do it. It's guys being guys, talking sports, you know. And he's with Cascadia Daily. He's on the team. He's a baller. And then Zen Hill. You heard him on the broadcast earlier, Linden Tribune, and he does stuff with the Bells. And he does, I mean, he does everything. Zen Hill is a, you know, he's a future legend as far as I'm concerned. The guy knows everything about sports here in Whatcom County. And he's on the team rounding it out. He's being a little self-deprecating, but I think that trifecta of ballers is going to do some damage. I mean, I don't know what the schedule holds for, you know, I don't know if you're in this tournament up against them. Look out, man. You know, the Bulls actually built their triangle defense on these three guys. I mean, that was the model that Phil Jackson had. Phil Jackson was thinking, okay, I got Upton, and then, okay, Zen Hill. And we could turn this into the triangle if we just add Nick Zeller's thing. So that's kind of what they got. So, and if you're looking for something to do, maybe you're looking for role models for your kids. I mean, these guys, I mean, they're hoopsters. I mean, this is, I mean, if you thought the Knicks looked good this year, I mean, the Knicks needed all five guys. And Jason's boys, they only needed three guys. So look for that if you're at RazFest. RazFest is going to be taking place right in the heart of Linden. They're going to have basketball courts all over the city. And Linden's so fun. You know, I was talking earlier in the week that, you know, when I grew up, I grew up on the south side of Bellingham. And, you know, when we would talk about Linden, it felt like, you know, that's where they filmed Footloose. They didn't, but they could have. And you know, it just there was this, I don't want to call it a stigma because it's a great community, always has been. But, you know, Linden's got, it's such a great place to raise a family and live and retire, all the things. And they put on that Whiskey Fest, which was awesome, right in the heart of the city. Then they have the this three-on-three tournament. You know, if they could just fix that Linden school and give them the new school. I don't know what goes on with that. I don't want to be all political because I know, I mean, it keeps getting voted down, so it's obviously the minority thing here. But I'd love to see Linden get the school they deserve. That's such, every time we go out there, you know, and cover football and basketball and all the sports out there, I just love going to that school. Linden Christian, obviously, is amazing. But anyway, that's for another day, another debate. But RazFest this weekend in Linden. Get out there and enjoy it. I know you will. And we'll be pulling for Jason and the boys. And a reminder that they will be at Rustlers tomorrow from 11 until noon. All right, so the Mariners, they have a baseball game to play tonight. Pre-game starts at 6 o'clock here on KPUG, and then first pitch will be tossed out at 7:10. They're getting back at it after the All-Star break. It wasn't exactly the best first half of the season, but isn't it nice being a Mariner fan knowing that you kind of are pretty disappointed in the team this year in the first half of the season? They're only a game and a half out of first place, and it's the Texas Rangers that are above you. And you've got a guy named Brendan Donovan who you got during the offseason who's coming back real soon. He's already doing the rehab thing. And you know that your bullpen is going to get healthy here in a second. I've been talking about it. I mean, this is the thing. You know, so left-handed pitching, or being able to hit left-handed pitching has been a bit of a problem. That's our kryptonite. We'll figure that out. You got a trade deadline coming. You know, we have all the weapons here. And we got guys in the farm system we're going to be bringing up sooner than later. I mean, everything's going to come together for this team. I'm excited for Mariner baseball to come back and do its thing. I truly believe that these Mariners are going to run away with the division by a minimum of five games. You know, you got the Giants this weekend. And again, I'm not trying to jinx. I want to make it very clear, and I'm not looking past anybody. However, having said that, you've got a Giants team that's going nowhere fast coming to your building this weekend. And then after that, the homestand continues against the Cincinnati Reds, going nowhere fast, currently in the cellar in their division. And then after that, you go to Texas for a four-game set against a team that's above you in the division. I mean, it's in front of you. The only team the Mariners need to worry about is the Mariners. You know, again, I you can blame the World Baseball Classic at the start of the season for kind of screwing up Cactus League and spring training. Okay. Cal's oblique. Cal didn't deal with it maybe the way he wanted to, his words. And that was a big setback for this team. He's the heart and soul of this team. Him being out, you know, that's been bad. We've had some other injuries on this team. You know, Bryce Miller not starting the season. You know, we have all these excuses, or at least rationale or reasoning. I don't know what you want to call it.

0: But at this point, you know all these guys are coming out. Brendan Donovan, Brendan Donovan was such a great get. And then, boom, out. And then out again. But he's coming back. Ref Snyder, gut punch, man. That guy did everything for all the other teams. He did exactly what we needed him to do before he got here. And then he gets here, and then, he can't do it. And so is that the team's fault? I don't think so. That's on him. And again, I don't want to pile on. You know, he's become a punchline. He's such a good guy, and he's done so many good things. It just didn't work out here. But, you know, I'm excited. I'm pumped up that we have a pathway to success for this Mariners team. The only thing in the way of our team is us. And I believe that Brendan Donovan's going to be a shot in the arm for this team that's going to ignite Julio, Cal, Naylor. Randy's going to keep it going, all-star-like. You know, Canzone. I mean, it's going to come together, guys. It's going to come together. Just don't hop off the bandwagon. If you have, there was an all-star break there, and nobody noticed that you hopped off the bandwagon. Hop back on. Go to Walmart, get a knockoff shirt. At least so we can identify you. Anyway, feel good about this team. What about the rest of the American League West? And again, I think this is really about us. And we don't have to worry about other teams. We're not in an arms race with the Astros. You know, it just whatever, Texas. You know, I just don't believe that. I think it's us versus us. We just need to do what our guys can do. And yes, I mean, we have all those reasonings, excuses, whatever you want to call them, but they still have to step up and do better. They do. Michael Connor with Locked On Astros says Houston needs to fix their pitching struggles if they're going to get it together.
1: Their manager does not have the ability to go out there and utilize a pitching staff how he needs to utilize a pitching staff in order to win baseball games at a consistent level. And that happens when starting pitching consistently doesn't get deep into games. And that's happened a lot lately. The starting staff has been pretty darn bad. Nothing you can do about it. So what happens when those moments happen is that you wear out a lot of guys in a bullpen. This is what we saw early in the season for this baseball team. It was a massive concern. They struggle pitching-wise. They struggle with injuries. And they have a lot of flaws at the plate. And they're still in it. They can make the postseason. They are capable of doing that. I still don't know if they will. I still find myself watching them and going, they're missing too much.
0: You know, we've obviously learned over the years to be wary of the Astros no matter what their situation is, because they just find a way, whether they cheat, overcome injury, cobble together a lineup, whatever it is. Yeah. But at the end of the day, you know, they make the playoffs, they don't make the playoffs. We're the better team. We are the better team. And so we have the advantage. We just have to do it. This is ours to you know, we shouldn't really worry about our opponent. We really shouldn't. We have a good enough team, especially to get out of the American League and get to the World Series. Yeah, Tampa is proving to be a really good team. The Yankees are the Yankees. After that, you know, again, yeah, you've got teams that are comps based on win-loss record alone. Based on lineup, you're an elite team. We just have to act like it. That's kind of the key to the whole thing. You got it, so you use it. You know, it's kind of like the guy who has an Audi on I-5, and he's in the left lane, and he's going 5 under. It's like, bro, what are you doing? You got an Audi, use it, or move over. ESPN's Tim Kirkson, he says it's a miracle that the Rangers are leading the division at the All-Star break.
2: It's amazing the Rangers are in first place, because they've been outscored this year, and they've done this with whatever it is, Wyatt Langford and Corey Seager playing a total of, 26 games together? It's a miracle that the Rangers are in first place, and it's a tribute to their entire organization, players, manager, everyone, that they have been held it together this long. Now, of course, the Mariners, who are under 500 at this point, you have to think that's going to change at some point, and they're going to get hot once they start to hit and Cal Raleigh gets his average over 200. But in the meantime, the Rangers are still right in the middle of the playoff race because the American League is so ordinary and average right now. I mean, there are only like three teams in the American League that have no shot to make the playoffs, and that's why you can't

0: give up on a season if you can make the playoffs, because the Rangers did 3 years ago and ended up winning the World Series.
1: Yeah, this Rangers team is probably not going to do that, but, you know. A's broadcaster Chris Townsend says the Athletics have a problem when they're pitching on their home field.
2: We DFA'd Scott Barlow. Do you realize Scott Barlow had an ERA here of over 12, but on the road he had a 1.something? He couldn't pitch here, but on the road he's fantastic. Luis Severino, on the road, here, not very good. We've built a room for him. We've done everything. Guys with good stuff and pitch to the scoreboard, they wilt here.
1: The one reason we do the rest of the AL West on our show is for one reason, to remind you that as we look so closely at our team under the microscope, sometimes we think that we're the ones that have all the struggles. We're the ones that should be better than we are. Everyone else is doing what they're supposed to be doing. And that's just not true. The Astros are banged up. They had a really good offense going. They lost a couple pitchers. They can't figure it out. We had their broadcasters on earlier in the zone this year, and they're like giving up on the season already, and now they don't know what to do. They're only three games out of first, game and a half behind the Mariners. And the Mariners are over here going, we got to win this American League, get to a World Series for the first time. And the Astros are over here going, do we throw away the season? What do we do? Are we sellers? They just don't know what to do with themselves. And so they're kind of a hot mess. They're a bit of a dumpster fire, but they're in the conversation. You know, and that's how you have to look at some of this stuff. I mean, it's crazy. Absolutely crazy. And then, you know, some of these other teams, you know, Boston fires their manager. Next thing you know, they're on a 10-game winning streak. And, you know, I mean, their record doesn't look all that sexy. They're under 500, but they're lurking all of a sudden. And again, with this wild card situation, you never know what could happen. Right? It's 516. You're in the zone. Who are you?
3: This is Ken. I was going to talk some Mariners.
1: There you go, Ken.
3: Primarily that DePoto has made a lot of really poor moves along the way. It's like last year they picked up Eugenio Suarez when they had Ben Williamson playing excellent defense and was batting 250, and their argument was that he didn't have any power. Well, here a couple weekends ago, here they run into Ben Williamson. What's he do? He goes 0-for-4 on a Saturday because all the Mariner players were coming up and going, oh, you got big, because he bulked up, got some strength to him. So that was one. We wouldn't even have needed to get Brendan Donovan if Williamson had been here this year, and we wouldn't have had any issue at third with the injuries. The Mariners are starting to remind me of Gilligan's Island. It's like the skipper went out and they went on a three-hour tour and never got to their destination. Well, the Mariners have been 50 years and they've never got to their destination. So I'm getting a little frustrated with this. I mean, if you took the start of the season and all the talent that they had and now what they're doing, this is a big choke job.
1: Well, hang on. I respect how you're getting to where you're getting. I don't know if I agree with you. A couple things on that. First of all, I think bringing Suarez back, I mean, what do you have, like 45 home runs? They thought that could carry over. And you know, again, I almost feel like they kind of righted the wrong of getting rid of him in the first place, the good vibes. You had him at third. You had Naylor at first. At the time, it seemed like a pretty smart move and a nice shot in the arm. I still think he brought energy to this team. Obviously, his bat slowed up. He had a couple of key hits in the playoffs. I get how that can be a problem. Ben Williamson was solid and a work in progress. But you know what? I think they went for the star power there for the Mariners. And we could debate that move all day long, and ultimately you got numbers on your side. But at you know, we have to go back and look at what happened at the time. To say this is a choke job, I think Brendan Donovan's going to prove to be the answer. When he came here, he was the best hitter on the team. He's more of a utility guy that can do more things than perhaps the last utility guy that we had in Dylan Moore. And again, let that one play out before you call it a choke job. You don't want to necessarily use the word choke job. You can be concerned, but I would not call this a choke job yet. Last year, to address what you're saying, we've never been to the World Series. We got to within a couple of outs of getting to the World Series. That was a real tight matchup against Toronto. It was epic baseball. They looked so good. The Mariners

0: did in their playoff series. Again, you're splitting hairs. They didn't make it last year, but virtually they were right there, and you can't really blame them. I mean, that's just how the sport works. So I'm okay with that. Injuries, we didn't have Bryce Miller at the start of the season. Castillo has not been on his game, and some of the guys have not performed. You had the oblique injury with Bryce, the oblique injury with Cal. I think you got to let this play out before you start calling it a choke job. I'm not going to give you permission to say choke job until September. How's that for a deal?
1: No, I'll call you back. Because I really think that if Ben Williamson and his .250 batting average had been in the playoffs last year, we might have made it through instead of waiting on Eugenio to hit the occasional hit. Because Eugenio is below what, 180 for this postseason.
0: I'm with you, and I respect Ben Williams. And it was tough to see him go. I get it. I absolutely get what you mean by this. But at the same time, you can't with a straight face say, "Wow, Ben Williamson would have been the game changer to get us into the World Series to play the Dodgers." I mean, again, you're talking about a couple of outs. That was real tough baseball. That seventh game could have gone either way. I get it. We haven't been there. You get the numbers on your side, and it's been 50 years. I'm gonna cry my eyes out when this team finally wins a World Series, whether it's this year, next year, the year. I don't know. This is my childhood that you're messing with here, and so I'm just saying that I like the moves the team has made. Ref Snyder was a good move at the time, and then it just didn't pan out. That's on Ref Snyder, not the team. I'm not sure.
1: Something there.
0: What was that?
1: Well, I think somebody's trying to call me or leave me a message, but.
0: I'm sorry. Wait a minute. That wasn't a reaction to Ref Snyder, was it?
1: Yeah, probably. Even the phone doesn't like him.
0: Does your phone does that when someone's trying to beep in?
1: Yeah.
0: That's amazing. And the timing of that was just epic.
1: Yeah.
0: All right.
1: So the other thing is, it's like, you know, you say everybody's coming back, but Brendan Donovan, he's had injury issues before, and who's to say he doesn't have another one? I mean, you know, you're depending on the team not having further injuries.
0: Well, you're trying to equip yourself for when you do have injuries, right? Yeah. I mean, we're going to do that with our pitching staff. Cade Anderson's going to be the alert five fighter, I believe, for the starting lineup if you have a problem with your pitching staff. Brendan Donovan's supposed to be the guy that can cover for people, and we're going to do something at the trade deadline to make up for the Ref Snyder issue. Let this play out a little bit. I feel like sometimes people think I work for the team, and I don't. I'm just saying that let this play out. I think if you look at the chess match, you can't play the day-to-day here, right? That's checkers. The game of chess is, I believe the management is looking at this. They're not going to say it publicly, especially after the 54% thing that Jerry said. But what they're actually going to do is they're looking at the Rangers going, that's not going to happen. And they're looking at the Astros, and they're like, this is us versus us. All we have to do is stay within striking distance of the Rangers and whatever with the Astros. We're going to have the better lineup going into September for sure. Mid-August, maybe even before that, we'll have the better lineup. At that point, it will be on us to win. I believe Brendan Donovan's going to come back, and he's going to light a fire, and there's going to be energy with that first five in your batting lineup, if not more. It's going to happen. This team will win the division by 5-plus games. It's just been a weird, wonky year. There's only five teams with winning records in the American League. I can't explain it. The baseball gods are angry at something, but we're going to be the team that comes out on top. There's no way Texas is. There's no way Houston is. So you're going to end up with back-to-back division titles, which would be impressive. You're mad at a team that's going to win back-to-back division titles, in my opinion. And then after that, our pitching staff is going to be stronger than it is today, because Cade Anderson's going to be involved, and who knows who else, Ryan Sloan maybe. The Castillo thing will be resolved. Your bullpen's going to be back. You're going to have the 13 best pitchers out there, and I believe this team is going to open up a can of whoop-ass. After that, the comparable teams are Tampa Bay and probably the Yankees. After that, no one's beating you. And if they did, then you can use the word choke on this show.
1: Well, unless they pay somebody to take Castillo every time they put him in, that's the same thing they've been doing when they put Ref Snyder in. He's not effective anymore, and they're going to have to fish or cut bait.

0: it on him.
1: Well, Ref Snyder, they already did, and I believe Castillo's on the clock right now.
0: I hope so.
1: I got you, man. I need you to publicly take back the choke. You don't want to be on the other side of that, because believe me, this team is not going to choke this year. Again, when you get
0: well, I sure heard a lot of coughing, so if they're coughing, I'm getting ready to do the Heimlich.
1: Yes. Well, again, we're in the playoffs if they're today. Right, I mean, it's a wild card. Got it.
0: Yeah.
1: But again, you got the Giants this weekend. You got the Reds after that, and then you get the Rangers head to head for four straight games down in their building. I believe you're going to start to see some separation during that span. I don't want to jinx it, but on paper, I mean, it comes down to the Mariners got to put up or shut up, and they're just going to keep getting stronger and stronger with getting the guys back and whatever acquisition we might get for left-handed pitching. I believe it's going to start moving like a machine. I don't see signs of life with that happening to Texas, Houston, or anybody below them. I just don't. After that, you get into the playoffs. If we get bounced again in a 7-game series against Tampa or the Yankees, that's baseball. I mean, it's splitting hairs at that point. But, you know, if we get bounced in some first round against, like, the Guardians or the White Sox, if they even make it, I'll be right there saying choke and heads will roll.
0: Yeah, well, we better do well if we get into the playoffs, because with as much pitching as we've got, there's no reason that we should be getting bounced in the playoffs.
1: Yes. You know the good thing about this conversation? We're talking at a very high level. We're starting to sound like fans of an elite team. You know, they should be better. I mean, you know, back in the day, 3, 4, 5 years ago, oh my God, we're only a game and a half out. If I would have told you at the start of the season, hey, we're a game and a half out of first place at the All-Star break, we would have said, okay, I thought we were maybe a little better than that, but I'll take that. We would have been fine with it. And somehow,
0: yeah, well, I think on my end, it's because I watched Moneyball again the other day.
1: All right, here's the thing. First of all, that's a movie. It's a movie, and you're going to tell me it's based on a true story. Okay, but that's not really. You know, I'm just saying.
0: Yeah. I know you say a lot.
1: I'm looking for the pathway to success, man. I mean, look at right now. Let me give you a pathway to success. It's 5:26. It's Friday. The sun's coming out. It's gonna be a nice week. Are you a golfer?
0: Stroke the club once in a while.
1: Go put a bottle of bourbon in your bag and go play a quick 9 tonight.
0: I'm actually going to go get some food right now. So
1: where are you going?
0: Anyway, I wanted to get in before you got off the line. So.
1: Yeah, where are you getting food tonight?
0: Sliced.
1: Oh, right there by Bella's Fair.
0: Yeah,
1: that's a nice place. There, go have a nice meal. Relax a little bit. You got this.
0: I'm in time for happy hour wings. So
1: there you go, happy hour wings. It is. Well, go have some wings on us.
0: Yeah, take care.
1: All right, brother. Talk to you soon. All right, there we go. Yeah, we're not choking just yet. 5:27, Jason Edgen.
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11: Good afternoon, I'm Jason Upton. The Mariners are back from the All-Star break. They're kicking off a 6-game homestand tonight against the San Francisco Giants for the first of 3. The M's limped to the break, having lost 5 of their 6 games in Florida last week. They sit a game and a half behind the Texas Rangers for first place in the American League West. They're now facing a Giants team that owns a bottom 5 record in the MLB.

0: Sunday. But before that, Bryce Miller is starting for tonight's opener. Coverage begins at 6 o'clock. First pitch at 7:10 right here on KPUG. The Bells are hitting the road this weekend as they get back into West Coast League play. They're opening a three-game series in Kamloops against the Northpaws. Bells are coming off a three-game sweep of their non-league homestand this past week. They wrapped it up with an 8-3 win over Gunderson Baseball Academy last night. The game was cut short after five innings due to lightning, but that didn't stop the Bells from scoring seven runs in the first inning to power the dominant win. Shortstop Tyler Peschke highlighted the effort with a bases-clearing single to drive in three runs. Bells now enter a critical stretch of their season with 18 games remaining. They stumble through the second half of the season with a 3-6 record tied for last in the North Division. They need to either win the division in the second half or finish in the top four in the overall season standings in order to advance to the playoffs. First pitch for tonight's games at 6:35 in Kamloops, BC. Struggling Stormer going up against one of the most talked about figures in sports tonight. They're in Indiana for a game against Caitlin Clark and the Fever. Clark's drawn headlines recently for some of the hard fouls she's drawn. She's still put together a strong sophomore season, averaging 20 points and nearly 8 assists per game, which ranks second in the league. Indiana also features the league's second leading scorer in Kelsey Mitchell. Storm have a big challenge on their hands if they want to avoid dropping their third straight. Tonight's game is already underway from Indianapolis. The Sounders got thumped in their return to the pitch last night. They fell to the Portland Timbers 5-1 at Lumen Field in their first match back from the World Cup. Sonny Dotson scored Seattle's sole goal in the 87th minute, but they were already down 4-0 by that point. It marked the Sounders' third straight loss. They'll try to right the ship against Austin FC on Wednesday. Meanwhile, the Rain play on the road tomorrow. They're facing Gotham FC. Elsewhere in the world of soccer, the World Cup final is taking place this weekend. Lionel Messi and Argentina are taking on Spain at noon on Sunday in East Rutherford, New Jersey. Argentina is seeking its fourth title and aims to be the first back-to-back champion since Brazil in 1958 and 62. Spain is after its second-ever title, having won in 2010. And the local hoops community will be showing out in Linden this weekend. The annual Northwest Raspberry Festival, or Razzfest, is taking place today and tomorrow. Besides a car show, live music, and plenty of raspberries, the festival features the Kurt Mayberry Memorial Classic, a 3-on-3 basketball tournament with players of all ages. Much of Front Street will be closed through tomorrow to accommodate the tournament. I'm Jason Upton for more.
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8: 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In two of those games, they gave up 38 to the Seahawks, 31 to the Seahawks.
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2: I'm Ed Benkin. Baseball is back underway with a busy schedule 3 days after the All-Star break. However, there is no baseball in Cleveland tonight. The poor air conditions have forced the postponement of tonight's game between the Pirates and the Guardians. They'll play a day-night doubleheader tomorrow. The Red Sox and Rays are playing the second game of day-night doubleheader. Boston leads 3-2 in the second. The Red Sox went for a sweep after rolling in game one, 10-0.
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4: Fell one, swinging a high fly ball towards the monster. It's up, it's deep. Narvaez bat flips, it's gone. And Anna lands down. Perfect day just somehow got more perfect. Solo shot, Narvaez, 10-0 Red Sox.
2: I call on WEEI 93.7 FM in Boston. That was the 10th win in a row for the Red Sox. Meanwhile, the Yankees and Dodgers scoreless to the third. White Sox, an early 5-0 lead over the Blue Jays. That in the third and the second inning, the Braves are on top of the Rangers by a count of 2-0. Football news, the NFL suspended Cardinals executive Ryan Gold indefinitely for violating the league's gambling policy. He was serving as the team's director of college scouting. At the Open in golf, Lucas Herbert has the lead. After two rounds, he is at 8-under for the tournament, 2 strokes ahead of 3 other golfers. When the round ended, it appeared Bryson DeChambeau was 1 stroke back, but he was penalized 2 strokes for an infraction on the 5th hole. WNBA tonight, the Fever taking on the Storm. And right now, the Fever lead 44-32. Kelsey Mitchell, 17 points of the game.
5: Hey, this is Rich Eisen. Coming up on Monday, a new World Cup champ has been crowned. Taylor Twellman joins us to talk about it. We'll throw the Cleveland Browns in our 4 Downs spotlight. And actor Jake Johnson joins us in studio. 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
6: Doug is in the zone. What's on your mind, man?
7: Hey, Alan, how you doing?
6: You know, I got to tell you, I'm really, really happy it's Friday. It's been a bit of a grind. It's been a bit of a week. Some good things, some bad things. You know, we work in the communications business here at the radio, and sometimes the communication isn't exactly the way it should be. So, you know, again, all things considered, I'm really looking forward to 6:01, but I'm glad to be talking to you. How are you doing?
7: I'm well, and I was listening to you, and I thought, well, you know, you said you didn't have much going on this weekend. I'd be more than happy to buy you a beer somewhere, and I'm not really into soccer, football, but we could sit around and have a beer and watch a game, you know, whatever, but that's not why I call.
6: I hear you.
7: My friends, I'm 65 years old, and I talk to my friends, and they say, is your Alzheimer's kicking again, or what's going on? But do we hold the tiebreaker with Houston? Do we have any more games with Houston?
6: Boy, you're kind of getting ahead of yourself here. Do we need a tiebreaker with Houston?
7: The way things have gone in the past, maybe.
6: No, this is the thing. That is not something we need to worry about, at least not right now. I mean, I think that's you know, again, this is us versus us. You know, if we're in a tiebreaker situation with Houston, then we're not doing what we should be doing, and we get that.
7: But do we hold the games with them right now? Do we have any more games with them this season?
6: We should, right? We didn't play all of them in the first. We have to have more games, right?
7: I'm not sure. This series coming up with Texas, I think that's going to be the definitive line. They got to sweep or at least take the series from Texas.
6: See, here's the
7: and
6: thing.
7: That's going to put us on the road.
6: See, and again, I understand what you're saying here, but I just don't think it's the way to look at this. You know, I don't think, oh my gosh, this is a huge showdown with Texas. Does this matter? Yes. Ultimately, you're going to end up probably with a 2-2 split. Or the Mariners are going to win 3, maybe even 4. But you know, you're not going to lose this series to Texas. It's just not what's going to happen.
7: I don't know. I don't know. I,
6: but my,
7: I
6: my
7: would
6: point
7: say
6: is,
7: I hope not.
6: You're just putting too much on the series with Texas. That

0: That's all I'm saying. You're putting, I mean, is that an opportunity for us? Yes. I've got the schedule up in front of me right now. We have the Giants for three this weekend, and the Giants are not playing great baseball. We should, at the very least, win the series. And again, anytime you know these things happen, it could go sideways, whatever. But we're going to win the series against them. We should anyway. And then here comes the Reds. They're cellar dwellers. We're playing at home. I mean, again, this is on us. We should win that series.
1: Correct.
0: Now, and if we don't, okay, fine, but you got to play the long game here a little bit. Then here comes the Texas Rangers, right? And the Rangers are probably playing better teams than the Giants and the Reds. We could break down the schedule later, but we don't have a whole lot of time because I got some Seahawks audio to get to. So then you got a four-game set against the Rangers, and then we got to go play the Dodgers for three. Then we got the Twins, Tigers, then the Rays. Which again, the Rays are tough. We have the Rays and Yankees, and then the Astros. There's going to be a stretch there that kind of matters.
1: Okay, Astros.
0: Yeah,
1: so, you got to win your division. That's what I'm saying.
0: We're going to win the division. The point is, you know, again, I'm not trying to jinx or anything like that. But we're the team that should win the division. This is why I keep saying it's us versus us. You know,
1: right. Again, it's
0: definitely. There's another series coming up against the following month against the Astros. You got at least two series left with the Astros.
1: Oh,
0: yeah. So yeah. I don't think you're thinking about this right, Doug. I don't think we need to worry about tiebreakers with the Astros and all of that. We need to worry about just playing some good sound baseball. We got to be scoring more than four runs a game, and our pitchers need to do what they need to do. We need to fix some of our road woes. And you know what? I think good baseball does that. You know, you can't just decide, well, we better be better on the road. So I always think that's funny. You know, how are we going to fix the road thing? I don't know. Get to the games earlier? I mean, what are you supposed to do? I mean, you're supposed to play good baseball, right? I mean, overall, the team will have to have a better performance on the road. But, you know, I just think there's going to be some energy when Brendan Donovan comes back. You're going to see the bullpen. All of a sudden, there's going to be some more confidence. You know, there are holes in this team. We know our weaknesses. And yeah, you know, left-handed pitching is our kryptonite. We know these things. But Brendan Donovan comes back, and next thing you know, we've got more traffic on the base paths. And next thing you know, Julio's home run is worth more than one run.
1: You got to do something with base runners.
0: But that's what I'm saying.
1: You get them on the bags.
0: You're gonna
1: hit them in.
0: You know, I don't think Cal's gonna continue this below 200 suckage level that he's currently at. I think he's gonna get healthier. The oblique is gonna get better and better. He's managing it better. You know, just let this unfold a little bit. You know, I'm the most impatient guy you're ever gonna meet. I'm a make it happen, get it done right now kind of guy. But in this particular situation, I just think we have time on our side. You know, we just need to get Brendan Donovan back. He'll be back. You know, Cal, just keep setting up Cal. You know, he's a professional baseball player. You know, he's got a work ethic. You know, let's see how this goes. And then, you know, again, the Texas Rangers and Houston Astros, you know, aren't lighting it up. You know, maybe they make a big acquisition at the trade deadline. Who are they going to trade with? And what are they going to get? Half of all the baseball is easily thinking they're still in this. And
1: that's my other question for you. When you're looking at trade deadline and a right-handed batter, I don't know. You know more than I do, but who's out there? Who would be available for the Mariners to trade for, and how would you do that? His contract's too high.
0: Yeah, but we have other options. We have other options. We got minor leaguers. You know, I haven't ruled out a big move in, you know, and again, I don't want to get rid of any of these guys. You know, I'm like every other Mariner fan. I like all these guys. I want to keep adding players without subtracting them because we're in love with all of them. And I mean that more figuratively, just to be clear. But you know, is it a Logan Gilbert, maybe? Could it be another pitcher? Could it be George Kirby? And you're like,
1: Castillo.
0: Castillo's not going to get you anything, though. You got to go use somebody who's going to get you something. That's the issue here. I'm curious. I think we should just pop some popcorn on that one and just wait and see what they do. I think the team, we went and got some good players. We go make some good decisions. You know, some of them don't pan out, and that's how sports works. You know, you could go get a good player who's done some good things elsewhere at Ref Snyder, and then it doesn't work out. Not the Mariners' fault. You know, you want to hang the Mariners for that? Okay, but you know, but don't
1: nope.
0: let this is a chess match. This is not a checkers game, and just let it play out.
1: Can I give you an off the topic question for you?
0: Why not?
1: Do you think the WNBA needs to clamp down on what's going on?

0: Caitlin Clark.
1: You must have missed the shows this week because...
0: I did.
1: This has completely frosted my kitchen. I think the commissioner of the WNBA should be fired. I think she's absolutely an idiot. Not taking advantage of what they have here. You know, I get it. Some of the founding players of the WNBA don't want to anoint Caitlin Clark as the face of the league. But you can't deny
0: what... And why not? Well, they've increased the salaries.
1: Yes.
0: They've increased the tickets, the audience.
1: Sure. But you know what? I mean, the fact that they're... I mean, whatever you think about that, you know, that's open to interpretation. Because, you know, the face of the league, that doesn't really mean anything. You know, they kept her off one of the posters. Everybody was drama about that. You know, this is women's sports. And I got to tell you, the NBA has never been better. It's a good... I enjoy watching the WNBA. A couple years ago, that wasn't true. And I'm just being honest. I'm very respectful of women's sports. I root for women's sports. I'm a girl dad. I got a daughter who's 27 years old. I root for women's sports. I think Caitlin Clark is amazing. I think Sophie Cunningham is absolutely amazing. Sophie Cunningham is teaching us so many great lessons on how to handle things. I love watching her play. You know, obviously she's a very attractive person, but I got to tell you, I think she's attractive because she's so cool and she's very talented. She works her tail off. She defends her teammates, and she's really, really good. She truly defends her teammates. Yes.
0: She's the only one.
1: Yes, but what's going on with the officials not calling these actual assaults, I think that's a bunch of dog biscuit material. I think that's awful. And the fact that the commissioner of the WNBA can't come out and say, hey, wait a minute, we're going to make sure this is not going to happen. This is not what we want to be. The last thing the WNBA needs to be is coming across like a catty league. Like this is women being catty. That's the last thing you want to be, because that's not what this is. But boy, they're starting to make it look that way, and that's dumb. That's going down the wrong path. There's so many things that have happened for women's sports, you know, and it's going in the right direction. It's going in the right direction, and this commissioner is making sexist jerks more right than they should be, you know, and that's what really just it hacks me off. The WNBA is I'm so mad at them right now. I am so mad at the WNBA.
0: Well, I'm sorry, Mr. Shows during the week, and I absolutely agree with that 100%. I think she should be fired. And
1: well, the owners, who knows what the owners think about all this, right? Let me do this. Doug, let me cut you loose. Go ahead and listen right now. I'm going to play some sound here from a couple of the players, okay? So
0: Thanks, Alan.
1: You got it. Have a great weekend. Bye for now. Yeah, I was going to get into this, and we kind of ran late here because it took a couple of calls, and I'll always prioritize you when you call this show. We got some sound here from Caitlin Clark. She called out the refs after she injured her leg in Wednesday's game against Golden State.
2: God, like that hurts. Like the ref can't miss that, and then I have to play with a contusion in my leg the rest of the game. Like it's ridiculous. Can't miss calls like that.
3: Did they give you an explanation right after when you?
2: She said I initiated the contact, which is fine. You can't knee me in the leg, knock me over.
1: See how she handles that? She's just calling it what it is, but you can't miss calls like that. She's not being, you know, she's not whining about this. They've been kicking her ass. They've knocked her to the ground. They've choked her out. I mean, it's like, where are the refs on this? And by the way, where's the commissioner? There's bad refs, okay. I mean, I don't know if they're on the take or what. But the commish, dude, Caitlin Clark, what are you doing? Take care of all your players. It has gotten so bad that there are players that voted her the 11th best point guard in the WNBA. The media, the fans have her at 1 and 2. 11th? They're keeping her off posters? I mean, as petty as that sounds, the WNBA is being petty. And that's so dumb. It's such a bad look. You're better than that. This is a better brand of basketball. Women's basketball from the collegiate level, the high school level. Look at the talented high school girls' basketball teams we have. Look at the women's college teams. The game is never better. You can't have a commissioner asleep at the switch playing golf in Lake Tahoe, skipping interviews where she should be answering questions about these things. Indiana Fever head coach Stephanie White was not happy either when she got asked about that in postgame.
3: So you're talking to the official after that play, Caitlin got kneed in the quad and hopped off for a sec. Did they give you an explanation for the no call there and how she do it?
2: No, they said Caitlin initiated the contact.
3: That's all they said?
2: That's all they said. Mm-hmm. She seems to always be initiating the contact.
4: You mentioned Caitlin always seems to initiate the contact. Just what did you see in the officiating overall tonight or just

0: in general.
1: Chloe, I'm trying to not get fined. Again, all I'll say is that we just keep asking for consistency.
2: And that's how the Indiana Fever have done that. And obviously, salacious sports stories. Of course, the writers are going to ask these questions. They like all the turmoil, all the drama. But this is not what women's sports needs to be. You can't make this catty, like this is coming out of a women's bathroom argument. That's not what this is. These are talented athletes. These are professional women basketball players that have done so many good things. Huge strides forward. And we're going to turn it into this? Man. And Stephanie White trying to be classy about this, but she's pissed off. I mean, really? You're going to kick around my player like this? WTF. That's just not okay.

0: pimento cheese. It's savory. It's bold. It's flavorful.
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2: All right, got a little off kilter there in the 5 o'clock hour, but let's wrap things up here. It's 5:54. You're in the zone, and I want to get some sound here from former Seahawks quarterback Matt Hasselbeck. I always enjoy hearing what he has to say about the current state of the Seahawks. Hasselbeck had a very interesting observation when he stopped by the Seahawks mini camp a little earlier this summer.
3: I think it was the last day of practice, so it was very competitive. It kind of felt like a fast Friday. You know, I think probably one of my takeaways from that one day that I was there is that it really felt like there was a big drop off between the starters and the backups. You know, and I don't always feel that way when I go to an NFL training camp. You know, I don't even know if it's really a bad thing. You know, like I don't know if it's really a bad thing, but there certainly was a difference. You know, and I think that's just something to keep in mind, whether that means we got to keep developing the younger players or backup players, or it means we, you know, need to really be protective of our starting players, or maybe it just means, hey, we got a great team, and that's just how good our starters are.
2: The former Super Bowl champion Isaiah Standback of the NFL Network says there's a lot of reasons why the Seahawks have been getting slept on during this offseason.
4: They didn't make a lot of big moves. And then we're in this era of football now where everybody wants to see the big, flashy, you know, shiny objects. And the reality is Seattle's like, we don't need to really change much. Like, we're here. Like, we're here to stay. This is early in Coach McDonald's era, and he's had a lot of success already. He has his quarterback. He lost, the MVP running back, obviously, to Kansas City, but he replaced that. You know, we talked about yesterday how the main contributors from last year that left, he replaced with guys in the draft or guys in free agency. So Seattle is kind of, you know, status quo from last year. And all they're looking to do is just run it back. And I think a lot of people are kind of tired of consistency. You could blame Tom Brady for that. People hated seeing the same team kind of go year after year with the same guys. But that's exactly where they're at, and I think they're perfectly fine with that.
2: I think Mike McDonald would push back on that run it back line, but what are you going to do? You know, again, we have such a good defense, so it's not just like, yeah, they're fine, whatever. You know, they're going to be another year experience, too. So they're going to have all that playoff and Super Bowl experience, too. So just something to keep in mind. All right, Sports Saturday live tomorrow at Rustlers in Linden. Jason and Rick will be doing their show live from 11 till noon. Enjoy Razz Fest this weekend. We'll talk again Monday.

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1: Westwood One Sports presents this World Soccer Update. Argentina and Spain taking very different paths to Sunday's final. Three of Argentina's four wins in the knockout round have come in stoppage time or extra time, while Spain has allowed just one goal the entire tournament. Here's Westwood One soccer analyst Jamie Watson's keys to victory.
2: The story of this is going to be the sum of the whole and of the collective for Spain. That's how Spain wins this game. If the whole group is on the same page, they methodically work the ball around, they get Lamine Yamal, who is the heir apparent, what feels like, to Lionel Messi. And for Argentina, it's Lionel Messi. And as he goes, so does this Argentine squad.
1: The last team to win back-to-back titles, Brazil in 1958 and 1962, which Argentina's trying to do. Spain's only title came in 2010. With this 2026 World Soccer Update, I'm Brad Heller, Westwood One Sports.
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1: Holy smokes, what a catch by JP. High in the air, brings it down.
0: Now, live to the ballpark, where the countdown to first pitch is on.
2: Here comes the 3-1. Swung on, crack, two hops to shortstop. Backing up, Colt has it. The short way to second base. In time, they get the force out. And Bryce Miller does it. Dances out of trouble in the seventh. He has been spectacular tonight. Seven scoreless innings on two hits against the Angels. Marvelous Miller again.
3: When last we saw him on this field here at T-Mobile Park, oh yes, he has been spectacular since his season began. And Bryce Miller tonight gets the ball first. Coming out of the break, the pregame show starts right now. Good evening. And welcome to T-Mobile Park and what looks to be an absolutely beautiful night for baseball. Shannon Dreher coming to you live from the Western Washington Toyota broadcast booth, where we are counting you down to the 7-10 first pitch. Bryce Miller and Landon Roop, the pitching matchup. Now, the Mariners are looking to hit the ground running out of the break, because at 48-49, they got a little ground to make up. They enter the day a game and a half out of first place in the division behind the Rangers, 1.5 games ahead of the Astros, who are in that third spot. And the Mariners, well, they should have some opportunity in front of them this weekend. The Giants are in a down year. 41-55 right now. They are 19.5 out in the NL West. So hopefully we will see some good things from the Mariners. There are some pretty good pitching matchups. Tomorrow it's going to be Brian Wu and Logan Webb, and then on Sunday, Logan Gilbert and our old friend Robbie Ray to square off in the finale. So the Mariners, they had their break. Randy Rosarena, of course, went to the All-Star game, went 1-for-2, and had a magnificent time there. And then they had an optional workout last night here at the park, which a lot of players showed up for. Then today went through a full, it looked like an early day in spring training. The work that they did a lot of pitcher PFPs. They did all sorts of different drills at different bases. Saw an interesting sight of, it was Josh Naylor talking to a couple of the relievers, and it was clear he was showing them things in their motion. Now, Naylor is somebody that a lot of the pitchers go to saying, hey, do you see, am I tipping? Am I doing anything? I don't think either one of them were tipping, but he was just giving them a little bit of advice and the things that he looks for perhaps when he is running. It was very interesting to see that kind of interaction. So just really, really a neat and extended afternoon of work here at the park before this one, and they did some things last night as well. Of course, a full batting practice too. A lot of things going on here at the park, and they are ready for tonight's game. Let's go ahead and get to Dan Wilson's lineup. This is what we got. At the top, it's J.P. Crawford at third base. He will be followed by the All-Star, Randy Rosarena, who hit .286 with a .144 WRC plus in the first half. He is on track to have career years in both of those categories. So keep an eye on Randy, who has been good start to now. Don Canzone up in the three spot as the DH. Cal Raleigh batting cleanup behind the plate. Josh Naylor, who brings an eight-game hitting streak into tonight's game, will be at first base. Cole Young at second base. Luke Rayleigh in right field. Victor Robles in center field. And rounding out the nine at shortstop is Colt Emerson. Of course, somebody is missing from that lineup. We'll go ahead and get to the health report, which is brought to you by Virginia Mason Franciscan Health. Julio Rodriguez, he was the first one that we laid eyes on today, and he had sunglasses on those eyes as he was just being very careful. He, of course, is on the concussion list, and things are going well. He went through a full afternoon of activity on the field. The Mariners wanted him to check every box on the field, behind the scenes, and everything before they bring him back. Tomorrow we'll tell the tale, but everything appeared to go well. Justin Hollander today before the game in his extensive injury report said they are hopeful that if all goes well tonight for Julio Rodriguez, he will be in the lineup tomorrow. As for the others in that injury report, we'll run down some things quickly here. Matt Brash has begun a throwing program in Arizona. He is expected to be ready if all goes well mid to late August. And these dates are very, very loose. But if he continues to progress where he is, you could be looking at mid to late August is probably a better way than saying expected to be ready. Cooper Criswell is about a week behind him, we are told. And then Carlos Vargas is set to throw a bullpen on the 21st. And if he continues to progress where he is, he would be

0: probably the first to return. So we're looking at August for all of these. They would all be very welcome returns, but all seem to be on the right path right now. Brendan Donovan will DH in Tacoma tonight. He's going to have a longer rehab assignment because he has been out for so long and because they need to bring him back ready to play multiple positions, but he has transferred from Arizona to Tacoma, and we will see where they go from there. Rob Refsnyder will begin his rehab assignment tomorrow in Tacoma. This health report is powered by Virginia Mason Franciscan Health, the sports medicine provider of the Seattle Mariners. We have got a great show planned for you. Coming up on the roundtable, we're just going to do a little reset. Coming out of the break, where do the Mariners and the rest of baseball stand right now? We'll get into that in about 15 minutes on the Mariners Clubhouse Insider. Coming your way in about a half hour, Bryce Miller. I had a great conversation with him right before the break. He's going to talk about how his splitter has worked for him this year, how he uses the numbers and the technology, and then a little bit of fun from him as he's going to pick out who is the best scientist in the rotation. They all like to get into these numbers. They all like to use the stuff. He gives us the rundown. That comes your way in about a half an hour. We'll have all the usuals as well, picks to click, take a look at what's going on around the rest of the game. But coming up next, Rick Riz sits down with the skipper. We are just getting started here. Stick around. 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
6: Well, Danny, you get ready for the start of the official second half of the 2026 season. Tonight here at T-Mobile Park, you take on the San Francisco Giants, opening game of the three-game series. Four-day summer vacation is over. Did you have a chance to rest and relax? And how did you do it over the last 4 days to get ready for the second half?
7: Yeah, a little chance to step away, obviously. The All-Star break is kind of a very sacred moment for baseball people and baseball families, but a nice chance to reset and recharge the battery and get ready for the second half. And we're able to do that here in Seattle, and it was a great time to do that. But now we're back at it, and a little workout last night and good energy there, and a chance today to get started. Against the Giants, and a great way here to be at home after the break. This has been a place where we've really played well and have really fed off the energy in this ballpark. So happy to be back home and ready to get started here in the second half.
6: You've been through many seasons at the big league level as a player and now as skipper for this ball club the last few seasons. Is it more of a mental break as it is a physical break the last 4 days?
7: Yeah, I mean, I think, obviously through the course of a season, physical things pop up, and it's nice to get rested from some of those things that kind of nag at you a little bit all year long. But I think the All-Star break is

0: Definitely about a mental shift, a mental break, a mental reset, a recharge, and, sure. and a chance to kind of look back and a chance to more look forward. And I think in our case, looking forward, is where we're at, and excited about the opportunity that's in front of us, and we're ready to get started here tonight.
1: We'll talk about that in a second. But what about Julio Rodriguez? Take a look at the lineup. No Julio in the lineup. The concussion. Missing the last road trip to Miami and Tampa Bay. How's Julio? How close is he to coming back?
0: Yeah, I think all signs have been very positive, and he has checked all the boxes. A chance today to kind of go through a little bit more of the baseball stuff, see some higher velocity off a machine, and do a little bit more running and throwing, and see how he responds to it, and if he's good to go, hopefully we'll get him back as soon as tomorrow. But again, just kind of a final day to tune up and see where he's at. But we're excited to get him back when he's ready to go. Head injuries, you got to be careful, and so we're trying to be as cautious as possible.
1: It was a roller coaster first half of the season. We talked about so many injuries on your ball club. What do you need to see from your ball club here in the final 64 games of the regular season?
0: I think what we saw on the mound was tremendous, and these guys continue to throw the ball well and give us a chance to win, and that's key. That's huge. It keeps you in every ball game. Yeah. Offensively, we had our struggles, particularly before the break, but it's a matter of getting our traffic on the bases that we can do, and then converting those into runs. And I think that's been the biggest trap for us here in the first half is not being able to convert. And I hopefully that's what we're going to see here in the second half. Just continued focus of getting a good pitch to hit and putting that good swing on it. And when those guys do that, when they get the good pitch in the zone that they're able to drive and they put that good swing on it, good things happen. And that's what we're looking for as we come out of the break.
1: So many talented starters in your rotation, Denny. How did you set up the rotation for this series against San Francisco and the upcoming series against Cincinnati?
0: Yeah, we're pretty lucky. We have, six guys that we love to give the ball to and a bullpen full of guys we love to give the ball to as well. But coming out of the break, you look at the season that Bryce has had up to this point, and it's been outstanding. So a chance for him to get started here in the second half for us. And you just kind of slot your guys, based on rest, based on when they threw before the break. All those kinds of things, and I think we're excited about this first series. And again, everything starts tonight, and this is the first test tonight, and we get through tonight and get started on tomorrow after that.
1: After the final game of the first half, everybody scatters. Did you have a welcome back speech for everybody this morning or this afternoon before the game?
0: Well, we'll talk to guys for sure. But as I said, a nice chance last night at the workout to talk to a few guys. And then, seeing everybody else today, and these guys are ready to go. I think we're hungry. We're excited about what lies ahead and the opportunity that's in front of us. It's just a matter of us going out and taking care of business.
1: It's going to be an exciting second half, Danny. Good luck tonight with San Francisco.
0: Thanks, Rick. Always a pleasure.
1: Mariners skipper Dan Wilson.
2: Love that word opportunity, and that is exactly what the Mariners have in front of them right now. And from the spring in the step that we saw earlier today, I think they know it. There was a real first day of school vibe with the group down on the field today, and it was oh so good to see, and also good to see them open the second half at home. That means a lot to them, so it should be a lot of fun out there tonight. 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Coming up next, it is time for the roundtable. 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
13: Welcome back inside T-Mobile Park. Half the field is bathed in sunlight as Bryce Miller is walking out to get ready for this one. The other half, the shadows. It has been an absolutely beautiful summer. So great to be back here. I'm so glad we are opening at home. It is time for the roundtable. Shannon Dreyer joined by Rick Riz and Gary Hill. And guys, it's reset time. We are at the break. We are past the break. This is now the charge, the sprint, the let's go. And just one.
14: It's time.
13: Oh, thank you, Gary. That was so dramatic.
14: I know. Well, it's the second half. Yeah.
13: It is the second half. We are like, I think we've all been kind of refreshed by the break. Perhaps it's a good way to go with that. But, Rick, when you look at where the club is right now, how do you view what lies ahead of them, where they are, and what they need to do?
15: Well, right now, they're just a game and a half out of first place, as everybody knows. And right now, if the season ended, they'd be in the playoffs. That's not where they want to be, a game and a half behind the Texas Rangers. They want to win the division to get to the playoffs and go from there. So despite all the injuries, and we talk about injuries so much this year, you know, they have a chance to get healthy and get going. Cal Raleigh's going to get going here in the second half of the season. Julio's going to get back in the lineup hopefully tomorrow. We're going to see Brendan Donovan hopefully, you know, real soon.

0: Dan Wilson and the coaching staff in the front office, they haven't seen their starting lineup, 1 through 9, since day 10 of the season, when maybe it was together, you know, for just a couple of days. So once they get healthy, I see this ball club really taking off because the pitching is just so doggone good. They got 6 outstanding starters. Andrés Muñoz is now, you know, Andrés Muñoz working out of the bullpen and closing out ball games. But, you know, there is a lot of room for improvement. They've got to hit better with runners in scoring position. They've got to be better against, you know, left-handed pitching. But they're going to be better. Those guys that are struggling, they're going to get better. They need to get healthy. And once they do, I think they've got a really good run in them here in the second half of the season.
1: And when we look at baseball, and particularly the American League right now, Gary, what is this going to look like the next 2 months?
2: I mean, nobody knows. The Red Sox, I think, are the best example because they were given up for dead 2 weeks ago, right? They were talked about as a team that was selling at the deadline 2 weeks ago. And you look up, and what, they've won 10 in a row today?
1: 10 in a row,
2: possibly,
1: and they're
2: working
1: on
2: at 11.
1: To 11. I think
0: 15 out of 17.
2: Yeah, doubleheader right out of the gates. Yeah. So in the American League this year, and we saw that with the Mariners, you know, it's been a really frustrating first half, as we all know, outside of the 8-game winning streak. But that 8-game winning streak changed the first half for the Mariners completely because it vaulted them into first, and they've essentially hung around there despite some massive offensive struggles here in the last month. So it's hard to predict what's going to happen in this first half. And, you know, when you think about the trade deadline or the playoff race or any of these, all these questions are completely up in the air, because if you look at teams and say, okay, who is out of it? Who don't you have to worry about? Okay, the Royals. The Angels.
0: I think.
2: Because every team is looking at this, I think, the same way the Mariners are, that, hey, we can put a run together and jump back in this. And the difference for the Mariners, I think, is we have not seen their best baseball this season. I think that's pretty clear.
1: That is not a stretch.
2: They have not consistently played well. And what I mean by that is hit on all cylinders, whether you're talking about different facets, rotation, bullpen, offense. It has not all clicked at the same time at any point this year. But you look at the roster, they are certainly more than capable of that happening. And I think we all expect them to be better in the second half and make a run at this thing. I think that's what we all expect because they have the players to do it.
1: And, Rick, that's what they do.
0: They do. They come back. You know, they had that really bad road trip, obviously. They lost 5 in a row, but the huge win on Sunday where they come back and win. They got that in them all the time. Prior to that, they were 5-1. So they've been on that roller coaster. And that's what they do. They keep finding a way to hang in there. They were in first place for the better part of the season after that 8-game, you know, winning streak. But they don't give up. They still battle. And I just can't wait to see when the team is out there that they designed to have, you know, coming out of spring training. That's where we're going to see this ball club really take off.
1: And we've got about a minute to go here. But, I mean, historically, they are a second-half team. And so they have that in their DNA to lean on. That should be something important, maybe not to lean on, but maybe to kind of help light that fire a little bit right now, that this is their time.
2: Hey, this is big out of the gates too, I think, because you have 2 winnable series at home, and then you hit the road against the team you're chasing right now in the Rangers with 4 games, and then the Dodgers after that. So
1: 3 out of 4 is a really good place to be, I think.
2: I think so. So it's right out of the gates here. Win a series. And then try and win another. That's, I think, where they're at.
0: Exactly. One series after series. Great note today. Since 2021, Mariners have the best second-half record in the American League. Over the last 5 seasons, since 2021 to last year, Mariners have compiled a 196-147 record in the second half of the season.
1: So 2 words to that. Let's go.
0: Let's go.
1: Circle the bases and fight. Close second, Gary. 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
5: Braden is 12 years old, just graduated fifth grade, and he's up in Linden. 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Braden, good afternoon. 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
2: And then also, just to get back to, you know, ripping all my off-speed in zone and trusting those over the plate. And so far, you know, besides Miami, my last start, like, I think every start so far this year, like, all the off-speed have been located well. For the most part, the fastball's been located well. And, we've been able to trust all seven pitches in almost any count, whereas last year it was like I'd fall behind and I felt like I had to throw a fastball, and that's not a good recipe. So whenever I came back from the IL, you know, everything really picked up right where it was. Velo was still up. I had plenty of time to focus on off speed, you know, in bullpens and in my rehab starts. So I don't really think, you know, besides the missed time, I didn't really miss anything with hitting the IL.
3: We've seen more of your splitter this year. Is that different? Are you doing something different with it? Or are you going to it because it is so

0: off something differently, but
1: no, it's actually, it's been slightly different this year. The velo has been close to the same, but the shape has been a little bit, little different, and I think it's had a little bit more spin. But overall, I think I've been able to go to that pitch, you know, in 1-0 counts, in 1-1, even 2-0, 0-0. Like, I've been able to use it early in counts, which also I think gets more swing and miss in the 0-2, 1-2 counts. And I don't know, it's just, it's had a lot of success so far, and I haven't, you know, gotten good whiff on it and limited hard contact a lot with it. And I think, I don't know, it's a pitch that, like, in the past I was always focused on, like, chasing a certain shape, and this year it's more been like, I'm just gonna throw it in zone early and under the zone late and not worry about the shape, and it's performed better. So I don't know, it's been a pleasant surprise.
0: You know, when you talk about chasing different things in the pitches, I love watching how you go about your work, and you've, like, documented some of it on social media in the off season. And you mentioned, you know, with everything that's available to you, you're a numbers person. You like numbers, and that plays into what you do in the pitching aspect, the science aspect of the pitching.
1: Yeah, for sure. I mean, I had a lot of numbers in school, you know, doing finance, and that's the only way I can really, you know, use it in my job right now. So it's just easy for me to, you know, understand pitch shapes and, like, kind of what I need to do to get to a certain shape, how the ball needs to spin or how it needs to come out of my hand. And I've been able to, over the last few years, I've just about hit every possible shape. And, you know, it's fun for me to experiment in the off season and in bullpens to, you know, get to different shapes. But you have to get out on the mound in a big league game. And once you start seeing success with that, then, you know, that's the final test, I guess, is what I'm saying. You can throw a lot of good pitches in a vacuum and in a bullpen in the off season, but if you go out in a game and they hit it, then it might not be as good as you think. But which is kind of what's been happening with the splitter. Like, in a vacuum, I would have, if I just looked at the shape of the 2026 splitter compared to 24 or 25, I would assume this year would have performed probably the worst, just looking at the shape. But I think with everything else and how we've been using it and setting it up, it's performed a lot better. So I don't know, it's interesting.
0: You have to put it all together.
1: Yeah.
0: Who's the biggest scientist in the rotation? Is that you? Is it Logan? Is George sneaky in that department?
1: It depends on the topic, I think. Kirby, he likes his Pokemon cards and his he's a big card collector. Logan, he's got all the gadgets, all the drills. If you ever need to pass some time doing the most random drill of all time, you ask him. But he's definitely not the numbers guy. If there's any numbers related, he's not the guy.
0: Okay. Brian Woo kind of in the middle?
1: Yeah, Woo, he kind of, I don't know, he's the California boy, you know, he wants to be at the beach, and he's not worried about science, I don't think. And then Emerson, I don't know, Emerson's kind of like, big arm angle guy. That's all he's worried about the last 12 months. It's like, you know, where should my arm angle be? And how do I replicate Chris Sale, you know? But, and then Rock, he just wants to go fishing. That's his thing.
0: And there is the rundown of the rotation from Bryce Miller. That was the Mariners Clubhouse Insider, presented by Global Credit Union, powering the new Seattle Mariners Cashback Credit Card.

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0: Welcome back to T-Mobile Park on what is turning out to be an absolutely perfect night for baseball. Mariners kicking off the second half with three against the Giants, game one tonight. Bryce Miller on the hill. It is time now for Picks to Click, presented by Sandberg Volvo Cars. Rick, it's been a while. Who have you got your eye on? You've had all break to study up for this.
10: I have, and I tell you what, he's going to have a great second half of the season. Mariners usually do have a great second half of the year. Cal Raleigh's going to hit a long home run off of Landon Roop tonight. He's going to hit one off the windows of the Hit It Here Cafe. Cal Raleigh's going to have a big night tonight, and so are the Mariners. They're going to go out and score some runs behind a great performance by Bryce.
0: Let's do it.
10: Cal Raleigh's my
0: pick. All right. Gary?
11: Homers would be a fun way to start.

0: Start the second half.
1: Let's go.
0: Yeah, so how about Josh Naylor checking in with a home run? He could use a hot second half.
1: All right.
0: Yeah.
1: Extend his hitting streak tonight in a big fashion.
0: Yeah.
1: Let's do it.
0: Let's do that.
1: Okay. All right. I'm on board.
0: It's in the books.
1: 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All right. When we come back, we're going to check out the scoreboard, who to keep an eye on as far as competition goes and the playoff races and whatnot. We'll get into that, as well as run down the lineups, news, notes, and nuggets of the day as we get ever closer to that 7:10 first pitch. 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
6: Bryce Miller on the hill tonight as the Mariners start their second half. Miller will go first. Brian Wu will go tomorrow. And then Logan Gilbert hits Sunday. That'll be against Robbie Ray. That should be a fun matchup right there. Logan has been so good over the last 2 months in particular. Looking forward to that. Bryce Miller, he's been good since he's come back. And it's worth noting that he's been particularly good here at home. He's got an 0.40 ERA in four starts at home this year. That's not too shabby. Smallish sample, but Bryce Miller feeling pretty good on the mound right now. He's out on the field going through his long toss routine as he gets ready to move into the bullpen and get ready for this one in earnest. Probably pretty exciting for him to get the ball first out of the break. He was a little bored waiting in the Florida games after his last start against Miami, so he's looking forward to getting out there. We'll get to the lineups in just 1 second. But right now, let's go ahead and take a look at what is going on around the rest of baseball with the Chevy Silverado scoreboard. Whether tackling the trails or this weekend's chores, Chevy Silverado and Silverado HD were built to take on the Northwest. Full scoreboard as it should be on a Friday night. Right now, the Dodgers and Yankees are squaring off at the stadium in the Bronx, and the Dodgers are holding on to a 2-1 lead in the top of the ninth inning there. This one's good for the Mariners. Rangers open the second half of the series against the Braves, and let's just say game one not going so well. Braves up 12-0 on the Rangers at the end of seven. Cal Quantrill and the rest of the pen pretty much got shelled in that one. White Sox came out of the gate swinging. They put up 12 on the Blue Jays. They lead 12-4 in the bottom of the seventh inning. Marlins and Brewers knotted up at one apiece in the seventh inning. Twins doubling up the Cubs 4-2, bottom six. Astros up 2-1 on the Orioles in the bottom of the fifth inning. Astros are a game and a half behind the Mariners in the standings right now. Padres lead the Royals 2-1, bottom six. Reds up 1-0 on the Rockies in the fifth. Tigers and Angels underway, no score as of yet. Some finals from earlier today. They played two in Boston. Red Sox took game one from the Rays 10-0, took game two 5-3, and the Pirates and Guardians were postponed in Cleveland. So that's what's going on around the rest of baseball. What we are looking forward to seeing here is the Mariners and Giants, game one of the three-game series. Bryce Miller and the right-hander Landon Roop, the pitching matchup for the Mariners. They line up as follows. J.P. Crawford at the top at third base, followed by Randy Arozarena at left. Dom Canzone, the DH. Cal Raleigh will bat cleanup as the catcher. Josh Naylor, eight-game hitting streak, and Gary Hill's pick to click with a home run tonight will be at first base batting fifth, followed by Cole Young, who had a terrific first half and played every game of the first half at second base, followed by Luke Raley in right, Victor Robles in center, Colt Emerson at shortstop. Mariners are hoping to have Julio Rodriguez back tomorrow. He went through a full slate of work on the field. They want him checking every box before coming back from that concussion. As for the Giants, they will line up like this. Luis Arraez, who brings

0: So 330 average, that is the second best in Major League Baseball behind Otto Lopez. Will lead off at second, followed by Bryce Eldridge, the DH, Casey Schmidt at third, Rafael Devers at first base batting cleanup, Elliot Ramos in left field, Jung-Hoo Lee in right, Willy Adames at short, Drew Gilbert center field, and Drew Kavanaugh rounding out the nine behind the plate. One injury note for you, Brendan Donovan has shifted his rehab assignment from Arizona to Tacoma. He is starting as the designated hitter tonight. Most likely will be down tomorrow, have the day off after playing today, and then back at it on Saturday. They're going to move him around. He might not stay with Tacoma. Some of that will have to do with travel and whatnot. Perhaps could see him with Everett a little bit. Perhaps could see him maybe even some live BPs here. But he's got a little bit of a path still to go on that rehab assignment. They want him playing everywhere, and he is going to need some at-bats. He has been out for a while. So that is how that situation lines up. Another situation altogether out of left field with Gary and Goldie. Coming up next as we continue here on the NC Machinery.
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0: Welcome back. It is the Mariners pregame show brought to you by Toyota of Kirkland and Toyota of Renton, Aaron Goldsmith and Gary Hill. Gary, I truly have not seen you for quite a while. How are you, my friend?
1: I'm doing very well. It's great to see you. It's been days and days.
0: I would say it's been actually probably a week.
1: Whoa.
0: Don't you think?
1: And that never happens.
0: No.
1: At least not in the summer.
0: No, definitely not. Well, here we are. We haven't changed at all, so there's nothing to address there. The Giants are in town, Gary, to open up the second half. And, you know, batting average has caught a real bad rap in recent years. Do you agree with that?
1: Yeah.
0: Like, people frown on batting average because it can be, kind of an empty stat that doesn't fully encapsulate the ability, positive or negative, of a hitter. Is that a fair way to put it?
1: Yes, it can be deceiving. That's right.
0: Yeah. It can be deceiving. A guy could hit 350, but he hits nothing but singles, or...
1: It's better in context with other numbers.
0: Yeah. Or you could hit 225, but you hit 50 home runs. Yeah. So it's like, okay, that's fine. So the real batting average king of his era, Luis Arraez, is coming to town. And he actually is not leading the league. He's in a legit batting title battle with Otto Lopez of the Miami Marlins, whom the Mariners just saw. But I was curious, from the first time that Luis Arraez won a batting title, he won three straight with three different teams, which is wild, by the way. That was in 2022. He is one of only five players in baseball batting 300, which is crazy. I think when we think about what's a good hitter, the number that comes to mind is 300. But in reality, if you're a 300 hitter, you're one of the game's truly elite hitters, at least for average.
1: Because if you look at qualified hitters right now in baseball, it's 10 guys. They're hitting 300 plus. Like, that's it. That's it. Yeah, I feel like, I was actually wondering about this too. I had not done the math on this, but this did make me wonder, what should the new 300 be? What is that number we should be looking at? Is it 280? Is it 285? Where that's the equivalent to what 300 used to be. Because I think that's a real thing.
0: You'd have to look at, like, what was George Brett or Tony Gwynn or Wade

0: Boggs, what was their peak 5 to 10 years, and then what did the league hit, and then just do the simple math, right? Because right now, the league average batting average is in the low to mid 240s, like 244. And Luis Arraez is batting 330 or something? So he's batting close to 100 points higher than league average or thereabouts. But since 2022, it's a fun list. The five batters who are hitting 300, Arraez at 320, Freddie Freeman at 307. This next one blows me away. Aaron Judge, 305. Huh. With all the homers, all the damage, right? He's still batting 305. That's what makes him so special. Yandy Diaz, whom the Mariners just saw with Tampa, 304. And then this other one is scary. Yordan Alvarez, 303. With all the damage as well. I mean, that's the... Since 22, those are the five guys who have hit 300 or better in that time frame.
1: And to your point... Nothing against Arraez, but you look at Judge and Alvarez in particular, it's like, whoa, 300 with all the pain that comes along with it. That's truly incredible. Freeman, too. He's a damaged guy as well. That's a great list.
0: It is, yeah. It's a fun list, and it takes nothing away from Arraez. I mean, he's the outlier leader in average by roughly 15 points in the time frame. But the thing that I think you have to admire about Arraez is that he knows what his secret sauce is. And he leans into it harder than anybody. He doesn't try to hit a home run. He knows what his value is. It's putting the ball in play. He's going to play the BABIP lottery every time. Yeah. And he puts so many balls in play that he hits over 300.
1: And it's wild. You reference it, just how much he's moved around in the last few years. And he's going to be traded again at this deadline. Like, that's going to happen. He's a free agent after this year.
0: So it is kind of odd, by the way, speaking of the damage those other guys do. Like, he's been moved that many times while being the best at one particular statistic, which does kind of shine a light on, well, hitting for average is a good thing, but it is not everything. So, all right. So he's will showcase his bat-to-ball skills for the next 3 days here in Seattle. Mariners and the Giants getting the second half started. 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All coming up after this.
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1: Swing and a miss, got him. A vicious splitter. Logan Gilbert, strikeout number 12.
0: Play-by-play coverage of the defending American League West champion Seattle Mariners is brought to you by your Western Washington Toyota dealers, Uncruise Adventures, and by Valley RV Supercenter.
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0: Now, let's go live to the corner of Edgar and Dave at T-Mobile Park for Seattle Mariners baseball.
3: Well, after our four-day summer vacation, the Mariners get ready to start the second half of the 2026 season. Welcome to T-Mobile Park on a beautiful Friday night out for baseball. The roof is wide open. We have popped the top, and the Mariners start off the second half with game one of a three-game series tonight against the San Francisco Giants. Hi again, everybody. I'm Rick Riz, along with Gary Hill Jr. and Shannon Dreher. It has turned up a beauty. The Mariners resting up over the last 4 days. They get ready to start the second half, where they've been very, very good. They have the best record in the second half of the season over the last 5 years in the American League, and the Mariners hope to replicate that beginning tonight. They're going to have to do it without Julio Rodriguez, not in the lineup again tonight, still on the concussion protocol, so hopefully we'll see Julio back in the lineup tomorrow. But what a pitching matchup. Bryce Miller has been absolutely outstanding. He gets the start here in game one of the second half with a record of 4-3 and a 2.18 ERA, making his 11th appearance of the year and 10th start of the season. And 27-year-old right-hander Landon Roop will get the start for the Giants. He's 6-8 in the first half with a 4.27 ERA. Great crowd on hand here at T-Mobile Park. It's the Mariners against the Giants, and we'll be back and have a look at tonight's starting lineups right after this timeout.
4: New report says hundreds of rural hospitals are in danger of closing because they can no longer afford to stay open.
5: Cuts to Medicaid could leave more than 8.5 million people uninsured and force even more rural hospitals to close.
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0: It's time for the Mariners' starting lineup, presented by NC Machinery. Leading off, the third baseman,
11: J.P. 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
12: J.P. Crawford with a walk-off two-run home run.
0: Batting second in left field,
13: Fernando Arena is

0: Young, Pittsburgh, Pennsylvania.
1: Cole Young, a two-run home run, and the Mariners have the lead. The kind of homecoming you dream of.
2: Batting seventh, the right fielder.
3: Luke Raley, Hinkley, Ohio.
1: Goodbye.

0: Emerson, Cambridge, Ohio.
1: Goodbye, baseball! Colt Emerson! Holy smokes, his first hit in the big leagues is a three-run home run down the right field line.
2: And taking the ball for the Mariners.
3: Bryce Miller, Texas A&M.
1: Freeze him!

0: Yeah, it's great to have Bryce Miller on the mound tonight. The second half gets underway when we come back right after this. Mariners and Giants coming up next.
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0: 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Gary Hill alongside Rick Riz. Rick, the Mariners are back, looking for somewhat of a fresh start here in the second half after stumbling on that road trip before the second half. But here we go. It gets real now. A couple of series at home, then on the road facing the Texas Rangers, who the Mariners are trying to track down now, a game and a half behind Texas coming into today. That's going to change here momentarily, but right now at least, a game and a half behind the Texas Rangers.
5: Yeah, the Mariners getting a lot of help tonight from the Atlanta Braves with that big lead, 15-1. So the Mariners just have to take care of their own business. Go about, you know, doing what they did in the second half of the season last year. They've got the guys in that dugout. They've got the guys in the clubhouse to get it done. Go out and score early. Give Bryce Miller an early lead, add on. The Mariners pitching has been outstanding from the six outstanding starters. And by the way, they're going to start off the homestand with all six getting a start. So because they're all really good. So we're going to see Bryce Miller get the start here in the second half of the season. He's been outstanding since coming off the injured list. But the Mariners know what's at stake. You know, they've been so close to getting to the World Series last year, but they got to start it right now. Get that momentum and go get the lead in the American League West as soon as they can, and then build on it.
0: Yeah, who knows? By this time tomorrow, we could be talking about a team trying to take over first place again in the American League. But we'll see if they get a series win against San Francisco. It's been a struggle for the Giants this year, 41-55. It's been better as of late, but it still has not been a great season for San Francisco.
5: No, they've had a rough time offensively. Their team batting average is up there in the National League, but they just haven't scored many runs. Here we go in a beautiful Friday night out for baseball. The Mariners back home to take on the Giants. Bryce Miller is ready. So is Luis Arraez, the All-Star second baseman. Stands in the windup, and the first pitch of the night is going to be up and in for ball one, and we are underway. Bryce with a record of 4-3, looking to add on to that. He has a 2.18 ERA, making his 11th appearance and 10th overall start on the year. Last outing was down in Miami. Now the windup by Bryce.

0: Mets had the 1-0 pitch, swinging a foul back, and the count evens at one ball and one strike. By the way, tonight's first pitch of the game was brought to you by MultiCare. Health is calling. 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You know this guy is going to put the bat on the ball. Luis Arraez batting .330. Next pitch on the way is high and inside for ball one. An all-star again this year. Four home runs on this season, but he's going to scatter the ball foul line to foul line. In close to third base and off the line is J.P. Crawford right at the cut of the grass. Here's the windup and the 2-1 pitch swung on and popped up. J.P. Crawford right behind the bag at third, just over into foul territory, waits for that thing to come down, and he makes the catch, and there's one away. It's tough to set down Luis Arraez, Gary Hill, but Bryce Miller does it on pitch number four in the at-bat.
1: Yeah, well, you know he's going to put it in play somewhere. You know that for sure. You just hope it's at somebody or a pop-up like that. That was perfect.
0: Batting .330, but over the last seven games hitting .370, over the last 30 games hitting .373. So here is Bryce Eldridge, the DH for the Giants, batting .271 on the year, 8 home runs and 20 runs batted in, another left-handed bat. Mariners wearing their City Connect uniforms. Here's the pitch, fastball for a strike, and the count is nothing and one, so they got the royal blue jersey, the gold lettering, and the black pants with the gold piping down the pant leg. Bryce Miller out of New Braunfels, Texas. The end of the windup and the 0-1 to Eldridge. Here she comes, swinging a foul. Got a piece of Cal on its way back behind home plate, and the count is now nothing and two.
1: That's good. You know, after a few days off, you want to make sure you get hit with a foul ball just immediately, right away. Yeah,
0: get it out of the way.
1: Yeah, you don't want to feel good for too long.
0: Yeah. Oh, I remember how that felt 5 days ago. The look in by Bryce and the 0-2 on the way to Eldridge. It's going to be down low with a splitter. And Bryce has a nasty splitter, and the count is one ball and two strikes. Miller's last win was just two outings ago on July the 2nd when he beat the Angels 1-0. He went seven scoreless innings and gave up only two hits. The windup and the 1-2 pitch swung on, fouled away, out of play off to our left, and the count is still at a ball and two strikes, and a fan makes a nice catch. Hey, give that fan a contract. That's what Brex Barney used to say, the longtime public address announcer at Memorial Stadium and Camden Yards in Baltimore. Rex Barney, a former big league pitcher with the Brooklyn Dodgers, once threw a no-hitter. Here's the pitch of the way, and a swing and a miss. Strike three. 97-mile-an-hour fastball from Bryce Miller. Eldridge goes down swinging. Strikeout number one for Bryce. And the Giants with two down here at the top of the first inning. Fastball up top. Here it is. And that had some hair on it, as Dave Niehaus would say. Talking about a good fastball. Here's third baseman Casey Schmidt. Right-handed hitter having a nice year for the Giants, batting .280, 19 home runs, 50 runs batted in. Stands deep in the box. Pitch on the way, swinging a foul, back and out of play behind the plate. And the count is nothing and one. But for the Giants, at 41-55, and San Francisco in fourth place in the National League West, they're way back of the Dodgers, 19 and a half out. Interesting to see what Buster Posey does. Here's the next offer on the way, and it's outside to Schmidt for ball one. One ball and one strike. And Gary, we've got the trade deadline coming up here in the next couple of weeks, and teams have to decide whether they're going to be sellers or buyers as they get ready for the second half push or for next year. The windup and the 1-1 on the way to Schmidt. Check swing, and it's down away for ball two. Two balls and a strike.
1: Yeah, Arraez, one of the guys will be talked about a lot. He'll be a free agent at the end of the year. Robbie Ray, who will start in this series, another one that you think would be sought after.
0: Robbie's really been pitching well for the Giants. We had him for a few years. The year before we got him, he was a Cy Young Award winner up in Toronto. Here's the next offer to Schmidt. Fastball misses high and outside for ball three. Three balls and a strike.
1: The big picture, though, it doesn't look like, at least right now, there's a lot of for sure sellers. That's a pretty short list.
0: Teams are still jockeying for position. Teams that were deemed out of it for the first few months of the season are playing well right now, like the Red Sox. Here's the pitch on the way. A strike on Schmidt, and the count is full of three balls and two strikes. And speaking of the Boston Red Sox, I mean, they just keep winning. And the Red Sox with a 10-0 win over Tampa Bay tonight. And, well, they've now won 15 of their last, 17 games? Stretch like that. Bryce ready, looks in, the windup, and the three.

0: 2 on the way, and it's strike 3 called. A fastball on the outside corner. Bryce Miller with back-to-back strikeouts here in the top of the first, and it looks like Schmidt wants the challenge. We're going to take a look at it. So we're looking up at Mariner's vision. It is at strike 3. Is it a ball? It is strike 3, and the inning is over. And it is strikeout number 2 for Bryce Miller, and we are underway. 1-2-3 go the Giants as the Giants lose one of their challenges. We go to the bottom of the first inning, and our Mechanics Bank score, it's the Giants nothing, and the Mariners coming out.
1: How sweet it is!
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0: Our Mechanics Bank score, it's the Giants nothing, and the Mariners coming up here in the bottom of the first inning to face 27-year-old right-hander Landon Roop. Getting the start for San Francisco. First pitch on the way to J.P. Crawford, swinging a hard-hit ground ball right to a rise at second base. Down to a knee, makes the stop. His throw to first in time to get J.P. One pitch and one away, but J.P. sizzled one on the ground. A right to a rise. But Landon Roop, 6-8 for the year with a 4.27 ERA, making his 19th start of the year. Kid from Rocky Mount, North Carolina. 12th round pick by the Giants back in the June draft of 2021. Here's Randy Rosarena, the all-star, and the pitch on the way to Randy is inside for ball one. Caught up with Randy very briefly inside the dugout during batting practice. Congratulated Randy on being an all-star for the third time in back-to-back seasons. With the Mariners, he went last year. He was 1-for-2 in that ball game last Tuesday night, July the 14th, dominated by pitching, and we got a challenge here. And by the catcher, Kavanaugh, and it is a ball. So the Giants lose that challenge, 1-0 the count on Randy. Here's the pitch on the way, a strike, and the count is even on Randy at one ball and one strike.
6: Well, that was fast. Well, they're out done. Of challenges now.
0: That's it.
6: That's it.
0: Here's the windup and the 1-1 to Randy. And it's a strike on the outside corner, 1-2. And let's see. We got a challenge from Randy. It was called a strike. Let's see if it is. And, oh, it is, Randy. So the Mariners lose the challenge. They're down to one. But the Giants have none the rest of the way. 1-2 the count on Randy, batting .286. 11 home runs, 45 runs bent into the windup and the pitch. Swing a little tapper, fouled away behind the plate, and the count is still one ball and two strikes. But what a game for the Midsummer Classic, the 96 Classic, won by the American League 4-0. A combined three-hit shutout. The National League sluggers had only three singles in that game. The windup and the pitch. The Randy swinging a foul back, and the count is still one ball and two strikes. Dylan Cease, who started the game for the American League Stars from Toronto, struck out the side in the bottom of the first inning. The game was held at Citizens Bank Park in Philadelphia. But a pitching-dominated game. Here's the windup and the 1-2 again on the Ray to Randy. Swing a little tapper, two-hopper back to the

0: Down, taken by Roop. Turns, throws the first in time to get a Rosarena for the second out of the inning. Well, time now for the roof report from Three Tree Roofing. A beautiful, gorgeous, pristine Friday night here in the Northwest. The roof is wide open. Blue skies high above. It's a big cloud way off in the distance to our left. But what a beautiful night out for baseball. 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Here's Dom Canzone, the pitch. The Dom is low and outside for ball one. Now, that was a heck of an all-star game, and what a game it was. It was so much fun to watch. Here's the next offer to Dom, swinging a bouncing ball foul up the first base side, and the count is even at one ball and one strike. And I loved it in the top of the fifth inning when they reenacted a scene from the movie Sandlot, where the kids came in from the left field corner riding their bikes out to each player out there on the field. Here's the next offer to Dom, swinging a miss, and the count is now 1-2. And then with Ray Charles's America the Beautiful in the background, like in the movie, and then the players had the sparklers. It was just a great reenaction of one of the scenes from the movie Sandlot. So much fun to watch. Here's the 1-2 to Dom, swinging a foul out of play on the left field side, and the count is still one ball and two strikes. And I thought, man, what a great way to celebrate our Midsummer Classic.
1: Absolutely. It's such a great day. My favorite is always, I love the lineups when they're all lined up and the different uniforms on the baselines.
0: Here's the pitch swung on. Pop foul out of play again on the third base side. Still 1-2 on Dom.
1: Every year, the introductions. I just feel like a little kid watching it all over again.
0: And thank goodness they went back to wearing their uniforms.
1: Yes.
0: Instead of those awful American League uniforms, National League uniforms. That's what I remember as a kid. You know, Louis Aparicio going out there in a White Sox uniform. The 1-2 again to Dom is low and outside ball. 2-2. Then they really had a nice touch, too, on our nation's 250th birthday. And things got underway in our country in Philadelphia when our founders signed the Declaration of Independence, the way they signed their names on the lineup with a quilted pen. Here's the pitch, low and outside for ball three, three balls and two strikes. So they really put a lot of thought into everything in that ball game, celebrating the birth of our country.
1: Yeah, we should do more with quills. That's a good idea.
0: I mean, I'm using a quilted pen right now. Inkwell here. Here's the 3-2. And it's going to be a little bit high for ball four. So Dom Canzone with a nice at bat. That was an eight-pitch at bat. He draws a walk with two outs. So Canzone on at first. That'll bring up switch hitting catcher Cal Raleigh. No score in the ball game if you just tuned in. And then it was preceded by a great home run derby won by Jordan Walker of the St. Louis Cardinals. He hit six home runs in his last six swings to upset Kyle Schwarber. Here's the pitch on the way to Cal, and it's up high for ball one. Just a great few days. Of course, the Futures game was played there as well. We had a chance to see some of our kids shine in that game, including two young pitchers, Kate Anderson and Ryan Sloan. Here's the windup and the 1-1 on the way to Cal. Swing and a high fly ball deep to right field. Down the line, stay fair. It is hooking, it is hooking, it is hooking. Foul! Holy smokes, it had the distance. Cal just a little bit out in front. A towering fly ball way down the right field line. Had the distance, but foul, and the count is even on Cal at one ball and one strike. Cal, I believe, is primed to have an outstanding second half of the year. The first half was tough for him with the injury. Tried to play through the injury, then went on the IL with a strained oblique. He was out for about 5 weeks, then it takes a while to come back after a rehab assignment. So right now, Cal, 9 home runs on the year. His last one was on July the 4th. Here's the pitch to him, and it's up high for ball 2-1. But Gary, we're going to see a very good second half from Cal Raleigh.
1: Well, Mariners need it. They need his bat. They need his power. The historic season last year, looking for a big second half.
0: Now the 2-1 to Cal. Check swing, little tapper to the mound. Backhanded by the pitcher, Roop. The throw to first is in time to get Cal, and that will retire the side. No runs, no hits, no errors, and one man left on. We go to the top half of the seventh, our top half of the second inning. Our Mechanics Bank score, Mariners nothing. And the-
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0: Hi, I'm Rick Riz, voice of the Seattle Mariners. 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Our Mechanics Bank score, no score. The Mariners and the Giants on a beautiful Friday night here in Seattle. We head to the top half of inning number two. And veteran first baseman Rafael Devers will lead things off. He was at third base for many years with the Boston Red Sox until the trade last season. Bryce Miller took care of the Giants. 1-2-3 in the first inning with a couple of strikeouts. Bryce ready, the windup and the pitch on the way to Devers. Over for a strike, 0-1. By the way, our home plate umpire tonight calling balls and strikes is Mark Ripperger. Dan Bellino is at second, Dexter Kelly at second base, and Shane Libbensparker is the umpire at third. Man, the field is in beautiful condition. Here's the windup and the 0-1 on the way, swinging a foul into Cal's glove, and the count is now nothing and two. Kevin Borak, our head groundskeeper, and his crew do an amazing job here at T-Mobile Park. Beautiful patterns cut in the infield grass and the outfield grass. The windup and the 0-2 to Devers on the way. Swing and a miss and a high heater, strike three. That is three strikeouts in a row for Bryce Miller. One away for the Giants here in the top of the first inning. So one down, four batters in a row retired by Bryce. Three by strikeout. And that'll bring up Elliot Ramos. Ramos batting 275 with eight home runs, 28 runs batted in. But it's been a tough year for the Giants at 41-55. As we mentioned, 19.5 out behind the Dodgers in the West. The windup and the pitch to Ramos. Check swing, a strike, and the count is nothing at one. Good sinker from Bryce. Giants managed this year by Tony Vitello. Coming out of the ranks of college, he was at the University of Tennessee, had a lot of success in college. Now a first-year manager in the big leagues with the Giants. Tony Vitello. Here's the next offer, swing and a miss by Ramos, and the count is now nothing and two. Giants, right at the end of the first half of the year, won their final two games of a series with the Colorado Rockies. They went 5-5 in their last 10 games. But overall, it was a tough first half for San Francisco. The windup in the 0-2, up high with a fastball for ball one, one ball and two strikes. For Bryce Miller, this is his second career start against the Giants, 0-1 in that one outing. Bryce ready, the windup, and the 1-2 to Ramos. Breaking ball, low and outside. Make it a splitter, ball two, two balls and two strikes. Mariners trying.

0: Schmidt in the top of the first inning, getting Devers and Ramos now here in the second. So Bryce Miller has retired the first five batters in the row, the last four with strikeouts. That'll bring up Jung-Hoo Lee. Lee batting 302, young man out of South Korea, left-handed hitter. Five home runs, 33 runs batted in. Close to third base, J.P. Crawford. Here's the pitch on the way, and it's a strike on the outside corner, and it's nothing and one. Center fielder Victor Robles a little bit toward left center field for Lee, a left-handed hitter. Now the look in by Bryce. The windup and the 0-1 pitch. Swinging a line drive into right field. That's going to get down for a base hit. Over to cut it off in the corner. Luke Raley gets the throw in right away. That'll keep Lee to a two-out single. And the Giants have their first base hit of the ball game. So one on for San Francisco. And that'll bring up shortstop Willie Adames. 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When he came back off the IL, that's when we had the piggyback starts with Bryce and Luis Castillo, and it worked. Here's the pitch to Adames, a swing and a miss, and the count is nothing and one, and Bryce Miller's been outstanding since coming off the IL in the middle of May. 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The look in by Bryce. Lee lead at first, held on by Naylor. The stretch and the pitch. Fastball just a bit outside. It looks like Cal wants to challenge. He thought it was on the outside corner for a strike. We'll find out. So here we go. Another challenge early in the game. Mariners are down one, and it is going to be a strike. It barely tickled the outside corner. Holy smokes. And Cal is right. The Mariners keep the challenge. And the count is 0-2 on Willie Adames.
1: That was close.
0: Really close. By a red thread on the baseball. Here's the stretch by Miller in the 0-2. And it's just a bit outside for ball one. One ball and two strikes. Harry, we're seeing a lot of challenges right away from the get-go.
1: Well, yeah. I mean, that one was wrong. Both teams would have been out.
0: Yeah.
1: Giants are already done for the day.
0: Now the look in by Bryce. The stretch and the 1-2 pitch, swinging a towering pop-up into shallow left field. Coming in, Randy Arozarena with those yellow spikes. He's there. Kerplunk, he makes the catch. And that's it for the Giants in the second. We go to the bottom half of inning number two on a beautiful Friday night here in Seattle. Our score, the Mariners nothing, the Giants nothing.
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0: Our Mechanics Bank score, the Mariners nothing and the Giants nothing as we head to the bottom half of the second. Josh Naylor will lead things off.

0: Land and Roop into the windup, and the pitch on the way to Josh is in and over for a strike, 0-1. Well, we were talking about the All-Star game a few days ago, played at Citizens Bank Park in Philadelphia. On this date, back in 1979, Seattle hosted the game for the very first time. Here's the pitch. Up high, ball one, one ball and one strike. Of course, that was at the Kingdome. Mariners hosting the Midsummer Classic before a record crowd at the time of 58,905 fans. Here's the bunt attempt by Josh, fouled away high in the air, that lands inside the Giants' third base dugout in the count 1-2 on Naylor. But almost 60,000 fans at the Kingdome to watch the first All-Star game played here in Seattle. And Bruce Bochy got a standing ovation as the Mariners represented. Got a base hit in that ball game. Here's the windup and the 1-2 pitch to Naylor, and it's inside for ball two. Two balls and two strikes. Gary, you weren't born yet, were you, in 1979?
1: I was not at the game. No, I was not there.
0: That was the game where Dave Parker made that great throw from right field to get Brian Downing at home plate. Here's the pitch on the way, and it's outside to Naylor for ball three. Three balls and two strikes.
1: Seen that highlight a million times.
0: Yeah.
1: The thing that strikes me with that game, it's a very colorful game when you look at the National League uniforms.
0: Here's the pitch. Naylor is swinging a foul behind the plate, still 3-2.
1: Yeah, the baby blues. You had the Houston, the Sunrise. You had Dave Parker was still dressed in gold. Yeah. It was very colorful. The thing that also stood out, the Phillies, they had a few different Phillies there, mostly wearing baby blues, but Pete Rose wore baby blue pants, but a red top. And I don't think I'd ever seen teammates in an All-Star game wear different uniforms before.
0: Yeah, different combination.
1: Yeah.
0: Next offer, swinging a foul back behind the plate again by Naylor. And the count is still 3-2.
1: That was also the game in the team photo for the American League. Reggie Jackson's stuff did not arrive in time, so he was wearing a Mariners uniform in the team photo.
0: Here's a swing and a one-hopper to first. Tricky hop handled by Devers. He's got it. Goes to the bag for the out on Naylor. And there's one out for the Mariners here in the bottom of the second. That happened 1 year to Lou Whitaker. And he forgot his uniform. I don't know how he did that.
1: Whoops.
0: Forgot to pack his uni. But so they had to go to a store, a team store in the ballpark. I can't remember where the game was played. It was on the road. And they found a Tiger uniform. And they, with a black magic marker, they put the number one on the back.
1: That's great.
0: Here's Cole Young. Cole will finish off a great first half. Takes a look at a strike. And the count is nothing and one. I'll tell you what. Seattle really shined back in 2001 when the game was played right here at T-Mobile Park. Pitch on the way, swinging a foul by Cole off the catcher, Kavanaugh. And the count is 0-2 on Young, who I thought should have been an All-Star with his first half numbers. Hit .253, 11 home runs and 43 runs batted in. Thought he had better numbers than Travis Pezzana. Nothing against Pezzana, but I thought Cole had a better first half. But yeah, in 2001, that was so much fun. And what I really liked during the ball game, play was stopped in the fifth inning to honor Cal Ripken Jr. and Tony Gwynn. Here's a swing and a ground ball left side, way off the bag at third is Schmidt. He's got it, playing at shortstop. The throw to first is in time to get Young for the second out of the inning. Casey Schmidt playing way off the line. So two outs for the Mariners here in the bottom of inning number two, no score, and that'll bring up Luke Raley. The play was stopped. That was quite a day for Cal because he had a home run in that game off of Chan Ho Park. Dave Valley was in the bullpen, not catching, but watching a young man warm up a pitcher. Next offer, the first one to Luke Raley is inside for ball one, but Valley was able to get that ball and give it to Cal with a home run in the All-Star game in 2001 right here at this park. Next offer, check swing and it's low and outside, ball two, two balls and no strikes. Had a packed house, so much fun. And the Mariners had the game right here just a few years ago. The windup and the 2-0 pitch is outside for ball three. Three balls and no strikes. That's when we had Luis Castillo and George Kirby as All-Stars. Brian Wu an All-Star last year. The windup and the 3-0 pitch is a strike call. 3-1 the count on Rayleigh.

0: But in 2001, the Mariners had 8 All-Stars on that team. They went on to win 116 games, more wins than any team in baseball history. Here's a swing and a high fly ball, deep center field. Gilbert going back to the warning track near the wall. He's got some room, and he makes the catch with his back up against the fence. Gets back in time to make the catch, and that will retire the side. Long fly ball off the bat of Luke Raley. We go to the top of the third. Our Mechanics Bank score, it's the Mariners nothing.
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3: 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You know, you never know how these things go, but I think it's an ideal situation in the sense that he's buying a team that obviously is very well run at the moment. And his son, Neil, I think is going to be heavily involved in day-to-day operations on the team. And I think that ownership being involved, not in the minutia of football, but in how football operations work, I think can be a really good thing. And that will be an interesting case study to see over the coming years how it works in Seattle.
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5: It is a gorgeous night for baseball here at T-Mobile Park. Mariners and Giants, no score. Third inning. Bryce Miller has been razor sharp so far. He's retired 6 of 7. He has 4 punch-outs, just 1 single allowed. He'll face Drew Gilbert, the center fielder, to start things in the third. J.P. Crawford playing in at third base. He's on the grass. Emerson shifted over. Here's the behind the bag at second. Here's the pitch. Swung on. Hard ground ball right side. Cole Young tiptoes to his right. Picks it up. Throws to first to get the out. And that's the first out here in the third. So we take a look at the premium matchup presented by Alaska Airlines, the official airline of the Seattle Mariners, and your new gateway to the world. Experience a new level of comfort aboard Alaska's new 787 Dreamliner, flying nonstop to top destinations around the globe. Drew Kavanaugh, the catcher and ninth hitter in the order, will bat, batting just .219. Bryce goes into the wind. Here comes his pitch. That's high. What's weird when you look at this matchup with the Giants, it's a very odd offensive profile, and you kind of have to sift through it to figure out what's going on. Because they do some things really well. Here's the 1-0. Swung on, slap back to the screen, foul. For example, they have the 4th highest batting average for a team in baseball. They have the 5th highest slugging percentage in baseball. You would think with those two things alone that they'd be scoring a lot of runs. But that's not the case. Here comes the 1-1. That's down low. So 4th highest batting average, 5th highest slugging, yet they're only 24th in baseball in runs scored. So you may be asking, well, what's going on? Here comes the 2-1. Outside. Well, they don't get on base, which is a weird thing to say for a team that has the 4th highest batting average. They don't walk ever. They have the lowest walk rate in baseball, so their on-base percentage is actually 25th in baseball, despite the 5th best batting average in baseball. That's a hard thing to pull off.
6: It really is, and they're 11th in the National League in home runs.
5: Yeah.
6: So they don't hit the ball out of the ballpark.
5: The 3-1 is just a touch outside. So speaking of never walking, there's a base on balls. Part of that, their ballpark, too. It's why their slug is so high and they don't hit a lot of homers. It's tougher to hit home runs in San Francisco, so a lot of doubles. It's a great park for doubles and triples.
6: I think it was there where Ichiro in the All-Star game hit an inside-the-park home run.
5: So it's just a weird profile. Yeah. A team that you'd think would be scoring more runs than they are. Here's a rise. The pitch to him. It's a strike. They've been better offensively as of late the last month. They're kind of middle of the pack of in everything except scoring runs. It makes no sense, but they're just really struggling to get runs across. Here's the 0-1. Swung on, little looper right field. It's down. It's a hit in front of Rayleigh. Kavanaugh around second. He glides into third. So now runners on the corners. That's the problem with the rise. He's

0: Takes one into right field. So runners at first and third with one out. And here's Eldridge. And we mentioned the Giants being better offensively as of late, and Eldridge is a big reason why. He's been excellent. First round pick in 2023. Got his first taste in the majors last year. Has been productive this year, batting .271, 8 home runs. Here's the pitch. Down low. He struck out his first time. That's what Bryce is trying to pull off right here. No score, top of the third, Mariners and Giants. You're with us inside the Western Washington Toyota radio booth. Miller set from the chest. Here comes the pitch. Swung on, skied. A pop-up on the infield. Young barely has to move. A couple steps back, makes a two-hand catch on the dirt, and that's a big second out. Runners, well, they don't budge. Here comes Casey Schmidt. Schmidt having a fine season. 19 home runs this year. Batting .280. He doesn't walk ever. He is there to swing. Grips the bat with orange batting gloves. Orange shoes. Miller set. Runners on the corners. The pitch. Swung on. Popped up out of play. That was a splitter up in the zone that he fouls back.
1: See Schmidt way out in front on that splitter. He's looking for that fastball at 97 from Bryce. We've seen that 97 with some good movement, but he had him way out in front with that splitter.
0: Bryce nods his head from the stretch. He delivers 0-1. That's a touch off the plate on the four. Seen that one at 95 miles per hour. And the velo up a tick from his last start in Miami. One ball, one strike. Two outs, third inning. No score. Runners on the corners. The pitch. Swung on. Hit well. Center field. Robles racing back. Spins around. He's on the track. He's at the wall. Makes a two-hand catch. Ballpark holds it. And that is it for San Francisco in the third. Bryce Miller hangs a zero. We head to the bottom of the third. No score. Mariners and Giants. Your Mechanics Bank score on the NC Machinery Mariners Radio Network.
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0: No score, Mariners and Giants. Bottom of the third, Victor Robles will lead things off for the M's. Landon Roop on the other side. He goes into the motion. Here's his pitch. He sends it over the corner for a strike. You're with us inside the Western Washington Toyota radio booth.

0: Here comes the 0-1. Swung on, roped, but fouled on the third baseline. So he's down on the count. No balls, two strikes. Mariners came into this one a game and a half behind the Texas Rangers, who hold first place in the West. Here's the 0-2. Swung on, just gets a piece, stays alive. Now a game back because the Rangers lost big in Atlanta today. 15-1 the final. The most interesting part of the game for me, Victor Medeiros, a reliever for Atlanta, came in late. The 0-2. Swung on and missed. Robles goes down and strikes. First strikeout for Roop. So Chris Sale, he was magnificent. He went seven scoreless on two hits. So Medeiros comes in, and Atlanta's up big late. And so they give Matt Olson, who plays every single day, they get him some time off his feet, along with some other guys. So what they do is they move the DH to first base. Here's Cole Emerson, the pitch to him, swung on, slugged foul, the first baseline. And so because of those moves, they lose the DH, and Medeiros, the reliever, is in the lineup now. And it just so happens his spot comes up, and it comes up with runners aboard. He drove in the final two runs, the reliever for Atlanta, the final two runs today for the Braves.
1: Oh, man, he'll remember that for the rest of his life.
0: You should have seen him at first base.
1: Oh, yeah.
0: He was celebrating as if they'd won the World Series.
1: He could throw three no-hitters in his career. He'll remember that more.
0: The 0-1 is swung on, fouled away.
1: Maybe not.
0: It is very rare, as we know, to see pitchers go to the plate. We saw it recently with Luis Castillo. He was under orders not to swing. So Medeiros, he got to actually swing. Here's the 0-2 upstairs. Bottom of the third, no score, Mariners and Giants.
1: Earlier today I was talking about Bill Veeck with my buddy Joey Gatrell's in from Chicago with his girlfriend. We had lunch today.
0: The 1-2, swung on. Solely hit a couple hops to second base. Arise, charges, gloves, throws to get the out.
1: Talking about another guy who was ordered not to swing was the little Eddie Goodell in 1951, who signed a contract. Bill Veeck signed him to a major league contract. He was like 3'7" and actually played in the game for the St. Louis Browns against the Detroit Tigers. He said, don't swing.
0: Don't swing.
1: Your job is to go out there and walk. And of course he did. Eddie Goodell.
0: Here's J.P. Crawford. No score, your Mechanics Bank score. Roop, the pitch. That's down low. It's funny that we talk about this. The last pitcher, regular pitcher, I'm not talking Ohtani, to hit a home run in a major league game is in the park. Here's the 1-0. That's down low. And actually is starting tomorrow. Logan Webb is the last regular pitcher in a lineup before the new rules to hit a home run. He did it in September. Here comes the 2-0. That's outside of the year before the rules changed. So that's kind of fun. Again, not counting Ohtani. He has hit home runs as a pitcher. Here's the 3-0 to JP. Down low, ball four. JP draws the walk, and the Mariners have a base runner. Let's pause for station identification on the NC Machinery Mariners Radio Network.
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0: Here's Randy, Mariners All-Star. JP at first base, two outs, the pitch. It's inside. Gets away on a curveball, but Kavanaugh keeps it in front. Roop is hard to square up. That's really his thing. Teams just don't hit him very hard at all. His hard hit rate is the best among qualified pitchers. Here's the 1-0. Swung on and missed. And a big reason, the changeup in the curveball.
1: Yeah, the curveball, that's his pitch. He's got a whiff rate of 35%, you know, on the curveball. And there, we saw a pretty good one right there to Randy.
0: One ball, one strike. Here comes the offer. Now third to first base. JP barely off the bag, easily steps back. So he pitched number 50 for Roop. Coming off his best start of the season, eight innings of

0: one-run ball against the Blue Jays, a career-high 8 innings. The pitch. He sends it just a touch inside. And again, the Giants have no challenges. Not that they would have there, but that was borderline. That may have been a strike had they challenged. Here comes the 2-1. Swung on softly at third base side. Bounding ball. Schmidt has it. Long throw across the diamond in time to get Randy. And that's it for the Mariners in the third. So a staring contest early. We go to the fourth. No score. Mariners and Giants. On the NC Machinery, Mariners Radio Network.
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2: That is crushed. It's going to go. How far? Goodbye, Randy Arozarena.
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3: No score. We head to the fourth inning. Bryce Miller has been excellent so far. A couple of singles a walk. He's worked around it. Here's Rafael Devers to start things for San Francisco. Miller works on the first base side of the rubber. Mariners wearing their City Connects tonight on a gorgeous night here in Seattle. The pitch swung on a miss. That was a fastball elevated just above the strike zone, 94 miles per hour. Devers, that's the same pitch he struck out on his first time. Temperatures into the 70s here. The field in shade. The fans in the upper deck and right field enjoying the sunshine. Here's the pitch. Swung on a missed, a slider this time. Devers, 9 years with Boston. Three All-Stars, two Silver Sluggers. Tremendous time with the Red Sox. He's actually been really good his past month. Here's the 0-2. Swung on, fouled back. Batting over 300, 10 home runs in his past 26 games. So he's been in a good groove for San Francisco. They won 3 out of 4 going into the All-Star break in a series against Colorado. The 0-2. Overthrows that, a fastball too high. No balls, two strikes. Giants wearing their road grays. San Francisco across the front in black, trimmed in orange. Black helmets. Here's the 1-2. Swung on and missed. Got him again. Another four-seam, 95. Rips it right by him. Fifth strikeout for Bryce Miller. He's fanned Devers twice. One out. And Mariner fans, you can play Mariners Bingo presented by Farmers Insurance at marinersbingo.com. You don't need to be at the ballpark to join the fun. You can get awesome prizes like autographed gear from your favorite players. It's free. It's fun. It's all Mariners baseball. marinersbingo.com. Elia Ramos bats. He struck out his first time. Here's the pitch. That's a strike over the corner. Miller firing fastballs. Nearing 50 pitches. He's kept San Francisco scoreless so far. Here's the 0-1. Misses low. A late start to the season for Miller, but he certainly made up for it. His previous six starts before the last one in Miami, 36 innings, just 6 earned runs in that stretch. He's been phenomenal. The 1-1. Swung on, fouled into the seats, first base side. One ball, two strikes, Miller ahead.
4: Yeah, he's just so tough because that fastball is at the top of the zone with some zip to it. Then he's got the splitter down in the zone. He's got the slider that breaks away and from a right-handed hitter into a left-handed hitter. He's got it all working.
3: Here's his 1-2. Just a touch off the plate. Tried to get some chase on the sweeper. Ramos declines. Two balls, two strikes. Bryce looking for his 6th strikeout. Into the motion. Here's the 2-2. Swung on, ground ball. Emerson on the backhand has it. Throws on the move. Right on the money to first base. Good throw. Good play. Ramos retired. Here's Lee. He singled his first time. That's funny. We've talked so much about Arias. He's batting 330 coming in. Second best batting average in baseball. If you look at qualified hitters right now, Miller into the motion. Here's the pitch to Lee. Down low. There's 9 qualified hitters right now at this moment batting over 300. Just 9 in baseball. And Lee is actually one of them. He's batting 302 coming in. Added to that with the base hit. So San Francisco has 2 of the 9. Here's the 1-0. Down low. 2 balls, no strikes.
4: Neither guy hits a lot of home runs, but they just put the ball in play. That's why that average is way up there. When you

0: a gap-to-gap guy, foul line to foul line. You got a chance to hit 300, and they are.
1: Here's the pitch. That's a strike. Good spot. Yeah, it's a different list. You have, you know, the Arise kind of guys who spray it around. Lee kind of sprays it around. And then you have the Yordan Alvarez, who does it with a lot of power and damage. Here's the 2-1. Swung on, cracked into the past the dive of Cole Young into right field. Another base hit. So he's 2-for-2. Mariners have seen quite a lot of this list recently. Otto Lopez is leading baseball batting average. The Mariners saw him in Miami. Yandy Diaz is fourth. Mariners just saw him in Tampa. Xavier Edwards is another one who the Mariners just saw in Miami. So the Mariners have seen a lot of these top nine in recent days. Adamas bats. Here comes the first offer. Upstairs. Something to keep in mind for this entire series, San Francisco, they do not run very much at all. Near the bottom in stolen bases, just 35 as a team. Lee has six, so he's one of the bigger threats they have. Here's the pitch. Swung on, popped up. Behind home plate, Cal off with the mask. He's trying to sidestep the stuff in the batter's circle as he watches it in the first row of the crowd. That can be pretty dicey when he's looking up and you have, of course, all the equipment that batters put on the on-deck circle.
0: And nobody clears it away.
1: Nobody clears it. You just have to, you know, not step on it. One ball, one strike, two outs. Runner at first. Miller set. Deals. Swung on, softly hit right side on the back end. Naylor has it. Takes one step to first. Steps on first, and that is it. Another zero for Bryce Miller against San Francisco. He's held them scoreless. He's been excellent so far. We head to the bottom of the fourth. No score, your Mechanics Bank score on the NC Machinery Mariners Radio Network.
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1: 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Dom Canzone will start things for the M's. Mariners looking for their first hit. No runs, three hits, Giants. Mariners, no runs, no hits. Canzone walked his first time. 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Canzone hot to end the first half. The 2-0. Swung on, smashed a couple ops right side on the back end. Devers backing up, has it, throws to the pitcher covering, stumps on first. That's the out. Last 36 games of the first half.

0: Dom, 11 home runs, batting over 290. Bounces out there, so there's one away in the fourth. That brings up Cal Raleigh, who nearly smashed a two-run home run his first time, just pulled it foul. Ended up grounding out. See what he does here. No score. Fourth inning. Roop, the pitch. Swung on, popped up a mile high. Foul territory, third base side. Schmidt over. Kavanaugh there. They're going to give it a look, but it's just behind the San Francisco third base dugout. 0-1 on Cal. You're with us inside the Western Washington Toyota radio booth. Roop, glove in front of his face. Wines delivers. Misses away. It's not going to be an easy series for the Mariners offense when you look at how this lines up. You have Logan Webb tomorrow, the All-Star. Robbie Ray after that has been excellent this year. The 1-1. It's just a touch outside. But the Giants bullpen, it has been a struggle. Their team ERA 22nd. Here's the pitch. Swung on, lifted, left center field. Gilbert ranging over in the gap, waiting for it, makes a one-hand catch. There's two away.
1: And there's that good changeup by Rube. It just tails away from Cal batting from the left side. He got it off the end of the bat, popped it up. That really moves.
0: Here's Naylor. Mariners have had a couple of base runners on walks, but that's been it. Base is empty, two outs, the pitch. That's away. So we take a look at the Northwest Chevy Equinox scoreboard. Mentioned that Atlanta beat the Rangers big. In Houston, Baltimore's leading the Astros 3-2 in the ninth. Here's the pitch. Swung on, fouled away. Alvarez is on deck, though, and there's one out, so we'll see if Baltimore can close that down. That'd be a nice way to start the second half with the Rangers and Astros both losing. Here's the 1-1. That's a strike. Hey, think about the start of the second half for the Mariners. A three-game set against Cincinnati at home after this one. So a six-game homestand. And then it's on the road to face the Texas Rangers for four. Here's the 1-2. Swung on, softly hit, left side, bounding ball. It's through for a base hit. He beats the shift. And Naylor has the first Mariners hit tonight. Mariners will take it. That brings up Cole Young. And then after the series against the Rangers, the Mariners will go to LA to take on the Dodgers. Here's the pitch to Cole. Swung on, lifted, right field, down the line, twisting and foul. A pretty good piece of it, but pulls it foul. Bottom of the fourth, no score. You're with us inside the Western Washington Toyota radio booth.

0: Here's the 0-1. Misses away. Adames nearly playing behind the bag at second. Schmidt lonely on the left side. Essentially playing the shortstop, even with third base bag. Here comes the 1-1. Throw to first base. Naylor was just a step off the base, so easily gets back. Josh with 18 steals in the first half. He takes off. Here's the pitch. And it's inside. He actually stopped a quarter of the way. He took off before the throw was to the plate. Once he realized the throw wasn't going, he came to a stop and went back.
1: And Roop was still in his set position.

0: in the stretch. So, yeah, they got a break right there.
1: Two balls, one strike. Here comes the 2-1. Swung on, lifted center field. Gilbert, one step in, waiting for it. Makes a one-hand catch just off the side of his black ball cap. And the Mariners go quietly in the fourth. They do pick up their first hit, but nothing more. We head to the fifth. No score. Mariners and Giants on the NC Machinery Mariners Radio Network.
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0: Our Mechanics Bank score, the Mariners nothing and the Giants nothing as we go to the top half of the fifth inning. Drew Gilbert will lead things off. For San Francisco, Bryce Miller ready, fires away, and it's low and inside, not by much, but ball one. So both starters pitching very well tonight. Bryce Miller for the Mariners, four scoreless innings. He's given up three hits, scattered those, one in the second, one in the third, one in the fourth. And Landon Roop has pitched very well for the Giants. The windup and the 1-0 pitch, that's inside again for ball two. Two balls and no strikes on Gilbert. And for Landon Roop, he's gone four scoreless and given up only one hit. That was a two-out single by Josh Naylor in the bottom of the fourth inning. Close to third base, J.P. Crawford, the windup by Miller, and the 2-0. Swinging a chopper along the first base line. Fair ball, tricky hop, handled by Naylor behind the bag. Underhand flip to Miller at the bag, and it's in time to get Gilbert for the out, and there's one away. The ball bounced high in the air, second or third bounce over the bag at first, right in front of Josh Naylor. It leaped up into his bread basket. He was able to make the stop with his glove about belt high, and then easy toss over to Bryce, covering first on the play for the out. That was a nice play by Naylor. So one away for the Giants, and here's catcher Drew Kavanaugh. Kavanaugh drew a walk in the third inning. Bryce ready, and with the sign, he delivers. Swing and a miss. Nothing in one. On deck, leadoff batter Luis Arraez. Mariners hoping to gain some ground on the first place Texas Rangers. Lost big tonight in Atlanta, 15-1 to the Braves. The windup and the 0-1 pitch is low and inside for ball one. One ball and one strike. A whole lot of baseball left to go. This is game number 98 on the season for the Mariners. As we open up the official second half of the season, the windup and the 1-1 pitch, swing and a miss. And the count is now 1-2 on Kavanaugh. And he lost that protective guard on his right arm, his right elbow, came flying off after the swing. Beautiful night here in Seattle. Still some sunshine left over on the

Friday evening. The windup by Miller and the 1-2 pitch on the way to Kavanaugh. Swinging a soft looper into shallow right center field. That's going to drop in for a base hit. So Kavanaugh gets aboard with one out here in the top of the fifth inning. 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Here's Luis Arraez, 1-for-2. With a single in the right field, last time up in the third, batting 330 on the year. The stretch and the pitch. Down low for ball one. And now time is called by Cal. Trots out to the mound, have a talk with Bryce. These are the guys that I think pitchers dislike pitching to more than anybody. Unless you're Yordan Alvarez. They're pesky. They put the ball in play. They make you work. They get your pitch count up. And they find a way to get on first base by swinging the bat. Not a whole lot of walks, but this guy always hits for an average. 8 years in the major leagues. His career batting average is .318 for Luis Arraez. Now Cal turns around, heading back behind home plate. Here we go. 1-0 the count on Arraez. Man, you got to like when Cal goes out to the mound. If pitcher throws ball one or starts the ball behind in the count, he goes out there and can fix something right away. Even if it's just a quick timeout for the pitcher. Here's the stretch. And the 1-0 pitch to Arraez. Here she comes. Swinging a pop-up into shallow right center field over Raley and Robles. Luke calling for it. So is Victor. And it's going to be Victor who reaches up over the top of Raley to make the catch for the second out of the inning. Right into right center field. And Robles kept calling for it. So did Raley. But Victor is able to make the catch for the second out. That'll bring up designated hitter Bryce Eldridge. Eldridge is 0-for-2. Big left-handed hitter. Struck out in the first. He's popped up to Cole Young at second base. A look in by Miller. And the right-hander delivers. Swing and a miss at a slider. And the count is nothing and one. Giants still wearing those classic road uniforms with San Francisco and block lettering across the jersey. And if you close your eyes, you see Willie Mays wearing that uniform back in the 60s. Here's the pitch of the way, swinging a fly ball into right center field. Robles going back to the warning track, to the wall, leaps up, and this one is gone. Goodbye, baseball. Bryce Eldridge with his 9th home run of the season. Victor Robles is still hanging on top of the wall in right center field, but it's a 2-run home run for Eldridge, and the Giants have taken a 2-0 lead here in the top of the 5th inning. So with two outs, Eldridge on an 0-1 pitch leaves the yard in right center field. Victor Robles trying his best to go high in the air and try to get to it, but it lands right into the no-fly zone of Julio Rodriguez. Kavanaugh scores out in front of Eldridge. Here's Casey Schmidt, the pitch. Fastball right on the outside corner for a strike, 0-1. So number 9 for Eldridge, and RBI's 21 and 22 on the season. 2-0 San Francisco, the windup and the 0-1 pitch. Splitters down low, make it a slider. The count is even at 1-1 and 1-1. A lot of the Giants coming out for early BP this afternoon. Here's the windup and the 1-1 on the way. Swing and a miss by Schmidt. As the count goes to 1-1 and 2-2. Had a chance to catch up with longtime coach and former big league manager Ron Washington prior to the ball game. Ronnie's a lifer in the game of baseball. Played in the big leagues. Managed the Texas Rangers for a number of seasons. The back-to-back World Series appearances. Here's the pitch on the way. Swinging a line drive into left center field. Down for a base hit. Up the ball is Robles, gets a throw back in, so Schmidt gets aboard with a solid single here in the top of the fifth inning.

0: Ronnie had a lot of success as the skipper for the Rangers, went to the World Series in 2010 and 11. 2010 lost to the San Francisco Giants, team he now works for. Giants had a heck of a run there. They won three World Series over a five-year span. Here's Rafael Devers, one on, two outs, two in for the Giants. The pitch over for a strike, 0-1. Giants won in 2010 against Texas, 2012 against Detroit. They won again in 2014 against the Kansas City Royals. Heck of a run by the Giants. Here's the stretch and the 0-1. Strike called. The count is 0-2 on Devers. And the Giants, one of the many great players on that team during that run, was a little pitcher from the Pacific Northwest, Tim Lincecum, who had an outstanding career. A couple of Cy Young Awards in the National League. Here's the stretch and the 0-2 on the way to Devers. And here she comes. Runner takes off Schmidt. A throw down to second by Cal is high and wide as Colt Emerson has the leap over the sliding Casey Schmidt, who's in safely at second base with a steal. The pitch was a ball to Devers. So the throw sailed high and wide to the right side of second base. Schmidt on at second. And Colt Emerson, a great stop. Otherwise, that ball is out there in right center field. 2-2 the count on Devers. The look in by Miller. Check of the runner and the right-hander's 1-2 pitch. Swinging a fly ball into the gap in left center field. On the run, Robles is there and he makes the catch and that will retire the side. Well, the Giants doing some damage. They get two here in the fifth on a two-run home run off the bat of Bryce Eldridge. We head to the bottom of the fifth inning, halfway point. Our Mechanics Bank score, it's the Giants 2 and the Mariners nothing.
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0: Well, our Mechanics Bank score, it's now the Giants 2 and the Mariners nothing. As we head to the bottom of the fifth inning, Luke Raley will lead things off. Landon Roop shutting out the Mariners through the first four innings. Pitch on the way to Luke. It's a strike at the count, nothing and one. But Luke can put the Mariners on the scoreboard with one swing of the bat. His 14 home runs on the year. Bryce Eldridge with a two-run home run to right center. In the top half of the fifth inning, the 0-1 pitch to Luke. Swinging a line drive the other way into left field for a base hit. And the Mariners will bring the tying run to the plate. Luke going the other way. Leadoff single. That's only the second hit for the Mariners tonight off of Roop. So one aboard, and here's Victor Robles. Say, friends, 50-season celebration weekend is almost here. Ichiro headlines the Alumni Home Run Derby August the 7th. You don't want to miss that. The top 50 greatest Mariners are unveiled in a legendary pregame ceremony August the 8th. And fans can score an exclusive pin August the 9th. 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

slash 50. Here's the pitch on the way to Robles, and it misses for ball one. Man, it was great to see a former Mariner here at the ballpark tonight, and he's going to throw out the ceremonial first pitch tomorrow night. Former Mariner pitcher, Joel Pinheiro. Here's a bunt attempt. Back to the mound on one hop, taken by Roop. Wheels goes to second for the force in time to get Rayleigh. It was a bouncer, one hopper back to the right side of the mound. Roop was able to get to it quickly. And that's going to be a 1-4 fielder's choice for Robles. They get Rayleigh out at second base. I don't know if it caught the front lip of home plate, but it bounced high in the air back to the mound to Roop. One on and one away, 2-0 Giants, and that'll bring up shortstop Colt Emerson. Colt 0 for 1 is grounded out to Arise at second base. Here's the pitch. There goes the runner. Pitch for a ball. The throw down a second. The catch and the tag by Adames. And out at second is Robles trying to steal. Victor trying to steal second base. The throw was to the right side of the bag, and Adames had to reach to his left. Got to the throw and got the tag on Victor Robles. So now the Mariners have two down here in the bottom of the fifth inning as Adames got the tag in the back of Victor's left leg. Trying to get into second with a head first slide. So nobody on. Two outs. And the count is 1-0 on Colt Emerson. Here's the pitch to Colt to strike. And the count is even at 1-1. But it was nice to catch up with Joel Pinheiro, who made his major league debut with the Mariners back in 2000.

0: 3.24 ERA. 2003 was 16-11 with a 3.78 earned run average. The 1-2 pitch is low and inside for ball two. Two balls and two strikes. Made 32 starts back in 2003. And I believe it was that season where every starter made every start that year. Didn't have to use a sixth starter all year. Here's the pitch on the way. Swinging a foul out of play on the third base side. The count is still even on Emerson at two balls and two strikes. I don't know if we'll ever see that again, Gary.
1: It's hard to imagine, although Cleveland has made it halfway through this year with five. They have not gone to six yet.
0: Next offer, swinging a ground ball right to a rise at second. Has it on the second hop. Gives through a first in time to get Emerson, and that will retire the side.
1: But no, there's still half a season to go, so that's a long ways.
0: That's amazing, though. They didn't use a six starter the entire year of the Mariners in that 2003 season. We go to the top of the sixth inning. Our Mechanics Bank score, Giants 2 and the Mariners nothing.
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3: Well, the Giants on top, 2-0. We head to the sixth. Elliot Ramos starts things for San Francisco. Miller winds, delivers. Swung on, ground ball, a couple hops past the dive of JP into left field. It's a base hit. Bryce Eldridge, a two-run home run last inning. That's given San Francisco a 2-0 lead. This will be pitch number 80 for Miller. He's pitched well tonight. Two runs, seven hits now for San Francisco. Here's Lee. He's been tough. Two hits. With us inside the Western Washington Toyota radio booth. JP way in. Here comes the first offer. Swung on. Ripped right to Naylor. Goes to second for one. Relay to first. It's low, and it gets past Miller covering. It gets to the sidewall. Picked up by Young backing up. Lee motors around first base. He's into second. Looked like a double play off the bat, but Emerson's throw was low. Now San Francisco, a runner on second base with one out.
4: Yeah, the Mariners definitely had a chance to turn two because the ball was hard hit to Naylor at first base. Got the throw over to Cole Emerson. He had to clear to get the throw over Ramos. Low bridged him, but the throw was to the outfield side of the bag and wide and low, and Bryce couldn't come up with it.
3: Yeah, with the pitcher covering, you just can't expect a dig.
4: No.
3: Especially after running over to first base. That's a tough ask.
4: Yeah, you got to get it to the bag because, yeah, he's running hard. It's tough to reach down for a low throw like that.
3: Pete Woodworth is out chatting with Bryce Miller. Cal is out there as well. Ferrer is warming up. Davila also warming up for the Mariners. Sixth inning, 2-0 San Francisco. Runner at second base. Here's Adames. 0-for-2 so far tonight. Bats from the right side. Miller comes set. Here comes his first offer. Swung on, foul back. Adames, 15 home runs this year. He's been 30-plus homers three out of the past four seasons. So he's dangerous with the long ball. Miller from the chest, the pitch. Swung on, fouled away. So Bryce way ahead, no balls, two strikes. He has five strikeouts, most of those early.
4: You're right, Adames likes to hit the ball a long way, wants to hit the ball out of the ballpark. That's why you're seeing Cal call a lot of first pitch splitters like he did on that first pitch to Adames from Bryce Miller.
3: The 0-2. Popped up, out of play, we'll do it again. Tried to get him on a sweeper. Adames had a great year a couple years ago. His last in Milwaukee, he was inside the top 10 in MVP voting and signed a long contract with the Giants. Here comes the 0-2. Missed it low, went four seam, 96 miles per hour. One ball, two strikes. Lee at second base. 2-0 San Francisco. Miller, black glove to the chest, matching the black pants. Here's the pitch. Swung on, smoke, but foul. So 1-2, Miller at 85 pitches now. Bullpen ready if needed. There's two lefties coming up next. Here comes the 1-2. High. Two balls, two strikes.

0: In fact, you look at how this lines up for San Francisco, the bottom two lefties in the lineup and the top two lefties as well. So four straight lefties after this. The 2-2. Swung on, fouled away. So Bryce making him work. Two balls, two strikes.
1: Seen a couple of fastballs. Wonder if he's going to go back with a splitter right here. But make sure it's down. Earlier, a splitter was left up in the zone, hit it hard.
0: He's looking for the strikeout. The 2-2. Swung on, line drive, left field, foul. Just missed, bringing up chalk down the left field line. Right before the pitch, Cal had his mitt on the ground, saying that's where he wanted it. He left that a little bit higher than I think Cal wanted. This will be pitch number 9. Top of the 6th, 2-0 Giants, runner at second base. 2 balls, 2 strikes. Bryce, he is set. The 2-2. Swung on and missed. A splitter in the dirt. Adames swings through. The 6th strikeout for Bryce Miller. That's the 2nd out here in the 6th inning.
1: That's the pitch Cal wanted to get to. And he kept reminding him, like you said, that glove is on the ground. Stay down, because he left the splitter up that he hit hard. But he will swing and miss. And, man, that was a heck of a pitch right there after a long battle.
0: Here's Drew Gilbert, a lefty. Dan Wilson staying with Bryce Miller here. The pitch. Swung on and missed. Got a splitter by him. 0-1. Bryce leans in. Now straightens up. Here comes his 0-1. Inside, and that hits him. I think it hit him on the guard. So that will put runners at first and second. Kavanaugh, who has walked and singled, left-handed hitter. Ferrer is ready. Dan Wilson has his hand up to see if they want to look at this, but that clearly got his guard. Yeah.
1: And they got Cal's left arm, too, on the ricochet. Came back on him right on the left arm, above his, right below his shoulder.
0: And here comes Dan Wilson. Mariners will go to the bullpen here. That's going to be it for Bryce Miller. New pitcher coming on. It will be Ferrer out of the bullpen here in the 6th. 2-0 Giants, 6th inning. Ferrer coming on for the Mariners right after this.
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1: Well, the new pitcher for the Mariners will be left-hander Jose Ferrer. The Giants have a couple of runners on with 2 outs, top of the 6th inning. They lead 2-0. Bryce Miller goes 5 2/3 innings. Right now gives up a couple of runs on 7 hits, 1 walk, hit a batter, and he struck out 6. So here's Ferrer. Done a heck of a job out of the pen. 2-1 record with a 2.95 earned run average, appearing for the 45th time this year. He has 3 saves. 39 and 2.

0: Third innings, giving up 44 hits, 10 walks, and 34 strikeouts.
1: So runners at first and second, Ferrer ready. Here comes his pitch. That's outside. One wonders what Ferrer did with days off. Four in a row? He probably found somewhere to pitch. Here comes the 1-0. That's a strike at the knees. One ball, one strike. Kavanaugh still in there. Left-handed hitting catcher. Here comes the 1-1. Sails outside. 97 on the two-seam. Top of the sixth. 2-0 Giants. They have runners at first and second. Two outs. The pitch. And this is wide. You don't want to mess with a rise with the bases loaded. That's who's on deck, the leadoff man for the Giants. Three balls, one strike. For our set, deals. Not close. Way outside on the two-seam, and they are loaded up as Kavanaugh, the ninth hitter, has reached three times. And here's the problem with the rise. You know the ball is going to be in play, has a strikeout rate that barely exists. The only question is, where will it be? Bases jammed, two outs. Here comes the first pitch to him. Outside, and here comes Cal. He's going to walk out to talk to Ferrer. He's looking for the strike zone here. Can't find it with his two-seam, which is not usual. Has an excellent walk rate, but sometimes first outing out of the break, you get out of rhythm for a few days. The few days of rest is great, but especially for relievers that are used to the everyday nature of the job, it can be tough the first time out after a few days off.
0: Yeah, no doubt about it. You want to get that release point right away. You can throw as many pitches as you need. Like last night, getting ready for the second half of the season. He's got to find it in a hurry.
1: The pitch. It's high. 98. Two balls and no strikes. Base is loaded. Arise, a four-time All-Star. He's won three batting champions. Here's the 2-0. Just inside. He's fallen way behind. Three balls and no strikes. Bad spot to be with the bases loaded. The pitch. It's a strike. Arias take it all the way. That was in there. Three balls, one strike. Ferrer from the belt, the pitch. Strike on the corner. 99. Nestled it in right on the edge. Full count, three balls, two strikes. Base is loaded. Ferrer. The 3-2. Swung on, ground ball hopping up the middle. Cole Young on the backhand drops it. Everybody's safe. The Giants have a run. 3-0 San Francisco. It was hit softly, would have been a tough play had he fielded it cleanly, but there was a play to be had.
0: Kavanaugh kind of screened. No, he didn't kind of screen him. He did screen Cole, and that made it a little bit tougher for Cole to try to get to that ball. You could see Kavanaugh is on his way to second base stop to make sure he got in front of Cole.
1: Pitch to Eldridge is a strike. So 3-0 Giants. Base is still loaded, two outs. Eldridge, the two-run home run in the fifth. That's been the difference. The 0-1. Misses inside. Trying to get a slider by him. Count even, one ball, one strike. Eldridge, his ninth home run of the season. Pushed up in the order today for San Francisco. He's been one of their best hitters as of late. The 1-1. Swung on, ground ball hopping off the glove of Ferrer like a ramp right to Cole. Emerson stumps on second base, and that is the inning. Whoa, looked like off the bat that was headed.

0: to center field. Ferrer slowed it up just enough, and that's it for San Francisco. They do get one more, so the Mariners some work to do. We go to the bottom of the sixth. 3-0 Giants. Your Mechanics Bank score on the NC Machinery Mariners Radio Network.
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0: Here's J.P. Crawford to start the bottom of the sixth. The pitch to him. It's over for a strike. Mariners trying to solve Roop, but they haven't yet. He's held the Mariners scoreless on just two hits so far. Third time through. We'll see what happens. Roop into the wind. The pitch. Up and in. He's been efficient. This will be pitch number 80. No sign of the bullpen yet for San Francisco. A bullpen that can be had. Here's the 1-1. Misses low on a changeup. 2-1. Mariners looking for traffic, something they just haven't had. They've scattered their base runners. The 2-1. At the knees, the curveball, he sneaks it in. That's been a great weapon for him, both the curve and the change tonight, as it has all season. The 2-2. Just a touch off the plate. Good take on the curveball. Did not chase it. Full count, 3 balls, 2 strikes. You're with us inside the Western Washington Toyota radio booth. The 3-2. Swung on, popped up. First base, foul territory, and that's going to sneak into the crowd out of play. Gives us a moment to look at our Northwest Chevy Equinox scoreboard. Hey, the Raiders playing tonight. Brendan Donovan in the lineup. Rehab assignment. He's the DH, batting second. 0 for 4, nothing to show for it, but good to see him back and playing for Tacoma. Here comes the 3-2. A half cut, did he check? Nope. He went. Strike 3 on a curveball. That's the second strikeout for Roop. There's one away. Also in that game in Tacoma, Lazaro Montes has hit his second AAA home run.
8: And Lazaro and Michael Arroyo doing very well since being called up from AA Arkansas to AAA Tacoma.
0: Here's Randy. Arroyo off to a great start. Here's the pitch. Swung on, a ball hopping right to shortstop. Adames gloves, fires to first. It's low, but dug out. And just like that, there's two away for the Mariners. Hey, cheers to 50 seasons. Enter now to win a chance to attend Seattle Mariners' 50 season celebration. I thanks to Corona. 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Tom Canzone, the hitter. He has walked. The offer. swung on, smashed, but

0: foul. Pulled it. Mariners have had a couple of close calls. Cal nearly hit a home run down the right field line. And Luke Raley put one to the wall. The 0-1. Swung on a chopper that gets over Roop. Adames charges, gloves with two hands, fires to first to get the out. And the Mariners go quietly. 1-2-3 in the sixth. Roop, six shutout innings over the Mariners. We head to the seventh. Mariners trailing 3-0. Your Mechanics Bank score on the NC Machinery Mariners Radio Network.
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5: Giants leading 3-0 to the seventh inning we go. New pitcher for the Mariners. Nick Davila will take over for the Mariners. Casey Schmidt will start things for San Francisco. So Bryce Miller's night officially in the books. Gave way to Ferrer at the final out last inning. Bryce Miller, our working hard player of the game, brought to you by Timberland Pro and Whistle Workwear. 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That's up and in. Miller, 5 2/3, 7 hits, 2 earned runs, 1 walk, 6 strikeouts. One run he gave up was unearned. Here's the 1-0. Touch inside, 2 balls and no strikes. Davila has pitched very well for the Mariners. 1.86 ERA in 17 games. The 2-0. At the knees, a strike on a slider. Slider's been a very good pitch for him. The 2-1. Swung on, line drive, left field, base hit. Leadoff man aboard. Schmidt, a hit. His second of the night. Here's Devers. 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You just get more at Sunset, and people do like that. Devers 0 for 3. The pitch, that's over. Devers, the exaggerated open stance from the left side. His right foot starts really out of the batter's box. Here's the pitch. That's in there. Strike at the top of the zone, a slider. Looked like it was a touch high, but San Francisco, no challenges. They can't do anything about it. Devers having a long conversation with the home plate umpire. No balls, 2 strikes. Devers still holding the conversation. Runner at first base. Mariners trailing 3-0. Seventh inning. Here's the pitch. Swung on. Lifted right field. Long run. Raley a couple steps in. Striding in. Makes the catch on the move. One out. Schmidt retreats back to first base. Here's Ramos. Time taken at home plate by Ramos. 3-0 San Francisco. Seventh inning. Davila comes set. The pitch. Misses it low on a two-seam. Mariners and Giants tomorrow. 5:08 first pitch. Here's the 1-0 outside. Great matchup. Ryan Wu gets the ball. Logan Webb on the other side. Webb was an all-star. He was not used in the game. He was the emergency pitcher for the National League. Here comes the 2-0. Swung on, popped up out of play. Sunday 1-10 first pitch to wrap up the series. Another good one. Logan Gilbert, Robbie Ray on the other side. First things first, Mariners looking for a comeback here tonight.

0: It's been a struggle again offensively. No runs on two hits. Two errors as well. Not a good line score. Here comes the 2-1. Swung on. Bounding ball to left side. Past the dive of Emerson into left field. It's another base hit. Ramos squeezes a single into left. So runners at first and second with one out. That brings up Lee, who's been a problem tonight. Lee, 2 for 3, a couple of singles. JP, a little in at third base. Emerson near the bag at second. Here's the offer to him. That hits him. And the bases are loaded with one out. Let's pause for station identification on the NC Machinery Mariners Radio Network.
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0: Well, the Mariners trying to make sure things don't get away here. Bases jammed, down 3-0, seventh inning, one out. The pitch to Adames. It's in there. Adames struck out last time. He's 0 for 3 tonight. He comes set. Here's the pitch. Swung on, tagged into the gap, right center field is hammered, hit well towards the wall, and it is gone. Grand slam, Willie Adames. And the Giants have opened it up, 7-0 San Francisco in the seventh. This game has changed with one big swing. Just knock it over the wall in right center field. Giants, two home runs on the night. Here's Gilbert. Here's the offer. That's down low. Well, this was not the start to the second half the Mariners were hoping for. Here comes the 1-0. Swung on a hard hit, but right to second base. Scooped up by Cole Young. Lob toss to first to get the out. There's two away. Here's Kavanaugh. Kavanaugh has walked twice and he's singled. Giants with 10 hits, including a couple of home runs. Here comes the offer. That's a strike. For Nick, that's the first home run he's given up in his big league career. Unfortunately, coming with the bases jammed. The 0-1. Swung on, a little looper left field. That's in front of Randy. It's a hit. This inning continues to get longer. Here's Arise again.
3: And it matches the entire total of earned runs he's given up for the year.
0: Yeah.
3: He had 4 coming into tonight's game.
0: Yeah, what was a 1.86 ERA coming in is now a 3.60 after one swing. Here's the offer to Arise off the plate. You know, Arise has never really been known as a great defender. Played some first in San Diego, but he's played a really good second base for San Francisco. Here's the pitch. That's a strike. Crediting Ron Washington for his development.
3: Yeah, I was talking with Dave Fleming, the longtime announcer for the Giants, and that's what he brought up prior to the ballgame. Ron Washington, one of the great infield coaches in baseball, along with our guy, Perry Hill, who's one of the best of the business.
0: The 1-1 is outside, 2-1.
3: And they all preach the same thing. Just make all the routine plays.

0: Perry talks about making the plays inside the box, 3-4 feet to your left or right. Make those plays. Make the routine plays.
1: Here comes the 2-1. Swung on, popped up out of play. And for a team acquiring him at the deadline, he looks at himself as a second baseman, despite the fact that he's moved around a little bit.
0: He says, if I get traded, I want to go as a second baseman.
1: Yeah.
0: Well, he's right. He put in the work. He's having a great year. Obviously, the guy can hit. He's going to hit anywhere. But he can play second.
1: Here comes the 2-2. Swung on, fouled it off himself. He's really jammed on a slider. Fouled it off his leg. He's hobbled. It was off his foot. Ouch. That's really one of the wild things about Arise in his career. You know, he has a skill set that's really unique right now. Yet he's moved around so much. Been traded a number of times.
0: 4 clubs in the last 5 years.
1: Yeah, it's a lot. The 2-2. Swung on, smashed, foul.
0: Have bat will travel.
1: Yeah. They'll have another new club, you think, at some point this year, and maybe again next year as well. So add a couple more to the list. The 2-2 swung on, lifted center field. Robles, who's playing shallow, comes in a couple steps, makes the catch. And finally, the inning comes to a close, but 4 on the board for San Francisco. Bottom of the 7th we go. Mariners now down 7-0 to the Giants on the NC Machinery Mariners Radio Network.
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1: San Francisco has opened it up. 7-0 they lead. We go to the bottom of the 7th. A grand slam in the 7th. They've scored in 3 straight innings. Meanwhile, the Mariners, no luck against Roop. Just a couple hits so far. Here's Cal Raleigh. Nearly homered his first time, but pulled it foul. Roop at 87 pitches. San Francisco's bullpen going to work. They have a lefty and a righty both getting loose. Roop, the pitch. A half cut, but Cal holds, does not go. Change up just wide, 1-0. Here's the 1-0. Misses off the plate. Another changeup that floats away. 2 balls, no strikes on Cal. So we pitch number 90 for Roop. The wind, the pitch. This is low, 3-0.

0: Riding in the motion, deals. At the knees, that's a strike. Roop went 8 innings in his last start, allowing just one earned run. Trying to get through 7 here. The 3-1. Floats just outside ball 4, and Cal Raleigh a leadoff walk here in the 7th. Mariners Baseball brought to you by Miller Lite. Legendary moments start with a light. When it's game time, it is Miller time. Josh Naylor will bat. See how long Tony Vitello lets Roop go. Here's the pitch. Swung on, bounding ball right side. Snared by Devers on the run. Throws to second for one. Relay to first, double play. Two outs. Here's Cole Young. Seven nothing San Francisco, bottom of the 7th. Roop trying to go 7 scoreless into the wind. Delivers. It's a strike at the knees. Here's the pitch. Inside, and that nearly got him. He spun out of the way. It's the second time that it's been high and tight on Cole Young. Here's the 1-1. This is wide. 2 balls and 1 strike. Another changeup off the plate. Here's the 2-1. Swung on, tagged into the gap right center field. Gilbert, long run, racing over, makes the catch on the move. And that's it for the Mariners in the 7th. We've gone 7 complete here from T-Mobile Park. Giants in command, 7-0 over the Mariners on the NC Machine.
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1: Well, the Giants with a 7-0 lead as we go to the top half of the eighth inning. That's our Mechanics Bank score. The Mariners with the new pitcher, right-hander Cole Wilcox, will take over in relief. Bryce Eldridge will lead things off for the Giants. He started the scoring for San Francisco with a two-out, two-run home run in the fifth inning. The pitch on the way is in there for a strike, 0-1. So the Mariners really have their work cut out for them, down 7-0 late in this game. Here's the pitch to Eldridge. Fastball for a strike. And the count is now 0-2. For Eldridge, that was his ninth home run of the season as he parked it into the J-Rod squad out there in right center field with Drew Kavanaugh aboard. And then Willie Adames with the grand salami in the seventh inning. Here's the pitch and a swing and a miss by Eldridge for strike three. So Cole Wilcox with a strikeout to start things off here in the top half of the eighth inning. One away. That'll bring up Casey Schmidt. Well, time now for the Muckleshoot Casino Resort Penn Report. Mariners have used Ferrer, Davila, and now Wilcox behind starting pitcher Bryce Miller. Bryce went 5 2/3 innings. Here's the pitch to Schmidt inside for ball one. That's the Penn Report brought to you by Muckleshoot Casino Resort. A look in by Wilcox. And the big right-hander fires away a strike, and the count is even on Schmidt, a one ball and one strike. So Wilcox, the fourth pitcher used by skipper Dan Wilson tonight. Opening game of the second half of the year. Here's the 1-1 pitch way outside for ball two. Two balls and a strike. Wilcox on the season with the Mariners, no record, with a 4.24 ERA, 14 appearances. Here's the pitch. Swung on, jam shot, ground ball off the side of the mound, out near second. Up with the ball, Emerson on the run. Colts throw to first, is in time to get Schmidt for the second out of the inning. Wasn't hit that hard, hit off the left side of the mound. Kept rolling out near the bag at second, where Emerson is able to scoop it up. So two up and two down. Wilcox has worked 17 innings out of the Mariners' pen. Up and down a few times this year, giving up 18 hits, 8 runs all earned with 13 walks and now 17 strikeouts. Here's the pitch to Rafael Devers, and it's a strike called 0-1. Mariners hope to see Julio Rodriguez back in the lineup tomorrow night. Still out because of that concussion he suffered on the last homestand. The pitch on the way to Devers, swinging a miss, and the count is 0-2. And it was just a freak play. Julio was on at first, running towards second on the ground ball to Nolan Chanuel, the first baseman for the Angels. Here's the pitch. Down low for ball one, one ball and two strikes.
2: He's been missed.
1: Oh, big time, Gary. In that lineup at the great month of May. But Chanuel tried to get a throw down to second. It hit Julio in the back of the head. Next offer on the way, and a swing and a miss by Devers for strike three. So 1-2-3 go the Giants here in the top of the eighth inning. Cole Wilcox with a couple of strikeouts. We head to the bottom of the eighth. Mariners need a whole bunch of offense. After 7.5, our Mechanics Bank score. It's the Giants 7 and the Mariners nothing.
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4: Our Mechanics Bank scores the Giants 7 and the Mariners nothing as we head to the bottom of the 8th inning, and right-hander Jason Foley will take over for San Francisco. So here is Foley. Luke Raley will lead things off for the Mariners. Here's a stretch and the pitch, check swing, and it's down and away for ball one. For Foley, this is his first appearance in the big leagues since September the 27th of 2024, when he was a Detroit Tiger. He has been out a long, long time. Here's the pitch of the way to Luke, and it's low and outside for ball two. Two balls and no strikes. So a long way back for Foley. Here he is in a Giants uniform for the first time. The look in by Foley, and the big right-hander is 2-0 pitch. Swinging a hard hit, ground ball foul, past the bag at first. And down the right field line, and the count goes to 2-1. Foley, for his career, is 30 years of age, 7-9 with a 3.16 ERA, appearing in 210 games overall. Came up with the Tigers in 2021. Here's the stretch and the pitch, swinging a chopper to the right side, charging to Rise, one hands it, underhand flip to first, and it's in time to get Raley hustling up the line for the first out of the inning. So one down for the Mariners here in the bottom of the 8th inning. And that'll bring up center fielder Victor Robles. Mariners baseball brought to you by BECU. It's always a good time to save. Learn more about the BECU Early Saver account at BECU.org/early saver. Here's Robles getting the start in center field again for Julio Rodriguez. Hope to see him tomorrow night. The pitch on the way to Vic, and it's low. And inside for ball one. Mariners with only 2 base hits tonight. The Giants have 11. Big hit of grand salami off the bat of Willie Adames. The stretch and the 1-0 pitch. Swinging a little looper into shallow right center. Going back to second baseman Arise to make the catch. Had some hang time to it, so Arise was able to get back to his left to make the catch for the second out of the inning. Foley's last year, as we mentioned, 2024 as a Tiger, was 3-6 that year with a 3.15 ERA, appearing in 69 games. Here he is as a San Francisco Giant. Brings up Cole Emerson trying to get aboard. The pitch on the way, and it's low and outside for ball one. Third baseman Casey Schmidt in close and way off the line. He's at the cut of the grass, almost straight away at short. Matt Chapman, the talented third baseman for the Giants, is still on the injured list for San Francisco. The stretch and the 1-0 pitch on the way to Colt, and here she comes. Outside for ball two. Two balls and no strikes. It's amazing the defensive plays that Matt Chapman has turned in down through the years. We saw quite a bit of Chapman when he was with the Oakland A's. The 2-0 pitch to Emerson, that's outside for ball three. Three balls and no strikes.
5: Speaking of the A's, they're having

0: A rough night as well. It hasn't been a good night for the AL West. They are down 18-2 to the Nationals. As we look at our Chevy Equinox scoreboard, Harry Ford has hit his first major league home run for the Nationals. Just getting a call up.
1: So Harry Ford with number one in the big leagues. Here's the pitch on the way. A strike on Emerson, and the count is now 3-1.
0: It has been really rough for the A's.
1: Wow. 18-2.
0: The wind looks to be blowing out in Sacramento.
1: Yeah. Swinging a hard hit ground ball foul past third base coach Carlos Cardoza. And the count is now full on Cole Emerson at 3-2, which he usually does. Seeing a lot of home runs at that ballpark in Sacramento. The home, the AAA home of the Giants. But right now, the current home for the Athletics. They'll be in Vegas in 2028. Here's the pitch. Swinging a foul back by Emerson. And the count is still full. Yeah, 3-2. The other day I saw a picture of the construction going on in Vegas of the new ballpark that will house the Athletics in a couple of years. Two up, two down here in the bottom of the eighth inning. Giants lead 7-0. Mariners have activity down to the bullpen. Michael Rucker getting loose the stretch by Foley, and the 3-2 again on the way to Cole Emerson. Swinging a foul out of play on the left field side, and the count is still 3-2. A lot of teams scoring some runs tonight, Gary. Boston beating Tampa Bay 10-0 in game one of a doubleheader. White Sox over the Blue Jays 12-4. How about the White Sox this year? One of the most surprising teams in all of baseball. The stretch and the 3-2 again, swinging another foul. This one straight back. The count is still 3-2 on Emerson, hanging in there against Foley. The White Sox are now 51-45, one of the best records in the American League after just 2 years ago, losing more games than anybody in the history of baseball, 121. Now the stretch and the 3-2 again, swinging a miss at a fastball for strike three. Emerson goes down swinging. And the Mariners go 1-2-3 in the bottom of the eighth. We go to the top of the ninth inning. Our Mechanics Bank score, it's the Giants 7.
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But the Giants third in the league, National League in hitting, but 13th in runs scored. Here's the pitch, swung on, popped up. Shallow right field, coming in is Raley. Luke is there, camps underneath. Little adjustment to his left, and he makes the catch. So one out for the Giants here in the top of the ninth inning. Say on August the 8th, the Mariners are hosting one of the biggest events of the year. It's 50-season celebration night, presented by Daktronics. Witness an iconic gathering of franchise greats as the top 50 Mariner players are unveiled and honored at right here at T-Mobile Park. Get tickets at mariners.com/50. You don't want to miss that on August the 8th. Bringing back the top 50 players in the history of the organization here in the 50th season of Mariners baseball. It all got started back in 1977. Here's the pitch on the way to Jung-Hoo Lee. Low and outside for ball one. Diego Seguí throwing out the first pitch to Jerry Remy of the California Angels. Swing and a foul back by Lee, and the count is even at one ball and one strike. Later on, his son David would become a first baseman for the Mariners. One out, nobody on, top of the ninth inning for the Giants. The look in by Rucker, fires away high and outside for ball two. Two balls and one strike. Of course, Diego Seguí had a tie-in with the Seattle Pilots that really got started with Major League Baseball back in 1969. So he bridged that gap between the Pilots and the new expansion Mariners. Swinging a line drive, foul down the left field side. And out of play, and the count is even on Lee at two balls and two strikes. Outfield for the Mariners straight away. Rucker looks in, has a sign from Cal, now the stretch. Next offer, swinging a hard hit ground ball, foul up the first baseline by Lee. The count stays even at 2-2. 50,000 plus fans in the Kingdom on opening day of 1977. Here's the pitch, and it's outside for ball three. Three balls and two strikes. And down through the years, we came away with our share of great memories. Of course, in 1995, most of them that year, as that team saved baseball here in the Pacific Northwest. Time is called by Lee as he backs

0: count is still 3-2. How much fun was that run? Mariners were 13 games out of first place on August the 1st and came back to win the West. The stretch and the 3-2 again. Swing, that's fouled out of play in the left field side. So Lee making Rucker work here in the top of the ninth inning. That was pitch number 8 of the at-bat. It's a close pitch. He just kind of sticks the bat out there to fight it off and keep the at-bat alive. The stretch and the 3-2 again. Swinging a fly ball, shallow center field. Emerson going out, coming in. Robles dives, and he can't get to it. It's going to drop right in front of Victor. Emerson will pick it up, get the throw into second base. A bloop single, long at bat by Jung-Hoo Lee. And he's out at first base with one out here in the top half of the ninth inning. Rucker hung in there with him. But Lee gets aboard for the fifth time in this game. Three singles, safe on a fielder's choice, and he was hit by a pitch. He was aboard along with two others when Willie Adames hit the grand slam in the seventh inning. Here's the pitch on the way to Willie, and Adames takes a strike, 0-1. For Adames, that was his 16th home run of the year. And he now has 41 runs batted in. He hit 30 home runs last year. The stretch and the pitch, swing and a miss at a fastball. And the count is nothing and two on Adames. So six of the Giants, seven runs coming tonight via the long ball. Bryce Eldridge, a two-run home run back in the fifth inning. One on, one away, top of the ninth. 7-0 Giants, the pitch. Swing and a miss at a curveball in the dirt. Down and away for strike three. Adames chases it. And there's two outs for the Giants here in the top half of the ninth inning. That ball bounced in. And Willie went after it. So two outs. That'll bring up Drew Gilbert, Giants center fielder. Great to see John Miller, longtime voice on radio and TV for the Giants here. Swinging a foul back by Gilbert in the count, nothing to one. John, a member of the Broadcast Hall of Fame in Cooperstown, New York, along with our very own Dave Niehaus, who went in the 2008 season. His daughter Greta was here at the ballpark tonight. Here's the stretch and the 0-1 to Gilbert. Swing and a miss and a high fastball. And the count is now nothing and two. John Miller, one of the most talented guys we've ever met in the broadcast world of baseball. And also one of the funniest. Charlie Finley hired John Miller right out of college to broadcast games for the Athletics. Miller just a kid. Here's the stretch, and the 0-2 is on the way to Gilbert. It's high and outside for ball one. One ball and two strikes. John was a longtime voice of Major League Baseball during the postseason. A lot of World Series games along with his longtime partner, Joe Morgan. They made a great pair. The stretch and the 1-2 swing and a liner on a hop. Snare it at second base by Cole Young. He's got it. Plants throws the first in time to get Gilbert. Nice play by Cole. And that's going to end the inning. We go to the bottom of the ninth inning and the Mariners need a bunch. After 8.5, our Mechanics Bank score. It's the Giants 7 and the Mariners nothing.
1: New report says hundreds of rural hospitals are in danger of closing because they can no longer afford to stay open.
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2: Well, here we go to the bottom of the ninth inning, and the Giants lead, and they lead big by a score of 7-0. San Francisco, 7 runs tonight on 12 hits. And no errors, Mariners, no runs, only 2 hits and 2 errors. Caleb Killian will be the new pitcher for the Giants as we go to the bottom of the ninth inning. So Killian takes over. J.P. Crawford will lead things off. The stretch and the pitch. Breaking ball is down low for ball one. Killian, 2-5 with a 4.74 ERA, making his 39th appearance of the year. 8 saves in 11 opportunities. Crawford, Rosarena, Canzone for the Mariners here in the ninth. The stretch. And the 1-0 pitch to JP is down low. Ball two. 2 balls and no strikes. Landon Roop, the starter for the Giants. Heck of a story tonight for San Francisco. He went 7 scoreless innings, gave up just 2 hits. Walked 3, struck out 2. Here's the pitch, swung on, ground ball, left side, off to his right, to backhand it, off the glove of Willy Adames, going to his right. Ball lands at his feet. That's going to be a base hit for J.P. Crawford. So the Mariners have a base runner here in the bottom of the ninth inning. Willie was shading up the middle near the bag at second, had to go to his right. And the ball just glanced off his glove. So here's Randy Rosarena, the all-star this year. Great to see Randy in the Midsummer Classic again. He was 1-for-2 in that game. Won by the American League, 4-0. Here's the pitch to Randy. Up and in for ball one. That was quite a show a few days ago at Citizens Bank Park in Philadelphia. Here's the look in by Killian, and the 1-0 pitch on the way to Randy. Here's low and outside. Ball two, 2 balls and no strikes. Mariners' first look at the Giants this year. The one and only look against the Giants. They were 0-3 against San Francisco last season. The stretch and the pitch. And it's off the glove of the catcher. And Kavanaugh can't find it. Now he goes to get it off to his left behind home plate. He was crossed up, I believe, on the pitch from Killian. And down to second goes J.P. Crawford.
3: That was weird. It looked like he got a glove on it. It went through his glove. Oh, that's what I thought.
2: Right through his glove.
3: Just went through it. I don't think he replaced his glove, did he?
2: He hasn't gone to the dugout.
3: That did go through, right?
2: It looked like it did, yeah. He's trying to tighten up the strings around the webbing of the glove. Here's the pitch on the way, a strike on Randy.
3: Huh.
2: And the count is now 3-1, but it looked like it went through the webbing, but it didn't snap any strings. He seems to be okay with it.
3: I'd be a little nervous about it.
2: Me too. Down at second is Crawford. Here's the pitch and a big swing and a miss by Randy. He wanted to hit one to the 50-yard line of Lumen Field.
3: At the very least, not to get another pass ball because of your glove.
2: Yeah. Tried to tighten up some of the strings. So Crawford on at second, nobody out, the stretch. And the 3-2 on the way to Randy. Swing and a miss. He chased the fastball up and away for Steve Wright 3. And now the Mariners are down to their final 2 outs here in the bottom of the ninth inning. Killian with a strikeout. 1 on, 1 away. That'll bring up Dom Canzone. Well, the Mariners getting some help tonight, but they had a chance to gain some ground on Texas. Braves at home beat the Rangers by a score of 15-1. Here's the pitch. Swing and a pop up behind home plate and out of play, and the count is 0-1 on Canzone. Mariners missing out an opportunity to try to gain some ground. They were a game and a half out behind the Rangers in the West coming into tonight's game.

0: good to see this club back home. The look in by Killian. The right-hander fires away and a swing and a miss and a knuckle curve. End zone way out in front of it, and the count is now nothing and two. Hope you'll come on by tomorrow night. Remember, game time is going to be 5 o'clock as Brian Wu will get the start for the Mariners. Logan Webb will get the start for the Giants. The stretch and the 0-2 pitch on the way. Canzone takes low and inside for ball one. One ball and two strikes. That'll be a good pitching matchup. And then Sunday afternoon, game time is 1:10. Logan Gilbert against Robbie Ray, the former Mariner. Cy Young Award winner back in 2021 as a Toronto Blue Jay. Another good pitching matchup. Here's the stretch and the 1-2 on the way to Canzone. Swinging a chopper to the right side. Wide to first, up with the ball. Devers overhand toss to the pitcher. Killian leads him to the bag at first base for the out on Canzone. And now the Mariners are down to their final out. On the play, Crawford will get to third. So one on, two outs, bottom of the ninth inning, 7-0 Giants. And here's Cal Raleigh. Cal 0 for 2 on the night has bounced back to the pitcher. That was Roop in the first. He's flied out to Gilbert in center, Drew Gilbert. And he walked his last time up in the seventh inning. The Mariners haven't had many base runners at all tonight. Two hits and three walks. Here's the pitch. Make it three hits. Pitch on the way to Cal. A strike. And it's nothing at one with JP's base hit here in the bottom of the ninth inning. Or did they give Adames an error? Looks like they gave him an error.
1: Yeah, they gave him an error.
0: He had to go to his right. Here's the stretch by Killian, and the 0-1 to Cal is a strike on the inside corner. The count, nothing and two, and Cal wants the challenge. Well, the Mariners have one left, so why not? And let's see if it was a strike or if it's a ball, and it is a ball. Good eye by Cal Raleigh. So instead of 0-2, the count is even on Cal at one ball and one strike. Heck, you got a challenge. One left over, why not use it? And he did. 1-1, Josh Naylor is due up next. Crawford to lead it. Third base, the stretch by Killian, and the 1-1 pitch, swing and a miss, and Cal goes down to his back knee on the follow-through. Big swing by Cal, and now the Mariners are down to their final strike. 1-2 the count on Cal. Well, 9 home runs out of the year, 29 runs batted in. Battling the injury in the first half of the season, the set. And now the 1-2 on the way, check swing. It's a breaking ball. It's in the dirt for ball two. Two balls and two strikes. Mariners 4-6 in the month of July. Opening up the second half here at home against the Giants. Three with the Giants and three with the Reds. The set. And the 2-2 on the way to Cal, and here she comes, swinging a foul straight back, and the count is still even at two balls and two strikes. Good to see our old friend, Terry Francona, when the Reds get into town, the skipper for Cincinnati. He's had a Hall of Fame career as a manager. So Killian with a new baseball, the stretch. And now the 2-2 on the way to Cal, and here she comes, swinging a ground ball foul up the first base side, and the count is still even at two balls and two strikes. And Killian gets another new baseball from home plate umpire Mark Ripperger. Nice crowd tonight, a beautiful Friday night here in Seattle. Not much to write home about, 7-0 Giants. A lot of Giant fans here at the ballpark tonight. Here we go, the set. And again, the 2-2 on the way to Cal. Here she comes. Up high, ball three, full count, three balls and two strikes. Crawford waiting over third base, let off the inning. Safe on the air by Willie Adames. JP lead at third, the stretch, and the 3-2. On the way to Cal, swinging a pop-up behind home plate, off of the mask of the catcher, Kavanaugh, and this one is going to be out of play. No chance for Kavanaugh. So Cal Raleigh with a long at-bat, still fighting here in the bottom of the ninth inning. You'd love to see that.

0: And right now, I believe this is a 9-pitch at bat for Cal. Runner at third, two outs, bottom of the ninth. Killian just a slight lean in. They get the sign, now the stretch. The 3-2 again on the way to Cal. Swing and a pop-up. Left side of the infield. Calling for it. Schmidt, the third baseman. He's underneath it. He's there. He makes the catch. And the San Francisco Giants win the opening game of the three-game series against the Mariners here at T-Mobile Park. 7-0. A combined shutout by Roop, Foley, and Killian. But Roop, the star of this ballgame for San Francisco. 7 scoreless innings for Landon Roop. Gave up only 2 base hits along the way, 3 walks, and he struck out 2. So Landon Roop goes to 7-8 on the season. And the Giants with some big swings. A 2-run home run by Bryce Eldridge to give them a 2-0 lead in the 5th inning and a grand slam off the bat of Willie Adames in the top half of the 7th. Once again, the final score, it's the Giants 7 and the Mariners nothing. We'll be back with the totals and more after this timeout.
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1: Well, the Mariners lose to San Francisco. 7-0 is the final score. Gary Hill, Rick Riz. Rick, I remember when I was a kid, playing video games or whatnot, and you know, you're playing, and it doesn't start out really well, so you hit the reset and start over again.
2: Yeah, we need that button.
1: Yeah, yeah. Okay, The second half starts now. Because tonight this was not the start to the second half the Mariners were hoping for. They were hoping for the clean slate, especially with the way the first half ended.
2: Yeah.
1: Get things cooking with a big first night in front of a big crowd, and that did not happen tonight. This was not it.
2: Yeah, we saw the Mariners score 8 runs in that final game of the tough road trip to Miami and to Tampa Bay. They did win that final game, but, man, they just couldn't get anything going against Landon Roop in this ball game. 7 scoreless innings, gave up only 2 hits along the way, walked 3, and he struck out 2, and that was the story in this game. So the Mariners have got to figure out how to go get some offense and generate a bunch of runs, bunch up some base hits. And San Francisco used the hits and the long ball. Bryce Eldridge with a 2-run home run, Willie Adames with a grand slam in the top half of the 7th inning. That was pretty much the ball game. But the Mariners, once again, getting help tonight. They had a chance, though. That's the hard part. They had a chance to gain some ground in the first place Rangers, because the A's are getting walloped on by the Nationals, losing 23-3, and Texas lost tonight 15-1. So it was a rough night for the teams in the American League West.
1: Yeah, the problem is you can only rely on the West struggling for so long, right? I mean, the Mariners have to figure out on their own and make the run on their own, because you never know. I mean, who knows what happens? The Rangers could win 8 in a row at some point, and then what? Like, Mariners have to figure it out. We're in the second half now. All of a sudden, we're going to be looking up. It's going to be August. Like, time is, you start to run out of games at some point, is what I'm saying. So, there's a little more sense of urgency now that we're in the second half, I think.
2: Happens every year. Right after the All-Star break, the games just fly by.
1: Yeah.
2: We're just 2.5 months away from the end of the regular season.
1: Yeah. I mean, the trade deadline's on the horizon. Like, all this stuff is going to happen fast.
2: Yeah, it's nice to say, and it is. You know, we've got some time in the second half of the season, but these are the games where you really got to get going and, try to win some ball games and go grab that top spot and then add on to it and do what they did when they're successful. That's win series.
1: Yeah.
2: You know, they're looking for that complete ball game. They're looking for the pitching with the defense and the offense. Absolutely no offense in this ball game, just a couple of base hits. But, that's what they have to do. They've got to get all facets of the game going, and hopefully it's going to start tomorrow night with Brian Wu on the mound in Game 2 of the series.
1: Yeah, we'll see what happens. That's going to be a really good matchup. Mariners lose this one, though, 7-0 to the Giants. We'll come back with more right after this.
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2: 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A grand slam by Willy Adames. That was the big blow in this one. Meanwhile, the Mariners just 2 hits. In fact, they had as many errors as hits. No runs, 2 hits, 2 errors for the Mariners. Not much going offensively at all. Just 2 hits, 7 innings, no runs by Roop, the starter for the Giants. Miller, meanwhile, 5 2/3, 7 hits, 3 runs, a couple earned, 1 walk, and 6 strikeouts. The Giants claim victory 7-0. Mariners can still get the series. They'll have to win the next 2 to do it. So we'll take a look at those matchups when we return right after this.
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2: 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A fireworks show about to start here at T-Mobile. Mariners lose, though, 7-0 to San Francisco, so we turn our attention to tomorrow. It's a 5:08 first pitch. Logan Webb on one side, the all-star for San Francisco, so needless to say, it does not get any easier for the Mariners tomorrow. Logan Webb did not pitch in the All-Star game. He was the representative, though. He's been one of the best pitchers in baseball the last handful of years. Brian Wu on the other side has been dominant at home, so hopefully the Mariners will see that. Brian Wu coming up tomorrow. Then Sunday, 1:10, first pitch, Gilbert against Robbie Ray, as the Mariners will need the next 2 to claim this series. Looking to get a spark, looking for momentum as they get shut out in this one. 7-0 is the final. Let's pause for station identification on the NC Machinery Mariners Radio Network.
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8: 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A wicked slider! Munoz lets out a yell!
0: Mariners postgame starts now.
9: Welcome to the Mariners postgame show. Mariners lose 7-0 to San Francisco. Not what the Mariners had in mind to start this second half. Derek Hill with you for now. We'll hand things off to Shannon Dreher in mere moments. In the meantime, we'll roll through the highlights here, and not enough Mariner highlights to speak of. Although Bryce Miller was on his game early, he was pitching really well to get things going against the Giants.
10: Here's the windup and the pitch. Swing and a miss, strike three, and another strikeout for Bryce Miller. Four in a row. He strikes out Ramos. Two down for the Giants here in the top half of the second. Bryce struck out Eldridge and Schmidt in the top of the first inning, getting Devers and Ramos now here in the second. So Bryce Miller has retired the first five batters in the row, the last four with strikeouts.
9: It was a staring contest early. Bryce was putting zeros on the board. So was Roop on the other side. In fact, Bryce held the Giants scoreless through four. It was a nothing-nothing game into the fifth. That's when things started to change. San Francisco, a two-run home run in the fifth inning. Bryce Eldridge going yard.
10: Sears the pitch of the way, swinging a fly ball into right center field. Robles going back to the warning track, to the wall, leaps up, and this one is gone. Goodbye, baseball. Bryce Eldridge with his ninth home run of the season. Victor Robles is still hanging on top of the wall in right center field, but it's a two-run home run for Eldridge, and the Giants have taken a 2-0 lead here in the top of the fifth inning.
9: Giants will get another run in the sixth. They had the bases loaded, and an error by Cole Young allows a run, but the Mariners left the bases loaded. So down just 3-0 at that point, still a ball game into the seventh, but things would change into the seventh. Willy Adames, with one swing, put this one out of reach. He comes set. Here's the pitch. Swung on, tagged into the gap. Right center field is hammered, hit well towards the wall, and it is gone. Grand slam, Willy Adames. And the Giants have opened it up. 7-0 San Francisco in the seventh. Yeah, 7-0 at that point.

0: point, and the Mariners didn't put a run on the board, as this one would end with a zero for the Imps.
1: The 3-2 again on the way to Cal, swing and a pop-up. Left side of the infield, calling for it. Schmidt, the third baseman, he's underneath it. He's there. He makes the catch, and the San Francisco Giants win the opening game of the three-game series against the Mariners here at T-Mobile Park, 7-0.
0: 7-0, the final. Mariners lose to San Francisco in game one. We'll come back, Shannon, with the post-game show. We'll come back with more right after this on the NC Machinery Mariners Radio Network.
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1: Here's the windup and the pitch. Swing and a miss, strike three, and another strikeout for Bryce Miller. Four in a row. He strikes out Ramos. Two down for the Giants here in the top half of the second. Bryce struck out Eldridge and Schmidt in the top of the first inning, getting Devers and Ramos now here in the second.

0: Bryce Miller has retired the first five batters in the row, the last four with strikeouts.
1: Bryce Miller made the start tonight out of the gates, and had good stuff at the beginning. Seemed to fade a little bit. I think we'll get into that with Ryan Roland Smith, but that's not the story tonight. The story is the two hits, the no runs, the ground out after ground out after ground out by the Mariners' offense tonight, which, quite honestly, it was a tough thing to see, not just because we saw that on the road, but coming into the park today, seeing the work that was going on, seeing the team that was refreshed after the break, I think that you were a little bit hopeful that that page had been turned, that that had been left in Florida, and unfortunately, we saw more of the same. We're going to hear from the skipper on that, but first things first, as the Mariners fall 7-0 to the Giants here at T-Mobile Park, that is enjoying quite the fireworks show right now. And again, I've said this so many times this year, but kudos to the crowd tonight. 595,000 people tonight. About 43,000 here at the park. And they were fantastic and enjoying the fireworks tonight. And they certainly deserve the fireworks. Big finale. And I think we can bring in Ryan Roland Smith right now.
2: There we go. Yeah, you mentioned it too. Look, the offense, as tough as it was, especially the way that first half finished on that road trip, going 1-5, and you know, with all the runners in scoring position, numbers and everything else, well, they didn't have too many opportunities to score in position, but you want to come out in that first half. I'm sure Dan Wilson had maybe a little team meeting, or you're looking each other in the eye after you could take a breath from that break. You got a packed house, it's Friday night, you kind of, you know, you refreshed a little bit. And you really want to come out and just feel good about where you're at. And then all of a sudden, you know, Willie Adames hits that grand slam. You're looking up going, man, 7-0. And you have that same feeling we saw on that Saturday night in Tampa, Shannon, where the whole team was kind of hanging out in the dugout after the game, kind of that look on their face, scratching their head a little bit. So a really tough way to start this second half, where you really want to get the wheels turning, especially offensively.
1: Yeah, and they weren't able to do it. And it was a similar decision, too. They had the bullpen. They had Ferrer up in the sixth inning. And, you know, the hope is that you can get Bryce through six. So you can go to Ferrer for the next inning.
2: And just on that, too, I mean, you know, people would text me like, "What? You know, why did they not stick with Ferrer?" Well, you're down by three. You got the top of the lineup and the bottom of the sixth, JP. And then you have you go down in order, so you put up a zero. Well, you know, you've got six games straight here, and you do have a short bullpen, so you do have to. Nothing against Nick Davila whatsoever. He's been really good lately.
1: Right.
2: But you have Ferrer to try and finish that inning off. He didn't look sharp either, by the way. I mean, he was struggling a little bit command-wise and everything else. But that's kind of the plan. Then all of a sudden, if you can get a run or two, you get a little closer, sure, stick with that back end of the bullpen. But, yeah, the story tonight is the offense. Just nothing doing offensively.
1: Now, Rope is known for the soft contact, and they certainly had that tonight. How do you counter that?
2: Well,
1: and what he did is he flipped the usage. He did, you know, really go heavy with the change up there, which is a problem.
2: Yeah, and, well, you look at this and say, all right, you got a guy in Rope now, yeah, a ton of soft contact. However, he's a guy who can throw a ton of pitches per inning. You know, he's around 18, one of the most pitches per inning, but, man, there was a lot of early contact. So a guy like that, and just talking to some people who have watched him pitch, if he can't command that sinker, what does he do? He pitches away from contact, then you get these 2-0-2-1 counts. So you got to force him to say, all right, if you're going to throw that sinker or that, you know, little cutter that he's been throwing more of late, didn't throw a whole lot tonight, if you're going to throw that pitch, you got to show to me you can do it multiple times in that bat. And they didn't do that.
1: No.
2: And then there was enough swing and miss, soft contact on the curveball as well. And not to mention, too, you go into a situation where sixth inning, you got him on the ropes, you're trying to get to that bullpen, and you go a quick 1-2-3, really aggressive. He buys himself a seventh, and then again the seventh. You get that walk to Cal Raleigh, and then you come up swinging first pitch. And you do those. Hey, listen, I had games, stuff-wise wasn't great. And I'd go out, and I'm like, oh, thank you. Tip your cap saying, thank you. You just saved me. Like, I was going to struggle to get through four innings, and then you just basically got recalibrated my whole pitch count. So, yeah, there's a lot of that tonight where the Mariners, you know, I'm not saying, not taking anything away from Roop's outing at all, but man, you got helped out a lot. Let's face it. It really got helped out.
1: You're banging your head on the wall in that one. It's like, it's not working right now. Try something different. And they really didn't seem to make that.

0: adjustment at all.
1: And one last thing, just on that, I'll be quick with this point. When you don't have a whole lot of offense happening, you're coming off a road trip like that. Like Robles getting thrown out after, you know, he tries to bunt.
0: Trying to do too much.
1: You're pressing 100%. Yeah. You can feel, because no one, look, we feel it up here as we're talking about it. The fans, 43,000 feel it. No one feels it more than them right now. So you're pressing and pressing. No one, you're just trying to get something going offensively.
0: All right, we're going to hear from Bryce Miller in the next segment. Right now, let's go ahead and hear from the skipper, Dan Wilson.
2: Bryce gave us a chance tonight. I thought he threw the ball extremely well. You know, it's what we've seen from Bryce, and the two-run homer there. Gave up some singles outside of that, but really I thought kept them off stride pretty well tonight, and scattered some hits, but kept us in the game late, and gave us a chance to win. Obviously, Dav with the grand slam, Adames just kind of went with it and drove it out to right center there. That was a tough blow, but offensively just not able to get anything going tonight. We're going to have to make our adjustments. I thought Rupp threw the ball pretty well tonight, you know, in terms of it kept keeping us off stride. It was a lot of, you know, weaker contact and the changeup and curveball seemed to be working for him tonight. Just weren't able to get anything going offensively.
3: Dan, just how disappointing is it to come into the second half, especially given the road trip? I know you finished on the high note, but just the vibes that you wanted to create going.
2: Yeah, I mean, it's the first one back, and I think guys got back in the groove today, and looking for us to come out tomorrow and have different results and obviously you want to get off on that second half with a win, but just weren't able to get anything going offensively, and tomorrow we get a chance to turn that around.
3: Besides what Rupp was doing effectively, was there anything that stood out in the approach offensively that maybe caused some limitations?
2: I think as we move forward here, you know, trying to get good pitches to hit is what we're looking for, and pitches in the zone that are able to drive and put a good swing on it, and tonight we just weren't able to get many balls squared up, and there was just not anything that we could square up well and put hits back together or at bats back together, and he just kept us off stride all night long.
4: Dan, with Bryce, obviously when he came back had that high velocity over his past couple starts, it's kind of dipped into the 93-95 range. Do you assess that to just kind of, you know, him having innings under his belt now? Or?
2: Yeah, I mean, it looked like at the beginning of the game it was up closer to seven, maybe an eight here and there, and didn't feel too out of the ordinary for him, at the beginning of the ball game. It did get down a little bit lower as the game went on, and that's, you know, fairly natural for him, but I still thought he made some good pitches and used his secondaries well. He and Cal worked a good game plan, and like we said, gave us a chance to get into that sixth inning, gave us a chance to win.
5: And you've talked about needing to play cleaner ball, you know, coming in and out, and then have two errors there in the sixth inning. Obviously, that doesn't help when you're trying to.
2: Yeah, I mean, those two guys have played, you know, good defense for us, and I think with the runner coming and Adam, it was kind of a strange turn there, and for Colt, and then Cole, you know, it looked like there was a little bit of runner distraction there, and just kind of an odd play, both of them. So, no error is a good error, and it came at a tough time, but I'm sure we learn from that, and we keep going.
4: Dan, on going back to the kind of not being able to square things up, you know, today only struck out twice, put the ball in play, but a lot of soft contact. Is, from your perspective, is it just a matter of the pitchers your guys are facing, the approach at the plate, or combination?
2: I think there was more off speed tonight. The changeup, the curveball was working for him tonight, and we just weren't able to get anything square. We make our adjustments, and we've got to get ready tomorrow.
0: And that was Dan Wilson as the Mariners fall 7-0 to the Giants. You heard a little bit of talk about what Bryce Miller did out on the hill tonight. We're going to get to that and hear from Bryce as we continue here on the NC

0: Machinery Mariner.
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3: The fireworks have wrapped up. The fans are exiting the ballpark right now, and we actually have to get out a little bit quicker. We get back earlier tomorrow. We've got a 5 o'clock game tomorrow, and as you heard Dan Wilson talk about it, it's time to got to focus on that one. But we do need to get into, Ryan, what we saw from Bryce Miller today. And first outings out of the break can be very different, especially considering you've got different rest. It's a different routine. You haven't been coming to the park every day for the last 4 days. And Bryce was okay, but we did see the stuff fall off as the outing went on.
4: Yeah, and you make a good point. And, something, even with Nick Davila, watching him pitch, you got a little bit of travel there. You're trying to have a break, so you go and, see family or girlfriends or whatever it may be in the break, so it does mess around your routine, that's for sure. Just with him, just off that outing from the first, 9 or 10 he had, and then the last one against the Marlins, you hope that the bounce back looks more like previously from what we saw from the Marlins. But the one thing I was a little concerned about was just around that, not given, look, you throw a split, you miss it middle of the plate, no big deal. But after that, how do you respond from that? And I just feel like he just kind of lost a little bit of a touch in those last couple of innings. But you're right, Shannon. It's a good point. Coming back from the break is always tough.
3: With Bryce getting the late start, he said that he's fine. He is where he feels he should be right now, and the number of starts that he's made, everything is normal for him. It should be normal by now, I imagine.
4: Yeah, I mean, it is, but this is that point now. Okay, so from now until you get to about start number 15, 16, how do you monitor the next day, like tomorrow? How do you monitor the bullpen session when they do some of the prehab and the recovery and the monitoring they do in between outings? How does that look? Some of these little things that pop up, and again, I know they're using a 6-man rotation. But remember, in the last couple of years, too, and this goes back to maybe some guys with the piggyback, whatever it may be, at some point with Bryce, knowing kind of the history from last year, especially having the later start because of the oblique, some of the other things, you start to really pay attention from outing number 13, start number 13, 14, 15, 16, mm-hmm. around the area to see where he's really at. When you push through. And I say the same thing, not to switch gears here, but like Cade Anderson, right? So Cade Anderson is in a situation where he's had a full first half, but now you're getting into those summer months, some of those dog days. I know that it's a way different situation because way more protected down there in Double A, first year Pro Bowl. Everyone's like, hey, you got to bring him up. No. This is that kind of that curb where you go over and you say, all right, how do I figure out ways, especially for a young pitcher, I know it's different, how do I find ways to be close as possible to 100% when it's start day? And I think with Bryce too, look, I know he's been at this level for long enough now, but this next batch of starts is going to be interesting to see where he's at.
3: And as far as the 6-man goes right now, they are taking that through at least one turn, and Justin Hollander talked about it before the game tonight and said that it's a luxury that they have right now and that they are checking with all the pitchers. Do you need a little bit of extra? Right now, they can do it for 6 days without the disruption of that off day. And it's what they have pitched in for most of the year, even before it was six. Now, after that, there is an off day, so it'll be interesting to see what they do there. But Hollander said, if they don't want that extra day, then we'll probably piggyback somebody at that point. Right. But this is not going to go on for the entire season.
4: Yeah.
3: So it is... things will get more regular for them, it would appear, at some point, but they are committed to, it would seem like, till the end of the month.
4: Yeah, and the other part of this is, too, and just back to your point about the All-Star break, like, for example, I'm trying to think, I think it was George Kirby had, 8 days in between outings.
3: Yeah, it was George.
4: That can, look, I know you want a ton of rest, and that's really beneficial, but that in itself, all right, you have, and not, this is, again, everyone's different. You pitch, and you have all these

0: days in between, then you pitch again. The recovery from that sometimes can be tough because, again, it throws that rhythm off. So, it's not something we know what they're going to do. They've been doing this long enough now with the six-man rotation, and it can be beneficial rest-wise. But especially I use Bryce Miller as an example. Just from tonight, with a little bit of that dip when you're talking sixth, seventh inning, you get a little drop in that velocity, some of the backspin on the pitches, some of the life at the end of the some of his pitches. This next handful of starts is going to be interesting to see where he's really at physically.
1: We're going to hear where he's at right now. Bryce spoke to the media extended, and I've said this before. I've actually got a post up online about it and some videos right now, but nobody breaks it down better than Bryce Miller, so he'll probably get into some of the things that we have been talking about right here. Let's go ahead and hear from Bryce Miller down in the clubhouse.
2: Bryce, you know how effective you were for much of the night. How frustrating was it to not be able to get through that sixth inning?
3: I mean, obviously I wanted to finish the sixth, especially with 8-9 up, two outs. As the game went on, it was kind of weird. Started really cutting the fastball. Couldn't get the ball arm side at all. And it was like, I get ahead 0-1 to 8-hole, and then just Heater runs in and hits him. And I looked back a few hitters before. I saw we had Ferrer warming up, and I don't know, kind of figured that he was going to come out and grab me. But yeah, I don't know. It was, first couple innings, Heater was really good, and then like from the third on, it just really started cutting. Got a little blister from it. It hadn't happened since really 23, maybe 24. For some reason, when I start like extreme cutting the fastball, then it messes with my finger. So, overall, I thought I threw the ball well. It was, the game was the two out home run and to Eldridge. That splitter just kind of stayed up. I was kind of surprised that ball got out here. 99 to center, feel like doesn't leave that often, but I put a good swing on it and left it up a little bit. But overall, I thought I threw the ball pretty well. Just made a couple good swings on some good pitches and a couple balls snuck through. But yeah, really, that was the game. I got to two outs, runner on first, 0-1, and he put a good swing on that splitter.
2: When you've had that issue with the fastball cutting in the past, what is the reason? What has gone off with your mechanics and lead to that?
3: I think I just kind of get a little too rotational. Everything's always the best for me when I'm like trying to stay. For me, it's throw the ball through Cal and just really stay behind it. And I don't know, it was weird, the back half of the game for me, I was trying to throw fastballs arm side, and I was just getting around it, and they were ending up glove side. So it's not something that is unfixable or anything. Just focus on it throughout the week, and probably throw a lot of fastballs arm side in the bullpen.

0: A lot of weird times and weird contact on the fastball, but it's not ideal for location or for velo, so it's not what I'm trying to do. But yeah, like I said, I'll just this week get back to throwing heaters up and arm side, really stay behind it, and should be good.
1: Did it feel like it impacted your velocity as the game went on too?
0: Yeah, I mean, it's almost the exact same thing that happened in, I remember in 2023, I had a game against Tampa. Where I came out after three innings because the blister popped on me. But I remember that game, I had like 17 whiffs on the fastball or something in three innings, and it was just an extreme cut. But then the velo started to drop because the blister and stuff, and kind of similar to what happened to today, but just kind of happened later in the game. But, I mean, it didn't really affect like performance or anything, because they had a couple hits on the heater that were 80 off the bat. So it's kind of weird, something that happens every now and then, I guess.
2: You were here over the break, right? You throw a bullpen. You just didn't pop up then.
0: No, the bullpen was good. Yeah, I was here through bullpen Wednesday, came in yesterday and threw. Kind of, it's always tough for me to take days off. It's just, I feel the best, like, if I throw every day. So, but yeah, no, the bullpen was good Wednesday and felt good, you know, especially early this game. It's overall really a frustrating game, just in the fact that, like, today feels like a day that very easily I could have gone six shut, and, you know, gave us a little better chance, you know, 0-0 through six instead of two when I came out. But, like I said, overall, I think I threw the ball well. He put a good swing on that splitter and got it over the fence.
3: And that was Bryce Miller right there. And Ryan, he was battling a little bit there.
4: Yeah, interesting. And, you know, it's funny. I remember down in Miami, he was, you could see him on the field messing with his fingers. And those blisters, man, they pop up. I never had to deal with a blister, but I did have to deal with a little tusk fracture that I had that kept sort of flaring up around my finger. But, That explains a lot. Actually, he talked about the ball cutting, so that means you're not getting that. He talks about staying through the ball, staying through Cal, you know, his catcher, and, you know, getting that good behind the ball, and that obviously that elite backspin, he gets that really good, you know, the 12 to 6 axis on his fastball. And, you know, if the hands stay on the side of it, you know, the ball is going to naturally cut, like you said. When you're trying to work around some you know, where it's uncomfortable with that blister, you are going to work around that. You're not going to finish through that pitch. So that does explain a lot, which, I'll be honest with you, silver lining there, it's kind of a good sign. It's not something where it's like, right, Oh, I'm starting to fatigue. No, he's actually working around,
3: yeah,
4: you know, some finger issues.
3: That's exactly what it was. All right, we're going to cut you loose in a second, but nice pitching matchups coming up the rest of the way here. What are you looking for tomorrow?
4: Look, Brian Wu, I mean, he's one of my keys to the second half. He's got to be better on the road. Excuse me. He's got a 6.3 ERA on the road. Dominant at home. He's the same guy as last year when you look at the stuff at home. But, you know, he unravels on the road. And I think get this first start under your belt at home. Feel good about it and say, all right, okay, what is it? What's feeling good? And take some of these little, whether it's a visual or some sort of feel, take that out on the road with you the best you can, because, man, he's going to be crucial. So, Brian, obviously Logan Webb on the other side is going to be tough. And then we get to see Robbie Ray, the former Mariner who we traded away from Mitch Haniger, if you remember. What year was that, 24 maybe? Mm-hmm. January 24?
3: 23?
4: 23 maybe?
3: 24. Yeah, no, he was hurt in 23. And then
4: that's
3: 24.
4: Right.
3: Yeah. And I'm fairly confident he's going to be playing in the postseason this year.
4: Yeah, for sure. Yeah, oh yeah.
3: Half
4: this
3: Giants,
4: team is going to be playing the postseason somewhere, I'm sure.
3: All right, Ryan, thank you. We will let you go. Bob, you can go too.
4: What's he doing?
3: Skelton up here. He will not leave. That's fine. He's not working right now. We won't turn on his mic. What we will do when we come back is take a look at the scoreboard, and it looks like the entire AL West could have used another day off. That comes up next as we continue here on the NC Machinery Marathon.
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0: Game one went to the Red Sox 10-0. Game two, 5-3 over the Rays. The Red Sox have now won 11 straight and have just pulled their way from obscurity to, I believe they are either in a wild card spot right now or just a half a game out. Dodgers beat the New York Yankees tonight on a Max Muncy home run in the seventh inning, 2-1 at the stadium in the Bronx. Then some of the good news begins here. The Rangers are opening the second half against the Braves. And tonight the Braves absolutely thumped them. 15-1 the score in Atlanta. Cal Quantrill took most of the damage for the Rangers, and it was Chris Sale who did most of the almost shutting out. The Rangers ended up getting one, but Sale was Sale tonight, and that was glorious. White Sox beat the Blue Jays 12-4 in Toronto. It was the Brewers over the Marlins 2-1, a final in 10 innings there. Twins beat the Cubs 5-2. Orioles helped out the Mariners as well as they beat the Astros 3-2 in Houston. Taylor Ward, the hero there, two-run home run in the eighth inning that gave the Orioles the eventual win. Royals final in 10 beat the Padres 7-6 in Kansas City. Just managed to lose my scoreboard. It is back. That's good. Same score with the Reds over the Rockies 7-2 in Colorado. Tigers beat the Angels 2-1. If you're keeping track, that's all of the AL West teams losing. Except don't forget this one. Nationals over the Athletics 23-4 in Sacramento. In that game, Harry Ford hit his first big league home run. Cardinals beat the Diamondbacks 5-4, and the Pirates and Guardians were postponed. That is your scoreboard. When we come back, we're going to get you all ready for what comes up tomorrow. 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
4: Mariners fall 7-0 to the Giants here at T-Mobile Park tonight. Shannon Dreyer wrapping this one up from the Western Washington Toyota broadcast booth. Want to let you know you're listening to the Alaska Airlines Mariners postgame show, brought to you by the official airline of your Seattle Mariners. So the bad news, the Mariners fall to a team that is 19 and a half games out of first place in their division in the National League. The okay news is everybody around the Mariners in the standings also lost. Houston lost, Rangers lost. So the Mariners leave the day as they started it, just minus one game. They are a game and a half behind the Rangers, who are in first place in the division, a game and a half up on the Astros, who are behind them in third place. And we are still waiting for them to launch for the offense to get going and hopefully put some distance on the rest of the field. And sometimes these things can change quickly, and they will be looking for that, no doubt, tomorrow. But they have got to do better than two hits, and they've got to do better than not advancing a runner past first base. This was not a good day at the plate by any means. There was some injury news before the game. This was the first game of a homestand, so Justin Hollander, general manager Justin Hollander, gave an extensive injury list and took questions. And first and foremost, when will we see Julio Rodriguez? They are hopeful that we could see him tomorrow in the lineup. They wanted him, and he needed to run through everything out on the field and get through that fine. He has slowly been building back from that concussion, and it takes a while sometimes to knock out some of those symptoms, and you take no chances with those, and they are not taking any chances, and he's not taking any chances with that. But he was able to get a lot of work done on the field today, and it sounds like that if he wakes up tomorrow and everything feels right, he should be good to go. So that's the first thing we will check in with this team tomorrow. Also getting closer, Brendan Donovan has shifted his rehab from, he was in Arizona, and shifted it to Tacoma. He was in the lineup for the Rangers tonight, went 0-for-4 with two strikeouts as the designated hitter. So that was his second rehab game. He will probably have tomorrow off, and then his next game, get into the field. He's going to be playing everywhere as he comes back from this, because that's the plan for him when he does return. So it looks like that this rehab assignment, I think we are looking at something closer more in the 10-day range. It's not something that's going to be two or three before you see him. They will bring him along carefully and hopefully be able to knock out everything that has been holding him back that stems from the original surgery that he had in the off season. So he's now got two rehab games under his belt, as the Rainiers beat Oklahoma City tonight 5-4 in Tacoma. Of note in that game, Michael Royal with another hit. He has been tearing it up with the bat. Laz Montes had a home run and his second PCL home run. He homered in the game tonight. So that is what the Rainiers did. As for the relievers who are on the mend, it is sounding like mid to late August, perhaps even early September, for the trio of Matt Brash, Cooper Criswell, and Carlos Vargas. And if everything continues and they progress the way that they have been progressing at this point, it does appear Vargas would be the first to return. So maybe

0: with him. He is set to throw a bullpen on the 21st of this month. And Matt Brash is expected to perhaps, again, if everything continues to go the way it is right now, could be about a week or two behind that, with Criswell probably the last. So Brash and Criswell late August, mid to late August, and perhaps Vargas mid-August. We're just going to have to wait and see. The important thing here is they are progressing. Vargas is getting off the mound in a bullpen situation in the coming days. We'll continue to watch Vargas or Brash and Criswell. And Rob Refsnyder will start his rehab assignment tomorrow, as he will DH for the Rainiers. So that's what's going on the injury front. Coming up tomorrow, as Ryan Roland-Smith laid out for us a few minutes ago, it'll be Brian Wu and Logan Webb squaring off. Good pitching matchup right there. Logan Webb, at least a little bit more of a known quantity. Some of the guys will have seen him. We will see if they are able to come up with a good plan against him. And Brian Wu is at home, and that is always a good thing. So that will come up tomorrow. That is going to wrap it up for us tonight here from the ballpark. I want to thank Rick Riz and Gary Hill on the call. Ryan Roland-Smith joining us on the postgame show as well. And Brady Robick back at the shop on Eastlake keeping us on track. Tune in tomorrow. There will be baseball. We are looking at a 5:08 first pitch. Yes, 5:08. Make note of that. 4 o'clock pregame show.
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2: Okay, welcome to the show. We are on Sports Tonight here on ESPN Radio. ESPN2. 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Evan Cohen with you. Yes, LeBron watch is still on.
3: Told you.
2: Still on. Told me he
3: wasn't going to make a decision yesterday.
2: Was that a bold statement?
4: I think a lot of people thought it was coming.
5: You were pretty convinced, Evan, that it was going to happen soon. And I think the two of us were saying the whole inching along towards a decision, the Shams reporting from earlier in the week.
3: Yeah.
5: And the thought that he would actually do it on Tyrese Halliburton's podcast felt a little far-fetched.
2: Well, I don't know that I thought it was definitely happening yesterday, because I thought it could happen the day before, actually, to be fair. And I thought maybe he would go into yesterday. Good morning, everybody.
3: Good morning.
2: Fanatics Fest, where he had two scheduled appearances, one with his podcast with Tyrese Halliburton, as you mentioned, and one with Rich Kleiman and the Boardroom podcast, Kevin Durant's company and Rich Kleiman's company that they share the business side of sports. So he had two appearances there, and then he went to the Time 100 event last night, which was honoring his wife, because she was part of the Time 100 influencers or whatever it was. So he had three public appearances, so I thought maybe Wednesday, so he wouldn't have to answer questions, where you're going to go. Well, it doesn't matter, because he went to these appearances, didn't answer these questions in any way, shape, or form, and yeah, he still hasn't decided. He hasn't announced where he's going to play just yet. Has he decided? I don't know the answer to that question. I don't think anyone knows. I think we all assume he has, but it's getting kind of wild, honestly, what's going on here. And LeBron yesterday, courtesy of Wondery and Uninterrupted, had on his taking the time to make a decision live from
6: the family portion is a big thing too. You know, my daughter and my wife and things of that nature, and to go big family guy, so there's a lot of things that's, you know, people are like, hurry up and make a damn decision, but I'm just like, okay, it's not just about the team.
7: Yeah.
6: So many other factors that I'm, you know, factoring in right now on what, you know, not only best fit me as a player, what best fit me as a person, what best fit me as a, what my happiness, and also with my family as well.
7: Yeah.
6: You know, so there's a lot of, I won't hold you guys up too much longer.
2: Okay. Not too much longer. What are we waiting for? What do you think he's waiting for?
3: Well, when we initially speculated about one of the appearances yesterday maybe being the platform for LeBron James to make this announcement, I didn't think it would happen because it's not all about him. Fanatics Fest is about a bunch of different figures in sports and entertainment coming together. It's not all about him. As Courtney mentioned, Tyrese Halliburton's podcast is not all about him. We had been talking about the World Cup and various things that had been happening on the calendar that would take people's attention away from this. If I had to guess, it would come in the next week or two, early in the week, on a day where there's nothing else really going on and LeBron can control the entire news cycle. And mind you, that's not me being shady. He's earned that. He's earned that right to take his time, and he's earned that right to make a decision and do it when he can maximize it for his personal and or potentially business aspects of his life.
2: I'm making sounds and noises, Courtney. Not because of the fact that Smalls is not right, but because the highest ranking person in the league that LeBron is in doesn't necessarily agree with him. Because out of nowhere yesterday, and I thought, I honestly did not think that this was a real quote because of who it came from and who it was about. But I'm paraphrasing, Adam Silver, the commissioner of the NBA, said, I would like him to make a decision already so we can finish this schedule. Mm-hmm. Because as you can imagine, teams are calling us, networks are calling us, and everybody wants to lock in the schedule. Opening week, opening night, Christmas Day games, mm-hmm. all of that makes a ton of sense. Adam Silver is the most player-friendly commissioner in the history of sports. I'm stunned that the one player he's now called out is the meal ticket for the last 20 years.
5: If there was any doubt that LeBron James is still the face of the league, it was all answered yesterday with
2: 100%.
5: That Adam Silver quote. And I went

0: back and did some research. So the 2025-26 schedule was released on August 14th last year. There is still time, but it does take time to build a schedule, to get 82 games together, to work with all of the teams in the NBA. So Adam Silver's like, look, you don't need to drag this out until the 11th hour if you already know, which I think it's pretty clear that he has all the information in front of him. So what is he waiting on? I think he's waiting on us to expect it when we least expect it. I don't think there will be this buildup of coming Thursday, LeBron James, the decision part two. There won't be any of that. I think it's going to come in the form of something where you expect it, but you least expect it, if that makes sense. Because there won't be the publicity and the buildup. He'll just announce it in some way, whether it comes in a commercial, whether it comes on his own platform, whether it comes in the form of something super creative that he hasn't already done in the other times that he became a free agent or was traded or left. Like, none of that is going to play into how he does it this time around. But you now feel, I wouldn't say the pressure. I don't think he feels that pressure. I think the rest of us are like, okay, he better hurry up. Adam Silver just gave him the ultimatum of, you know, get this done sooner so we can make our schedule. But in any event, it just reinforces that this guy still controls absolutely everything in this league from top to bottom, because he is the draw. This last potential season is the biggest draw of anything in the NBA.
1: Before we get into some of the destinations and some of the news yesterday around those destinations, because there was, Giannis had his introductory press conference. He and Pat Riley and Eric Spoelstra are not really hiding the fact that they want him. LeBron named teams by name, but in an interaction with fans, like, oh, I hear you saying that. Like, so we'll get into that. Take a step back for a second. LeBron James, for the better part of 20 to 25 years, has been the public eye. LeBron James has never had an incident with the law or anything like that. He's never had anything like that. He's not. He is a family man, a husband, as I said, supporting his wife last night at this event. Three young children, one of whom in the NBA, another in Arizona.
2: They're not so young anymore.
1: Right. Three. Okay. Yeah. Well, young compared to
2: One was his teammate.
1: Right. One was his teammate, Bronny.
2: An employee of the NBA.
1: Correct. So the other is a college basketball player at Arizona, and his young daughter is a either soon-to-be or 12-year-old student volleyball player. Like, seems wonderful, right? All these amazing accolades in his life. He's a billionaire. He opened up a school. He's arguably the second greatest player of all time. All these things. Is this the kind of stuff that gets people to dislike him? Like, what we're
2: doing... We'll forget about it.
1: What?
2: We're going to forget about it.
1: But in the moment right now, like, The Last Dance, available on the ESPN app, was an amazing reminder of us renewing our vows with Michael Jordan. We were in love with him for so long. We were married to the Michael Jordan game and story, and we loved all about it, everything about it. Not 100% of the people, but most people. Last Dance comes out, it's like, oh God, yeah, we're back. This is a reminder of, I think, all of the people that don't like LeBron, why they don't like LeBron. Because when we're sitting here, we're saying, what is he waiting for? The only thing that people can come up with is attention.
0: Mm-hmm.
1: No team has made a move during this time of from the moment that he said goodbye to the Lakers till now. Correct me if I'm wrong. No team of the candidate pool has made a move that would sway his opinion.
2: Would it change your opinion on his approach here if he's waiting for, as you've pointed out, Anthony Davis, and he's waiting until August 6th?
0: Okay, you mentioned that date the other day.
1: Let's talk about that. The most powerful person in the NBA that doesn't play or doesn't run the league or a team is Rich Paul.
2: Mm-hmm.
1: He's amazing. Rich Paul got Gary Trent a 4-year, $64 million deal with the Milwaukee Bucks Jr. Go look up his numbers and explain that one to me, right? That's a big wink-wink kind of thing, and the league is looking into it. You're telling me Rich Paul can't speed up this process where he would say to the Washington Wizards, listen, on August 6th, we are going to ask you for a max. Are you going to give it to us or not? And if you're not, let's speed up this process here. Rich Paul can't do that?
0: Of course he can, but...
1: So then why hasn't he? If that's what we're waiting for, right? That's what I want.
0: Why pressure your biggest client into making a decision when there's clearly a lot of thought going into how they want to announce this? Because if there wasn't, if he already has his mind made up and it's like, yeah, I want to go back home. I want to go to Cleveland. I want to put a bow on this 24-year NBA career by ending in the place I started. He could have done that already. This is your one last opportunity to make a big splash, to take the entire NBA, the entire sports audience, and

0: make it yours for that moment that will then carry on to the last couple years or last year of your career, however long he plays. I don't think either of that, like, why pressure him? Why pressure him if you're his agent to get this thing done when you already know that you have all the leverage? You control everything.
1: But, Court, I don't know if I look at it as pressuring him as much as, like, giving
0: him... coalescing to the NBA? Why would he do that?
1: No, I'm saying, like, the client in this case is LeBron, right? If we're talking about the Rich Paul perspective. The client is LeBron. My client doesn't have the full scope of the teams that he could be on because he actually doesn't know if Anthony Davis would end up on the Warriors.
0: Sure, I see what you're saying.
1: Or maybe any other team for that matter. You know, maybe the Cavs are saying, hey, if this would not be well, maybe it would be smart too. I don't know. Hey, we could trade Evan Mobley for Anthony Davis right now, and that guarantees us LeBron. That's a weird trade, but you get what I'm saying.
0: Yeah.
1: Like, I don't, maybe in this case, LeBron actually doesn't have the full scope of the rosters.
0: He might not. I do think he has most of the information. Like Shams reported earlier this week, the voice notes have been listened to. He has everything in front of him to make the decision. You know, Rich Paul operates a lot, like a lot of the league operates through Rich Paul. He represents a ton of clients. So it's not just that, you know, he controls LeBron in this free agency and the decision that, you know, he can orchestrate that. There might be some other things that through the domino effect here are still slowly being worked out to where it's not he's just holding this up because he wants attention, which very well could be that, but it could also be the other part of it that business takes time. There, you know, the league just
1: doesn't take this much time with this.
0: I mean,
1: because it's a league minimum deal.
0: It is, but there,
1: and as long as the Pelicans aren't signing it, everybody knows how to do it.
0: It's a league minimum deal for LeBron, but if the Anthony Davis factor comes into play here,
1: right,
0: then what does that mean for Jimmy Butler? What if it's the Warriors? Like, we're just kind of foreshadowing like that would be
1: no,
0: the
1: he's
0: team.
1: On the Wizards.
0: There's a lot of moving parts here, and I think that you're not trying to rush something when this is the last time that we're going to be doing this, that you're going to try to get everything lined up so it doesn't fall through. Not that we expect any of those deals to fall through, but it, you know, the commissioner's saying one thing. LeBron's doing another thing. To your original point, do you think people will dislike him more from this? Look, he was already hated for the decision. Do you think he cares? I think that LeBron understands the power that he has, and you're not going to have that power forever. So why rush through the process when you know that you hold all of the cards here, and that if you are still waiting on one or two things to happen in order for the team that you want to go to be constructed the way you like, you're not going to like say, let's expedite that process so we can get this thing going, knowing that there really is no rush at the moment. August, a different story. But I think that it'll get done by the early part of August, if not by the last week of July.
1: There's more on this, obviously. Shams had some interesting information. Brian Windhorst had some interesting information. What Pat Riley and Giannis said, certainly very interesting. Plus, how many first-rounders would you give up for the best of the best in the NFL and hypothetical trades? We'll get to that in a little bit as well. But first, Smallsy has this from Sherwin-Williams.
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0: most people. Last Dance comes out, it's like, oh God, yeah, we're back. This is a reminder of, I think, all of the people that don't like LeBron, why they don't like LeBron. Because when we're sitting here, we're saying, what is he waiting for? The only thing that people can come up with is attention.
1: Mm-hmm.
0: No team has made a move during this time of from the moment that he said goodbye to the Lakers till now. Correct me if I'm wrong. No team of the candidate pool has made a move that would sway his opinion.
2: Would it change your opinion on his approach here if he's waiting for, as you've pointed out, Anthony Davis, and he's waiting until August 6th?
1: Okay, you mentioned that date the other day.
0: Let's talk about that. The most powerful person in the NBA that doesn't play or doesn't run the league or a team is Rich Paul.
2: Mm-hmm.
0: He's amazing. Rich Paul got Gary Trent a 4-year, $64 million deal with the Milwaukee Bucks, Jr. Go look up his numbers and explain that one to me, right? That's the big wink-wink kind of thing, and the league is looking into it. You're telling me Rich Paul can't speed up this process where he would say to the Washington Wizards, listen, on August 6th, we are going to ask you for a max. Are you going to give it to us or not? And if you're not, let's speed up this process here. Rich Paul can't do that?
1: Of course he can, but...
0: So then why hasn't he, if that's what we're waiting for, right? That's what I want.
1: Why pressure your biggest client into making a decision when there's clearly a lot of thought going into how they want to announce this? Because if there wasn't, if he already has his mind made up and it's like, yeah, I want to go back home. I want to go to Cleveland. I want to put a bow on this 24-year NBA career by ending in the place I started, he could have done that already. This is your one last opportunity to make a big splash, to take the entire NBA, the entire sports audience, and make it yours for that moment that will then carry on to the last couple years or last year of your career, however long he plays. I don't think either of that, like, why pressure him? Why pressure him if you're his agent to get this thing done when you already know that you have all the leverage? You control everything.
0: But, Court, I don't know if I look at it as pressuring him as much as, like,
1: coalescing to the NBA? Why would he do that?
0: No, I'm saying, like, the client in this case is LeBron, right? If we're talking about the Rich Paul perspective, the client is LeBron. My client doesn't have the full scope of the teams that he could be on because he actually doesn't know if Anthony Davis would end up on the Warriors.
1: Sure, I see what you're saying.
0: Or maybe any other team for that matter. You know, maybe the Cavs are saying, hey, if this would not be well, maybe it would be smart too. I don't know. Hey, we could trade Evan Mobley for Anthony Davis right now, and that guarantees us LeBron. That's a weird trade, but you get what I'm saying.
1: Yeah.
0: Like, maybe in this case, LeBron actually doesn't have the full scope of the rosters.
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0: 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We'll react to the World Cup final, plus LeBron watch 2026 continues. Will this be the week we finally know where he'll play? It's Unsportsmanlike with Sam Eastern right here on ESPN Radio, ESPN 2, and ESPN U.
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8: All right, well, it's not Randy Scott's big day this weekend, but it is his partner in crime, Gary, will get married this weekend.
9: Gary Streisky getting married.
8: Yep, Streisky's getting married, and you have been bestowed the honor of being the best man, so you have to give a speech at this bad boy.
9: I get to give a speech. I'm told.
8: I still want to know if you charged a fee yet.
9: No,
8: paid for your services.
9: No, I waived the speaking fee. So
8: it's a bold strategy, Cotton.
9: They ask. They go, hey, how long's your? See, we should have communicated better, he and I, before this, because he goes, how long's your toast? I go, buddy, I got it down to 10 minutes, and he goes, I need you at 4, and I said, give me 8. I need 8. And he goes, maybe 5. And I was like, buddy, what about the applause breaks? What about the standing ovation? What about the laughter?
8: You should have given him the wedding singer line, which is, I have a microphone and you don't. So you'll listen every damn word I have to say. That's all you had to say to him.
9: Yeah, he's not going to come up and take it. So we agreed, air quotes, on 5. I'm going to take 6. And I might stretch it to 6.5.
8: It's a very liberal 6.
9: Yeah, because like there are going to be some coworkers at this wedding, so it's almost like a roast. Like not even almost. Like I'm going to roast. I got Matt Barry. He's going to be there. Laura Rutledge is going to, I think, be there. Like you know, there are going to be some friends of Gary's. Gary has a lot of friends. Now, are they all groomsmen quality? No. You know, the cream rises to the top. The thing is, though, like, I do have to, and I love his fiance. Abby is a wonderful human being and obviously very patient to be marrying Gary. And so, like, how do I show the proper, you know, it can't just be about Gary. You know what I mean? Like, it's got to be about her. And I'm not going to roast her at all. It's her day. So it's about, like, maybe it's about, like, how, like, what she puts up with in dealing with Gary. But it's got to be, you know, about her family as well. And how do I land the plane? Because I'm so shot out and cynical about love.

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7: That's right, today's Freddie and Harry selection committee. We're going to bring aboard Shannon Penn, who's producing the show, of course, behind the glass up there in Bristol. Freddie and Harry selection committee brought to you by SoFi. Get your money right. So what do we got today? All right, sports topics, past or present, that we're tired of hearing about.
8: Yeah, and I thought about this as today, like, obviously, For content purposes, I root for the show. So, LeBron, take as much time as you would like with your decision. Appreciate it. Keep feeding us. Every day we'll do a LeBron topic. But with that said, though, we know over the course of time, there have been topics that kind of weigh on you and you get tired of it. Like, do we have to talk about this again? So, I figured today's selection committee, like you said, sports topics past the present that we're tired of hearing about. So, with that said, we're going to start with number one.
9: Number one.
8: All right, Harry, what is the number one on your list?
5: Well, number one, that has never happened during the selection committee. So who do I need to talk to?
9: Number one.
5: Okay, thank you. So number one on my list, it's going to be a debate that everyone loves to have at any given moment, no matter where you are at the time. And I just want people to stop it because there's no debate. It's that debate between Michael Jordan and LeBron James. Let's please stop it. Yes, y'all see the signature right now by LeBron James. Act like you know. If you don't know, now you know. You see the signature right there on the shoe. Michael Jordan and LeBron James. I want that debate to stop. Because my GOAT, the greatest of all time, is going to always be MJ. 6 NBA championships, 6-0 in the NBA Finals, never went to a Game 7 in the NBA Finals as well. LeBron James, he has 4 championships. He's been able to go to multiple NBA Finals as well. He is the all-time scorer. But I have LeBron as my second greatest player of all time. MJ is always going to be number one. LeBron James is always going to be number two. But I have extreme respect for both of these guys. But MJ will always be number one. LeBron.

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0: photographer Juan Monfort didn't think much about this photo shoot of a teenage Lionel Messi bathing a cute baby boy in a plastic bathtub. Years later, that infant, you might have seen this already, blossomed into Yamal, who is in the way of Messi's World Cup repeat. The Argentina captain called the photo in 2007 incredible, praising the Spanish winger ahead of Sunday's World Cup final. On the subject of those two players, Kevin Egan, ESPN soccer analyst, joined SportsCenter.
1: This will be one of the headlines heading into Sunday's final. 20 years plus in the difference, two absolute greats for Barcelona, although Yamal is only 19 years of age. And many people said Lamine Yamal was touched by God in that sort of a moment as a young kid getting that photograph with Lionel Messi. It'll dominate the headlines. Messi has been the greatest of all time for me and many people. But Lamine Yamal is a young superstar, a megastar that just turned 19 years of age this week, and it doesn't look like the weight of a nation on him causes him any issues whatsoever. I think Spain are going to control a lot of the ball. Lamine Yamal is going to want to get at the Argentine defence early, but we're going to see a resolute Argentina yet again. Two diametrically opposed styles of play as Messi and Yamal go head to head in the grand showpiece.
0: 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Don't forget, France, England play for third place today. France star Kylian Mbappe still has a chance to win the golden boot. Coming up, the night's top play, which includes more from the night in a W, and Bill Belichick hoping for much better results in year two in Chapel Hill. That's next. This is SportsCenter All Night on ESPN Radio.
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3: Oh, we haven't finished the Jerry Jones sound bites? 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
3: Now.
5: Get your damn act together.
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9: Well, it's a 10-point game with 3 minutes left to play. Cloud, slot three look, bounces every part of the rim to drop. It's a Cloud 9 moment.
10: And Natasha Cloud had 15. Sydney Taylor had four threes, 19 in all. Sky beat Los Angeles 96-82. Nneka Ogumbukwe became the Sparks' career scoring leader, finished with 18 points and 12 rebounds.
11: Points for Mabry. Carves out space. Misses the fall away.
12: Good defense.
11: Reese leaks out. Here comes Angel. 17 points for Reese.
10: 23 and 12 did Angel Reese have. Nas Hillman scored 24 in a perfect shooting night. Atlanta beats Toronto 111-92. Hillman 8 of 8 from the field, hitting 4 3-pointers, made 4 free throws without a miss as well.
11: Lacan back to the mid-range. The pull-up. Good again. Layla Lacan with 24. And she has matched her season high.
13: Yeah, Hill getting caught in that pick and then trying to go over the top. You're trailing and you're top locking it, and Lacan just understands how to create space.
10: All the calls on Ion. Layla Lacan scored a career high 26. Sun 96-83. Winners over the Mercury in the first of back-to-back for these two teams. The night's top play comes from the W with Caitlin Clark exploding for the Fever.
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14: How good is that? Are you not entertained?
15: Clark gets it back, halfway through the shot clock, at the logo. Step back, sidestep, three left wing. Good! Caitlin Clark, a Fever franchise record. 41 points. And the Fever lead by three with 38 seconds to go. Timeout. Seattle,
13: 41 points for 2-2.
10: 93-5, the fan, the call. Caitlin Clark, career high 45 with 10 assists. First 40-10 game in WNBA history. She became the fastest player in league history also to make 200 career threes, doing it in 74 games. And those 45 points came in 29 minutes, 28 seconds. First player in the league to score 45-plus in fewer than 30 minutes. I'd say that's a night's work right there. More ACC media days. North Carolina coach Bill Belichick hoping his Tar Heels benefit from lessons learned in year one. North Carolina won just 4 games under the 6-time Super Bowl head coach. Belichick on Friday during ACC preseason media days praising his players for working harder.
16: I think the biggest thing has been to see the improvement that we made. You know, our players that carried over from last year saw the improvement that they made. I mean, we're stronger, we're faster, and we're better, you know, football players fundamentally and with technique and so forth. And just to continue to do that. And so, you know, those guys, you know, we hit a lot of, you know, PRs, personal records after practice with, you know, speeds, lifts, and so forth. And, you know, I think it's just an indication of our work ethic and the culture that we're establishing, and the guys who are leading the pack are, you know, doing a great job of, you know, setting the pace with their work ethic and establishing that culture.
10: And this Paul Feinbaum on Get Up on Belichick heading to year two in Chapel Hill.
17: 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He only took

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9: 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Now the 2-2 pitch. Launched to right field. Muncy drops the bat and the hammer.
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14: Caitlin Clark shoots the lights out for the Fever. A look at Argentina's quest for two straight World Cup titles and the Red Sox streak on. Welcome to SportsCenter All Night on ESPN Radio and the ESPN app. We are brought to you by Progressive Insurance and have plenty ahead, including LeBron's latest words. Still undecided, but we get it started on that diamond in perhaps a preview of the Fall Classic. Iconic franchises, the Dodgers, the Yankees from the ballpark in the Bronx. A series opener had the Yanks up a run in the seventh, tying run aboard for L.A. facing Yankees ace Gerrit Cole.
9: Muncy has worked the count even. Now the 2-2 pitch. Launched to right field. Muncy drops the bat and the hammer. Dodgers up 2-1 as Muncy sends one to the second deck.
14: Indeed, AM 570 LA Sports. That two-run jack in the seventh off the bat of Muncy against Cole on his 103rd and final pitch was your game-winning blow. Dodgers 2-1 over the Yanks in their first game in the Bronx since winning the 2024 World Series. Shohei Ohtani went 0-4 with a pair of warning track flyouts 5 days after the four-time MVP had a lubricant injected into his irritated left knee. Los Angeles began the second half improving to a league-best 62-36. This Cole and skipper Aaron Boone on leaving him in that critical at-bat.
15: You know, obviously in hindsight, I probably should grab him there. You know, he pitched so well. I felt like he was competitive back in the Mookie at-bat, and I felt like he had enough to get Max and jumps out in front of him, but then got a mistake. So, you know, it's probably one I got Hedrick teed up there. That's probably on me. I should probably get him there, even though, you know, I felt like he was in a good place and obviously threw the ball great tonight, but it's one you know.
16: Yeah, I mean, in that regard, you know, it's nice. It's nice to push the stamina to, you know, get back out there and for an extra hitter and just

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3: There's a lot of different things that the NFL is trying to do. Games, you know, every day of the week. Now we're going to Australia. We're going to the four corners. Is it the four corners of the earth?
4: Checking.
3: Just want to make
4: sure. I believe that's the saying.
3: Okay. Yeah. Didn't know how many quarters there are.
4: And I checked.
3: Corners.
5: There are no corners.
3: There are no corners.
5: On the earth.
3: Yeah. Unless you're a flat earther.
4: Unless you're a globist, then there's no corners, but.
3: Didn't one of the astronauts send a picture just to say, if you're a flat earther, this should change all of that? I never understood that with flat earthers. Like, what happens when you get to the end of the earth?
5: Remember, we had this discussion. What is the town that's on the edge?
3: Yeah.
4: We are about to get just
3: a
4: deluge of stay in your lane content right now.
3: I know. I stay in my lane when I go around the globe.
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6: Yeah, we're back on SportsCenter All Night with the Open Championship Royal Birkdale Round 2. Lucas Herbert and Sam Burns in the record books, matching a major championship record with 62s in that second round of the British Open. The previous career low for Herbert, who is your leader at 8-under, was 67 at a major. Here was he and Burns following their stellar rounds.
7: That's pretty cool. I just saw the list before of guys who have shot 62, and it sounds like we just added another one to it out there with Sam as well. So that's a really cool list to be a part of. Even that whole back nine today, it was not lost on me. The amount of history in major championships and the opportunity I had to obviously break the record, but then to tie it as well, is still something that I'm really proud of.
8: Did you think there were 262s out there today?
9: Maybe. I didn't think so, but I had no idea that was to tie the record. I wasn't aware of that until after I finished. But, yeah, I think my goal coming into the day was just try to get to red numbers and, was able to do that, plus a couple.
6: That was Mark Schlabaugh with that question. Two-time major champ Bryson DeChambeau is three off the pace, though he was assessed a two-stroke penalty following his round on the fifth hole under Rule 8.1 for inadvertently improving the area of his intended swing. This chief rules referee, Grant Moyer, on the decision to go that route.
10: I'm going to explain the technicalities of the rule here for you. Rule 8.1 restricts what a player may do to improve any of the protected conditions affecting the stroke, and this includes the area of the player's intended swing. So an improvement means to alter one or more of the conditions affecting the stroke so that the player gains a potential advantage for the stroke. Now, I would stress that this applies even when the action is accidental, as it was in Bryson's case.
6: Now, DeChambeau finished birdie. He's one shot behind the 36-hole leader, Herbert. But after the round officials took him back to the fifth hole, video indicated he might have improved the path of his swing by stomping on the ground of the high grass behind the ball. This, Mark Schlabaugh.
11: After an animated exchange with R&A rules officials at the fifth hole following his round, Bryson DeChambeau spent nearly 20 minutes in the scoring tent before the R&A announced it was assessing a two-stroke penalty for what they called an accidental improvement of the, quote, protected conditions affecting the stroke. DeChambeau then walked past assembled media and asked, "Are you guys having a good night?" He was then asked if he was having a good night, to which he said, "I'm having a great night. I'm going to hit some golf balls." DeChambeau then went to the driving range for 45 minutes. His manager was asked if DeChambeau would be playing in Saturday's third round, to which he responded, "We'll see."
6: Yeah, he was visibly frustrated. You could kind of understand it was inadvertent, so his score went from 66 to 68. First round leader, Jackson Suber. He is two strokes off the pace. Scottie Scheffler, world number one and the defending champ, trails by four in a bid to become the first player to defend his Open title since Patrick Harrington in 2008. And meantime, of note, Scheffler missed the cut at the Genesis Scottish Open for the first time since the FedEx St. Jude in 22.

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1: This will be one of the headlines heading into Sunday's final. 20 years plus in the difference, two absolute greats for Barcelona, although Yamal is only 19 years of age. And many people said Lamine Yamal was touched by God in that sort of a moment as a young kid getting that photograph with Lionel Messi. It'll dominate the headlines. Messi has been the greatest of all time for me and many people. But Lamine Yamal is a young superstar, a megastar that just turned 19 years of age this week. And it doesn't look like the weight of a nation on him causes him any issues whatsoever. I think Spain are going to control a lot of the ball. Lamine Yamal is going to want to get at the Argentine defense early. But we're going to see a resolute Argentina yet again. Two diametrically opposed styles of play as Messi and Yamal go head to head in the grand showpiece.
0: 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Don't forget France, England play for third place today. France star Kylian Mbappe still has a chance to win the Golden Boot. Coming up, tonight's top play, which includes more from the night in the W, and Bill Belichick hoping for much better results in year two in Chapel Hill. That's next. This is SportsCenter All Night on ESPN Radio.
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7: Well, it's a 10-point game with 3 minutes left to play. Cloud, slot three look, bounces every part of the rim to drop. It's a Cloud 9 moment.
8: And Natasha Cloud had 15. Sydney Taylor had four threes, 19 in all. Sky beat Los Angeles 96-82. Nneka Ogumbukwe became the Sparks' career scoring leader, finished with 18 points and 12 rebounds.
9: Points for Mabry. Carves out space. Misses the fall away.
10: Good defense.
9: Reese leaks out. Here comes Angel. 17 points for Reese.
8: 23 and 12 did Angel Reese have. Nas Hillman scored 24 in a perfect shooting night. Atlanta beats Toronto 111-92. Hillman 8 of 8 in the field, hitting 4 three-pointers, made 4 free throws without a miss as well.
9: Lacan back to the mid-range. The pull-up is good again. Layla Lacan with 24. She has matched her season high.
11: Yeah, Hill getting caught in that pick and then trying to go over the top. You're trailing and you're top locking it, and Lacan just understands how to create space.
8: All the calls on Ion. Layla Lacan scored a career high 26. Sun 96-83 winners over the Mercury in the first back-to-back for these two teams. The night's top play comes from the W with Caitlin Clark exploding for the Fever.
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12: How good is that? Are you not entertained?
13: Clark gets it back, halfway through the shot clock, at the logo. Step back, sidestep, three, left wing, good! Caitlin Clark, a Fever franchise record, 41 points. And the Fever lead by three with 38 seconds to go. Timeout, Seattle.
11: 41 points.
8: 93-5, the fan, the call. Caitlin Clark, career high 45 with 10 assists. First 40-10 game in WNBA history. She became the fastest player in league history also to make 200 career threes, doing it in 74 games. And those 45 points came in 29 minutes, 28 seconds. First player in the league to score 45-plus in fewer than 30 minutes. I'd say that's a night's work right there. More ACC media days. North Carolina coach Bill Belichick hoping his Tar Heels benefit from lessons learned in year one. North Carolina won just 4 games under the 6-time Super Bowl head coach. Belichick on Friday during ACC preseason media days praising his players for working harder.
14: 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You know, our players that carried over from last year saw the improvement that they made. 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And, you know, I think it's just an indication

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2: Braden is 12 years old, just graduated fifth grade, and he's up in Linden. Braden joined us over on Cafe 104.1 this morning, and now he's joining us here live in The Zone. Braden, good afternoon. Nice to talk to you again today.
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5: 67 at a major. 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
6: That's pretty cool. I just saw the list before of guys who have shot 62, and it sounds like we just added another one to it out there with Sam as well. So that's a really cool list to be a part of. Even that whole back nine today, it was not lost on me. The amount of history in major championships and the opportunity I had to obviously break the record, but then to tie it as well, is still something that, you know, I'm really proud of.
7: Did you think there were 262s out there today?
8: Maybe. I didn't think so, but I had no idea that was to tie the record. I wasn't aware of that till after I finished. But, yeah, I think my goal coming into the day was just try to get to red numbers and, you know, was able to do that plus a couple.
5: That was Mark Schlabaugh with that question. Two-time major champ Bryson DeChambeau is three off the pace, though he was assessed a two-stroke penalty following his round on the fifth hole under Rule 8.1 for inadvertently improving the area of his intended swing. This Chief Rules referee, Grant Moyer, on the decision to go that route.
9: I'm going to explain the technicalities of the rule here for you. Rule 8.1 restricts what a player may do to improve any of the protected conditions affecting the stroke, and this includes the area of the player's intended swing. So an improvement means to alter one or more of the conditions affecting the stroke so that the player gains a potential advantage for the stroke. Now, I would stress that this applies even when the action is accidental, as it was in Bryson's case.
5: DeChambeau finished birdie's one shot behind the 36-hole leader Herbert, but after a round, officials took him back to the fifth hole. Video indicated he might have improved the path of his swing by stomping on the ground of the high grass behind the ball. This, Mark Schlabaugh.
10: After an animated exchange with R&A rules officials at the fifth hole following his round, Bryson DeChambeau spent nearly 20 minutes in the scoring tent before the R&A announced it was assessing a two-stroke penalty for what they called an accidental improvement of the quote, protected conditions affecting the stroke. DeChambeau then walked past assembled media and asked, "Are you guys having a good night?" He was then asked if he was having a good night, to which he said, "I'm having a great night. I'm going to hit some golf balls." DeChambeau then went to the driving range for 45 minutes. His manager was asked if DeChambeau would be playing in Saturday's third round, to which he responded, "We'll see."
5: Yeah, he was visibly frustrated. You could kind of understand it was inadvertent, so his score went from 66 to 68. First round leader, Jackson Suber, he is two strokes off the pace. Scottie Scheffler, world number one and the defending champ, trails by four in a bid to become the first player to defend his Open title since Patrick Harrington in 2008. And meantime, of note, Scheffler missed the cut at the Genesis Scottish Open for the first time since the

0: com/save.
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0: Field in deep, backing up Wade, turning around, and that baby is out of here! A home run, and Baltimore takes the lead. They have jumped on Brian King. A two-run homer for Ward, number seven, and it's 3-2 Baltimore.
1: As WBAL, Taylor Ward, go-ahead two-run shot in the eighth. O's beat the Astros 3-2 to extend their season-best win streak.

0: early, but we're going to see a resolute Argentina yet again. Two diametrically opposed styles of play as Messi and Yamal go head-to-head in the grand showpiece.
1: 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Don't forget France, England play for third place today. France star Kylian Mbappe still has a chance to win the Golden Boot. Coming up, the night's top play, which includes more from the night in the W and Bill Belichick hoping for much better results in year two in Chapel Hill. That's next. This is SportsCenter Online on ESPN Radio.
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10: Well, it's a 10-point game with 3 minutes left to play. Cloud, slot three look, bounces, pounces, every part of the rim to drop. It's a Cloud 9 moment.
11: And Natasha Cloud had 15. Sydney Taylor had 4 threes, 19 in all. Sky beat Los Angeles 96-82. Nneka Ogumbukwe became the Sparks' career scoring leader, finished with 18 points and 12 rebounds.
12: Points for Mabry. Carves out space. Misses the fall away.
13: Good defense.
12: Reese leaks out. Here comes Angel. 17 points for Reese.
11: 23 and 12 did Angel Reese have. Nas Hillman scored 24 in a perfect shooting night. Atlanta beats Toronto 111-92. Hillman 8 of 8 from the field, hitting 4 three-pointers, made 4 free throws without a miss as well.
12: Lacan back to the mid-range. The pull-up is good again. Layla Lacan with 24. And she has matched her season high.
14: Yeah, Hill getting caught in that pick and then trying to go over the top. You're trailing and you're top locking it. And Lacan just understands how to create space.
11: All the calls on Ion. Layla Lacan scored a career high 26. Sun 96-83 winners over the Mercury in the first back-to-back for these two teams. The night's top play comes from the W with Caitlin Clark exploding for the Fever.
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15: 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Are you not entertained?
16: Clark gets it back, halfway through the shot clock, at the logo, step back, sidestep, three left wing, good! Caitlin Clark, a Fever franchise record, 41 points, and the Fever lead by 3 with 38 seconds to go. Timeout. Seattle,
17: 41 points for 2-2.
11: 93-5, the fan, the call. Caitlin Clark, career high 45 with 10 assists. First 40-10 game in WNBA history. She became the fastest player in league history also to make 200 career threes, doing it in 74 games. And those 45 points came in 29 minutes, 28 seconds. First player in the league to score 45-plus in fewer than 30 minutes. I'd say that's a night's work right there. More ACC media days. North Carolina coach Bill Belichick hoping his Tar Heels benefit from lessons learned in year one. North Carolina won just 4 games under the 6-time Super Bowl head coach. Belichick on Friday during ACC preseason media days praising his players for working harder.
18: 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You know, our players that carried over from last year saw the improvement that they made. I mean, we're stronger, we're faster, and we're better, you know, football players fundamentally and with technique and so forth. 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
4: Who did you seek advice from going into the Super Bowl that might surprise me?
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4: 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There was a lot of speculation Diana Rossini involved in this. It's not Diana Rossini.
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7: I'm Nick DeLuca. Good Saturday morning. What a Friday night for Caitlin Clark.
8: Clark gets it back, halfway through the shot clock, at the logo. Step back, sidestep, three, left wing, good! Caitlin Clark, a Fever franchise record, 41 points, and the Fever lead by three with 38 seconds to go. Timeout, Seattle.
9: 41 points for 2-2.
7: 93-5, the fan on the call. Clark was not done. She'd add four more. 110-107. Fever winning her 45 points, setting a franchise record. Became the first player in league history to do it in fewer than 30 minutes with 6 3-pointers. Clark becoming the fastest player to reach 200 threes. It was her fourth game with 30 points and 10 assists. And there are only four other instances in league history. Moving day at the Open Championship at Royal Birkdale. Play underway on Saturday. Lucas Herbert, the leader, after 36 holes at 8-under, holds a two-shot advantage. Entering the day, Cameron Young, Ryan Gerard, and Jackson Suber in a three-way tie for second at 6-under. The RNA assessed Bryson DeChambeau a two-stroke penalty Friday following his second round, had moved to solo second at 7-under. Director of Governance Grant Muir said in a statement that DeChambeau was penalized two strokes for inadvertently improving the area of his intended swing.
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0: Good morning, it's Anna Lynn. If the rooster's crowing, it's time for Marty and McGee.
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2: 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That's 888-729-3776. Tommy Smith, the legend, going to join us to talk. The World Cup's almost over, and he's going to join us to talk about it. Of course, he's the co-host of the Grumpy Pundits on SiriusXM, and Ryan Blaney, who just won a nail-biter, whatever cliche you want to use, finish of a race at the Artist, formerly known as Atlanta Motor Speedway. And he'll join us to talk about that in a couple of hours. But I am joined here. Marty was not available this morning because I was just talking about racing. He is en route to the North Wilkesboro Speedway, where, of course, he will be hosting TNT's pre-race and post-race. So we traded one Virginian for another Virginian.

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5: 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Someone very early in the process said, you know, this guy's a killer and don't underestimate his chances to get the team. You know, you never know how these things go. But I think it's an ideal situation in the sense that he's buying a team that obviously is very well run at the moment. And his son, Neil, I think is going to be heavily involved in day-to-day operations on the team. And I think that ownership being involved, not in the minutia of football, but in how football operations work, I think can be a really good thing. And that will be an interesting case study to see over the coming years how it works in Seattle.
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5: I'm Nick DeLuca. Good Saturday morning. Second half underway in Major League Baseball. Yankees and Dodgers opening their series in the Bronx. Gerrit Cole shut down the Dodger lineup for six innings. Ran into trouble in the seventh.
6: Muncy has worked the count even. Now the 2-2 pitch. Launched to right field. Muncy drops the bat and the hammer. Dodgers up 2-1 as Muncy sends one to the second deck.
5: AM 570 LA Sports. Muncy two-run shot, just enough offense. Dodgers win it 2-1. Manager Aaron Boone went to the mound but left Cole in the game before giving up the homer. Roki Sasaki worked 5 2/3, giving up one earned with five strikeouts. Game two of the series tonight. Coverage beginning 7 Eastern here on ESPN Radio. Moving day at the Open Championship at Royal Birkdale. Lucas Herbert, the leader after 36 holes at 8 under, holds a two-shot advantage entering the day. We'll tee off at 10:50 a.m. Eastern. Cameron Young, Ryan Gerard, and Jackson Subert, a three-way tie for second at 6 under. We'll tee off at 10:40 this morning. Bryson DeChambeau assessed a two-stroke penalty following his second round for inadvertently improving the area of his intended swing. He is at 5 under, teeing off 10:30 Eastern. Couple of rounds in progress. Ryan Fox, a fast ride. Are 5 under through 9 holes to get to 5 under for the tournament. Xander Schauffele 3 under through 9 to get to 3 under for the week.
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8: 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It's 888-729-3776. Marty and I are about to load it up and go down to Tampa, Florida for the week-long SEC Media Days. And we always throw it out there. Let us know what we should be asking these coaches. We're going to record for this will be the 8th year we've done our talking season specials for SEC Network. And it was 8 years ago, we threw it out on this show on the radio. She asked these coaches, and we still don't know who the guy was. But there was a guy that called in. I remember where I was. I was in Boone, North Carolina, at my uncle's mountain house, and this guy called in and said, "Y'all should ask these guys if they like biscuits or cornbread." Mm. And that question literally changed our entire careers.
9: Did it really?
8: Because we asked that question, and it became a big viral deal. And yeah, and it was. But we're looking at it too. We did that in 2018. And the only coach left is Kirby Smart.
9: Wow.
8: Everybody else is gone. 8 years ago.
9: What is it? So he's the longest tenured head coach in the SEC. Is it Drinkwitz that's next? Is that right? At Missouri? Yeah. I think it is, right?
8: Yeah, he and it feels like he just got there.
9: It does feel

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6: 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Braden, good afternoon. 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
10: I'm Nick DeLuca. Good Saturday morning. Second half underway in Major League Baseball. The Red Sox keep rolling to 11.
11: Right-hander Mason Angler delivers, and Abreu cracks one in the air right, back towards the bullpen. It's over the bullpen. It's out of here for a second time tonight.
10: He
11: two
10: did it
11: shots
10: again
11: for Willier Abreu, and he gives the Red Sox the lead right on back. 4-3 in the third.
10: WEEI on the call. 6th career multi-homer game for Abreu, leading the way for a 5-3 Boston win. Sox taking the first game of their doubleheader with the Rays as well to make it 11 straight. Boston 5-44 when trailing by multiple runs at any point of a game this season. Entering yesterday, 5 of those 6 wins this season have come over their last 18. That's a 16-2 span. 11-game winning streak, longest active in the majors, tied for the team's longest winning streak over the last 20 seasons. They're at 500 for the first time since March 28th when they were 1-1. WNBA, Caitlin Clark erupting for a fever record 45 points in Indiana's 110-107 win over the Storm. With 6 three-pointers, Clark became the fastest player to reach 200 threes in her career. Yankees and Dodgers opening their series tonight in the Bronx. Game 2 coverage beginning at 7 Eastern here on ESPN Radio.
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0: I was all about it until you just said, and every time there's a break in action, everyone would run into the ocean to go to the bathroom.
1: Correct.
0: Like I was with you right until then.
1: I was,
0: you know, I was at the beach last week, and you know, you kind of can tell when some guy's out there, like one guy.
1: Yeah.
0: Now that multiplied by 250,000.
1: That was the last. I mean, I hadn't seen it before, so I had been in the water, but not again after that. But I will say too that, like, you know, the Argentinians, man, like a lot of them, they put backpacks and tents on their backs and they walked to Rio de Janeiro. Like, they took buses, obviously. Wow. I mean, they got there however they could. And that night I mentioned, yeah, I'm in a taxi cab and I finally get to my destination at Copacabana. And there are just thousands of fans on the beach, and Argentina fans, you know, they've got their songs. They're talking trash about Ronaldo, and you got Brazilian fans singing back at them with this nasty tale about Maradona. It was, you know, really eye opening. And so from that point forward, you know, people would ask me what it was like, and I thought, you know, take the Iron Bowl and Ohio State, Michigan, and South Carolina, Clemson, you know, your favorite college football rivalries, and just mash it all into one place with better music. And, you know, just, you know, so much fun, so much history. I'm more of a traditional baseball, basketball, football guy at heart, for sure. But I've never been to a better sporting event than the World Cup. And that's why I've been so happy and so proud of Americans, quite frankly, for the way that this tournament's gone off, because it's the thing that most sports fans around the world really look forward to. And I think we've crushed it this year.
0: Yeah, I agree with that. And my favorite part, we were joking about social media with the USC thing, but my favorite part has been watching all of these folks. And Tommy Smith, who joined us, we were talking about how much fun he's had. All his friends from Europe coming over, kind of rolling their eyes, and they think that we're one thing. And quite frankly, we've kind of earned it through headlines.
1: Some ways.
0: But they've gotten here and realized it's not like that at all. But to me, it's about that experience. Like, even if you go to a concert of an artist you don't care about, you're going for the experience. And that's why I do want one day to experience a World Cup. And you're experiencing Marty McGee on ESPN Radio and the ESPN app.
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5: Marty McGee on ESPN Radio and the ESPN app. Kyle Bailey with me, sitting in for Marty as Marty is on his way to the North Wilkesboro Speedway, where he will host the pre-race and post-race on TNT. He's been doing all summer, doing a great job. We are presented, as always, by Progressive Insurance. Y'all all know the story, right, about Shohei Ohtani's interpreter. And we all knew about the interpreter. But now we know, obviously, he was a lot more than that. Those guys were brothers. They lived together, and then it all went wrong. And for 30 for 30 podcast, the betrayal of Shohei Ohtani tells the story of a relationship that detonated into one of sports' biggest scandals. That premieres Monday, wherever you get your podcasts. And I cannot wait to hear that, because that story, dude, that story baffles me. And it's funny, you were talking about you don't anger the consulate or whoever, the State Department, right? Or they won't let you go to Brazil for the World Cup. Yeah. I had to deal with the IRS one time where we had something that wasn't my fault, and I was kind of ugly about it. And those IRS agents were like, hey, man, you better be nice. And because you just don't know, and you trust people. We see this with athletes all the time, particularly when it comes to their money. I just watched this Billy Joel documentary. And Billy Joel's, it was like his brother-in-law was supposed to be handling his money, and at one point, Christie Brinkley goes, why is he flying first class and we're in row 30?
6: Mm-hmm.
5: And it turns out the guy was just stealing money from him. And so that Ohtani thing just fascinates me because, you know, you trust him and you defend him, and people ask you about it, and Ohtani's like, no, that dude's the best. And he was not the best.
6: Well,
5: it's just,
6: yeah. Listen, I'm a Dodgers fan. I don't know if you knew that about me or not. But, yeah, I mean, I grew up a Dodgers fan. And so, like, you know, obviously I've been watching this play out like everybody else and just wondering what's the truth. And we're going to find out coming up in a few days. But, you know, there are a lot of people, as you well know, who still don't believe the official story. They don't believe that, you know, Shohei was this hapless victim. You know, they don't believe that he had nothing to do with it. And I'm not suggesting that. I just know that in doing what I do and what you do, and, you know, I've got a text line that listeners share their opinions on and people that I talk to in the real world. And, you know, they still look at that story with side eye. Like, you know, did he really know nothing, or, you know, was there a cover up there? So I'm really excited to see how they handled this story, because I mean, the truth is, I don't really know what went down other than the official reporting. So 30 for 30 is always a good time. I will be buckled in for that one.
5: Yeah, and it's interesting. I remember years ago, some folks may know the name Elio Castroneves, and Elio's one of only, what, four-time winners of the Indy 500. You accomplished that just a couple of years ago at an advanced age. Elio won the Dancing with the Stars. That's where a lot of people know him from. We had him on the cover of ESPN the magazine in his famous banana kind of zoot suit that he wore, won Dancing with the Stars in. And I'm not one who covers a lot of trials. Like, I'm not a court reporter. But Elio Castroneves got in a hell of a lot of trouble with tax evasion. And I ended up going down to Miami to the federal courthouse. And I remember I wrote a story.

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2: We're looking at 2028. Seattle and Vegas still the leading candidates for expansion. And if so, Memphis or Minnesota going to the Eastern Conference?
3: So if we expand, at least we're thinking 28, 29 season. The only two cities at the moment we're looking at are Las Vegas and Seattle. We haven't had a vote on it. It's not a foregone conclusion, but we're in the process of talking to groups that are interested in getting an expansion team in those two cities. And then, yes, if we do add two teams, we'll want to likely even out the conferences, so there will be some movement then.
2: You're looking at two teams, not either Seattle or Vegas.
3: Yeah, we're currently looking at two teams, but what we've said is it's possible we won't expand at all, and we could expand to just one market.
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7: I'm Nick DeLuca. Good Saturday morning. Open Championship action at Royal Birkdale. Lucas Herbert, the leader after 36 holes at 8-under, holding a two-shot advantage after shooting a major record 62. Herbert teeing off 10:50 a.m. Eastern, entered the day joined by Jackson Suber in a three-way tie. For second at 6-under, they'll tee off together. Ryan Fox has jumped into that group. He is 6-under through 14 holes today to get to 6-under for the tournament. Cameron Young and Ryan Gerard, two back as well. They tee off at 10:40. Soo-Woo Kim, 5-under as well, has started off well. Xander Schauffele, 4-under through 14 to get to 4-under for the tournament. Justin Thomas, 3-under through 9 to get to 4-under as well. In baseball, Dodgers take down the Yankees 2-1 to open their series. Max Muncy, 2-run shot the difference. Beginning of a big series between two of baseball's biggest brands. Yankees manager Aaron Boone on the hype of the series.
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8: 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This was SportsCenter, presented by Gusta. That thing is like a, it's like a This Is Your Life for me, because they're talking about SportsCenter in the 90s, and I was a PA with bad handwriting getting yelled at by all these anchors. And now they're all talking about the glory days. Speaking of the glory days, while we were all obsessing over this two-man race for the NASCAR Cup Series Championship, a third gentleman has entered the chat, and he enters our chat now. Ryan Blaney just won a week ago at Land Motor Speedway. We used to call Land Motor Speedway. Blaney, how we doing, dude?
9: I'm doing good, guys. Appreciate you having me on.
8: Yeah, well, let's start with last week. I mean, Atlanta is the new Talladega. What was congratulations on just? I mean, every race there is like that now. Is that fun? Because it's fun to watch.
9: Yeah. It's kind of Talladega on steroids. Essentially, you know, with the track that's a mile shorter, it being a mile and a half, and a drafting package we have, just things just, you know, develop quicker. They happen quicker, and there's a lot more going on, I feel like, than Daytona and Talladega, but it's put on incredible finishes, you know, ever since they redid that place. And it was just nice to, you know, have a really great weekend. Couldn't ask for a better weekend, really, with sitting on the pole and, you know, winning both stages and end up winning the race, and just, you know, worked out really well for us and brought a really fast car, and we were able to execute, you know, the way we needed to. So, yeah, it was nice to get back in victory lane and get another win for Ford and our group. And put on a heck of a show for the fans. I know it was a late night, but I appreciate everyone who stuck around with us. It was a heck of a finish.
10: Yeah, Ryan, Kyle Bailey here. I think my crack research team tells me that you are on pace for your best average finish of your career so far this season. You're already a Cup Series champion. You've accomplished a lot, but, you know, we talk in sports a lot about, you know, the game slowing down for guys. Like, how

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3: I'm Nick DeLuca. Good Saturday morning. Open Championship Saturday at Royal Birkdale. Plenty of players in progress. Lucas Herbert, the leader after 36 holes at 8 under, teeing off at 10:50 a.m. Eastern, paired with Jackson Suber at 6 under. Ryan Fox surging into solo second, 7 under today through 16 holes to get to 7 under for the week. Cameron Young, Ryan Gerard, 2 back, teeing off at 10:40 Eastern. Jordan Smith, 3 under through 6 holes to get to 5 under and into a tie for 6th place. Justin Thomas, 3 under through 10 to get to 4 under for the week as well. In the NBA, free agency continues for LeBron James. The whole league, including Commissioner Adam Silver, waiting for a decision. ESPN Radio's Freddie Coleman says LeBron knows he's worth waiting for.
4: LeBron is doing the exact same thing that if we were in that position, we would do it. We may be sick of waiting for it. We may be sick of talking about it. LeBron don't give a damn because LeBron knows he's worth waiting for. Like you said, HD, he is still the face, not just one of the, he's still one of the faces of the NBA.
3: Coleman on Freddie and Harry. WNBA Caitlin Clark erupting for a fever record 45 points in Indiana's 110-107 win over the Storm last night. 6 three-pointers, Clark becoming the fastest player to reach 200 three-point field goals for her career. Her fourth game with 30 points and 10 assists.
5: Hey, this is Rich Eisen. Coming up on Monday, a new World Cup champ has been crowned. Taylor Twellman joins us to talk about it. We'll throw the Cleveland Browns in our four down spotlight, and actor Jake Johnson joins us in studio. 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
6: 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You better hurry up. 888-SAY-ESPN. It's 888-729-3776. Thanks to Ryan Blaney for joining us. He's the best, man. Like I said earlier, you hear his voice, right? I mean, it's like, you know, that dude should be a crossover superstar. And he's gaining traction. People are, but I tell you what would help is if he won a second championship. But we were talking about during the break, Kyle Bailey. The first time I met Ryan Blaney, I think he was about 8. I was writing for ESPN the magazine, and Bill Davis Racing. You talking about Ward Burton earlier? Ward Burton in the Caterpillar car, and Dave Blaney, Ryan's dad, who he referenced there, was driving the Amoco. It was a good-looking Pontiac. And Bill Davis Racing in High Point, North Carolina, we were doing a photo shoot, like behind the scenes at a race shop. And there was this little kid running around, knocking over stuff, and it was Ryan Blaney. And now I'm covering his career as a grown adult and a human who has a child. I was telling you, I remember when Chase Elliott was born, and that's kind of where I'm at in my career now, is covering these guys that I remember first time I met Austin Dillon, he's probably 6, and now he's a Daytona 500 champion. So
7: that's great.
6: The good news is I'm still here, I guess, right?
7: Well, I don't think we're the old guys yet, but we're getting there. And it's definitely a blessing, but you wake up and you've seen more than you realize. One thing that I'd hoped to get to with Ryan, but it's okay. The winner on Sunday night in North Wilkesboro gets, a moonshot still, right?
6: Yes.
7: Basically, like a miniature moonshot still.
6: Yes.
7: Is that automatically
6: sure
7: the... What's that?
6: Does it operate?
7: Well, I haven't seen it. I got to pull it up. Probably not. I like the idea of it being like an old washing machine sitting in a creek somewhere. Yeah. But I was wondering, like, does that automatically vault to the top of the list of the coolest trophies for winning a Cup Series race in NASCAR? Because you've got that Les Gibson guitar, right, for the Nashville race?
6: Nashville.
7: And then, obviously you and I both live in Charlotte, but full disclosure, I am in the great state of New Hampshire, live free or die, right now, visiting the in-laws. And I'm about 35 minutes away from Loudoun. I mean, they got lobster, right? So, coolest trophy in

0: And Jeff Gordon had just won the first Brickyard 400. And so suddenly NASCAR was cool. And the reason Bill Elliott and I had our have had our issues over the years. He could be a little difficult, prickly with the media. But Bill, one day this interview with Bill Elliott was being fed in from like Darlington. And all of a sudden, one of my New England coworkers came walking out in the screening where all the production assistants sat, and he goes, "Oh, we got a Southerner here now. I need a Southerner. What's a Southerner?" I'm like, "I'm the Southerner. Get in here." And so we go into the edit suite, and he goes, "I can't understand a bleep it, bleep it, bleep this guy's saying." So I acted as like a United Nations interpreter for a Bill Elliott interview. They would play like 10 seconds. They'd look at me. I go, "What Bill said was so-and-so-and-so-and-so." So I was the interpreter for Bill Elliott from Dawsonville, Georgia. And I would tell everybody, all the time, these New Englanders I work with, "I can't understand anything you're saying. I can't understand anything you're saying, McGee." And I'd be like, "You should have heard the guys I went to high school with.
1: That's exactly
0: you
1: right.
0: It might as well be speaking Swahili. You had no idea what they were saying."
1: No doubt. Yeah. And first of all, NASCAR George, legend. I mean, that guy, yes, for sure.
0: Yeah.
1: To your point, though, I am currently in New England. I married, to quote my lifelong next-door neighbor at my parents' house when I first introduced her, she said, looked at me, she said, "So you married a Yankee woman, huh?" And my wife is from New England, and when I first took her home to the Blue Ridge Mountains, deep in the hills, I drove her up to my grandfather's house, and I said, "You know, my papa is going to be very hard for you to understand." And she looked at me, and she said, "What are you talking about?" And I said, I'm going to have to translate for you just a little bit. Yep. She didn't believe me.
0: Yep.
1: And she sat down at the kitchen table and sure enough looked at me. As soon as he started talking, I just did this. You know, I just threw her hands up and had no idea. So I have lived that life.
0: Yeah, one time at ESPN, I was like, I said that. Y'all act like I have this Southern accent. I go, "You hear these guys I went to high school with in Traverse Rest, South Carolina. You don't even know. They're all, how bad could it be, man? How bad could it be?" So I put one of those guys on speakerphone. He's like, and those guys all looked at me like, "Okay, never mind." So yeah, that's just how that goes. But yeah, you know what?
2: I have to act as a translator for Mikey C all the time.
3: Yeah, that's. I feel bad to NASCAR George. It's not that I was trying to give him the third degree. I was just trying to figure out what he wanted to say.
0: No. Hey, what have we learned on this show? So NASCAR George got to understand. Mikey C has to interrogate people when they want to be on the show because, you know, we've had some weird Baba Booey type situations over the years or guys coming in and doing whatever. And so but NASCAR George is now on the deal. And thank you, Kyle Bailey, for bringing him to the doorstep of Marty McGee. All right. This has been a good time. And it's been awesome having Kyle Bailey on with us. And now we're going to make it official when we come back. Hillbilly Headlines are straight ahead. It's Marty and McGee with Kyle Bailey sitting in for Marty on ESPN Radio and the ESPN app.
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7: Now, this Sunday, actually. The Yankees host the Dodgers. 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Kyle is a big-time Dodgers fan.
8: Yeah.
7: Do you get jacked up for the Yankee series?
8: Yeah, a little bit. I mean, now that we've had the Dodgers-Yankees World Series, probably a little bit less so. You know, I wanted that for a really long time. So, I mean, I'm still excited about it, but, you know, I'll be more excited when the playoffs roll around. That's for sure.
7: My mother, who grew up in the – my dad grew up a Yankees fan because everybody his age grew up Yankees fans because they won all the time and Mickey Mantle and all that stuff. But my mom, who grew up in the 50s and 60s, she genuinely thought as a kid that the only two teams that were allowed to play in the World Series were the Yankees and the Dodgers. Because every year back in the day, that's the only two teams were ever in it.
8: Yeah. Now, I was out in L.A. 3 weeks ago, and when I told people, you know, hey, I'm from North Carolina, you know, the East Coast, but I'm a huge Dodgers fan. They look at you, how? Why? And I'm like, well,
7: yeah.
8: My dad lived on top of a mountain and used to listen to Vin Scully, and it got passed down to me. So that's how that went.
7: That's it.
8: Yeah.
7: Yeah, well, it's like I grew up a Red Sox fan, and everybody's like, "How in the world did that happen?" And I mean, I certainly love the Braves, but I was a Red Sox fan. The reason was because in Shelby, North Carolina, T-ball, 5 years old, they put us all in a single file line in City Park, and there was a guy just pulling hats out of a box, and he put the hat on your head, and that's the team you were on. And I got a red hat with a blue B on it, and I could have very easily been a Mariners fan. That just was the hat that I, and Jim Rice was from just down the road in Anderson, so he was in the paper every day. And I became a Red Sox fan. And
8: hottest team in baseball right now. Congratulations.
7: Yeah, well, it wasn't that way when I was a kid. Mm-hmm. But back then, growing up in the Carolinas, you couldn't find another Red Sox fan. Now, if you swing a broom out here in Charlotte, you hit 12 of them.
8: Yeah, you ain't lying.
7: But that happens when you win, and it also happens when everybody from New England moves to the Carolinas. All right. This has all been garnish. It's all just been the appetizer. It's time for the main course. It's time for Hillbilly Headlines.
9: Hey, y'all, this is Coach O. Since these two jokers, Marty and McGee, won't let me in their pickup truck, I'm going to have to do the next best thing. That's right. It's time for Hillbilly Headlines. Go Tigers.
7: All right, Kyle Bailey, I'm going to start us off here. I saw this story earlier this week, and I can't stop laughing. And I actually watched the local TV coverage, too, and it was even better. Let's take it on down to Florida, of course, naturally. This license plate has a woman's retirement community doing a double take. A South Florida woman says she never expected her routine vehicle registration renewal to turn into the hottest topic in her retirement community. Nancy Dello Stritto of Pompano Beach, of course, opened her mail expecting the usual paperwork. Instead, she found a newly issued Florida license plate that reads SQZ-A55 that from a distance looks like it's saying, Mikey, can I say this word on the air?
10: Yeah, you can say that word.
7: Squeeze ass.
8: Squeeze ass.
7: Oh, yeah. Well, see, Cuggy, that was a trap you just put me in.
10: No, you can say it. It's fine.
7: 77-year-old woman.
10: The donkey, we've been talking donkeys all day.
7: Yeah, that's true. Yeah, see, there you go. This is donkey. She's nearly 77 years old, says she was stunned by the plate and immediately questioned how it made it through the review process. She said, quote, I don't think a senior almost 77 will be driving around with a plate that has that to say. When I saw that, I went ballistic.

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2: I saw where the Seattle Seahawks sold for, what, $9.6 billion? 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The Commanders, 3 years ago, were sold for just over $6 billion. Almost $3.6 billion less than Seattle. 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The Panthers sold in 2018 for $2.2 billion. The Bills in 2014 sold for $1.4 billion. 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Is Seattle, I know they're coming off the Super Bowl, but is that a good investment for $9.6 billion?
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5: DeLuca, good Saturday morning. Open Championship Saturday at Royal Birkdale. Some company at the top of the leaderboard for Lucas Herbert. Day after he tied a major record, shooting a 62. Ryan Fox joining him today, 8 under 62, to move into a tie for the lead. Third player to shoot 62 this week. Seventh all-time in major history. Herbert teeing off at 10:50 a.m. Eastern, paired with Jackson Suber at 6 under. Cameron Young, Ryan Gerard, two off the lead at 6 under, teeing off at 10:40. Xander Schauffele, 4 under for the day, shooting 66 in round 3 to get to 4 under for the tournament. Patrick Reed, 4 under for the week. He's 2 under through 6 holes so far today. Scottie Scheffler getting going as well. He is, even for the day, a par through his first couple of holes. Scottie at 4 under for the week. WNBA Caitlin Clark erupting for a fever record 45 points in a 110-107 win over the Storm. Head coach Stephanie White on a special night for Clark.
6: It's incredible. I mean, it's special. She does things that we haven't seen. She had a lot of bounce early. You know, you could tell she was feeling better. She was feeling good. And, you know, in the moment, sometimes it's surreal. To see, you know, heck, I didn't, you look down at the stat sheet and I'm looking at different numbers. I look down at the stat sheet at the end of the game and it's like 45 and 10. Oh, I mean, just incredible. Just absolutely incredible performance.
7: Hey, it's Evan Cohen. 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
1: It's supposed to be the slowest time on the sports calendar, but we head into a weekend where we've got a World Cup final on American soil. 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I'm Aaron Goldhammer. He is Emmett Golden. Emmett is a lifelong Cavs fan.
2: Yep.
1: And I was going to start by talking to you about LeBron, but actually we have to start here.
2: Yeah.
1: Folks, Emmett asked me about 30 seconds ago as the SportsCenter update was going. He looked at me through the computer. You know, this Odyssey movie is all over.
2: It's
1: everybody's
2: all over
1: watching
2: the place.
1: It.
2: Right.
1: So ask me the

0: want a, awesome. You don't want a podcast reveal. You don't want, we had one of our hosts here in Cleveland where Emmett and I were, Chris Oldak, said yesterday he wanted a video where LeBron is searching for golf balls in the woods, like Bryson DeChambeau, and he looks down and he finds a Warriors ball, and holds it up, and he goes, man, there's no chance I'm going here, and he throws it right. Then he finds a Timberwolves ball, and he's like, man, God bless Anthony Edwards, but it's too cold, and he throws it away. Then he finds and picks up a Cavs ball, and he's like, Cleveland, this is for you.
1: Yeah.
0: You know, and then everybody goes, like, you don't have some cutesy idea so, like that.
1: Now, you know me. I'm a big Maury Povich fan, and I know Maury doesn't do his show anymore, but a one-time Maury special where they sit all of the GMs on there and they open up the DDS folder.
0: I love this idea. It just, as you were setting it up, you said one-time Maury Povich folder. Yeah. And James Steele, our producer, got in my ear and said, let's rap.
1: Right.
0: I don't think he wanted us to talk about the Maury. It's too good of an idea. 888-SAY-ESPN, 888-729-3776. A lot of people are saying that they're sick of LeBron. The athlete you find most annoying right now is who? 888-SAY-ESPN, the number. 888-729-3776. We will get to your calls. Plus, Emmett and I will reveal where we think LeBron is headed next. I'm Aaron Goldhammer. He's Emmett Golden. We're in Cleveland on LeBron Watch, day 19. 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
2: I'm Nick DeLuca. Good Saturday morning. Open Championship Saturday at Royal Birkdale. Some company at the top of the leaderboard for Lucas Herbert. Day after he tied a major record, shooting a 62. Ryan Fox joining him today, 8 under 62, to move into a tie for the lead. Third player to shoot 62 this week. Seventh all-time in major history. Herbert teeing off at 10:50 a.m. Eastern, paired with Jackson Suber at 6 under. Cameron Young, Ryan Gerard, two off the lead at 6 under, teeing off at 10:40. Xander Schauffele, 4 under for the day, shooting 66 in round 3 to get to 4 under for the tournament. Patrick Reed, 4 under for the week. He's 2 under through 6 holes so far today. Scottie Scheffler getting going as well. He is, even for the day, a par through his first couple of holes. Scottie at 4 under for the week. WNBA, Caitlin Clark erupting for a fever record 45 points in a 110-107 win over the Storm. Head coach Stephanie White on a special night for Clark.
3: It's incredible. I mean, it's special. She does things that we haven't seen. She had a lot of bounce early. You know, you could tell she was feeling better. She was feeling good. And, you know, in the moment, sometimes it's surreal to see. You know, heck, I didn't you look down at the stat sheet, and I'm looking at different numbers. I look down at the stat sheet at the end of the game, and it's like 45-10. Oh, I mean, just incredible. Just absolutely incredible performance.
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2: I'm Nick DeLuca, off and running on Open Championship Saturday at Royal Birkdale. Some company at the top of the leaderboard for Lucas Herbert, who entered the day with a two-shot lead. Ryan Fox with an 8-under-62 to tie him atop the leaderboard. Third player to shoot 62 this week, seventh time that a player has shot 62 in a major in history. Herbert teeing off in around 20 minutes from now, paired with Jackson Suber at 6 under. Cameron Young, Ryan Gerard, 2 off teeing at 10:40. Eric Cole, 4 under for the day to get to 4 under for the tournament. Xander Schauffele posting a 4 under 66, 4 under for the week as well. Hideki Matsuyama in that tie for ninth place, 3 under 67, 4 under for the week. Scottie Scheffler, 4 under in that mix as well. He is even through 3 holes so far this morning. NBA free agency continues for LeBron James. Could a return to Miami make sense? ESPN Radio's Harry Douglas not sure they have the right mix around him.
6: They do not have those floor spacers like I feel like the Philadelphia 76ers do, like the Cleveland Cavaliers do, or like the Golden State Warriors do. So that's the one knock on Miami, in my opinion, is that they don't have the floor spacers that we are so accustomed to seeing when LeBron James has won at the highest level.
2: Douglas on Freddie and Harry, WNBA, Caitlin Clark dropping a record 45 points in Indiana's win over the Storm.
4: Hey, it's Evan Cohen. Coming up Monday, we'll react to the World Cup final. Plus, LeBron Watch 2026 continues. Will this finally be the week where we know where LeBron will play? It's Unsportsmanlike, 6 a.m. Eastern, right here on ESPN Radio, ESPN2, and ESPNU.

0: position. I do believe that he's going to have to be really disruptive in midfield to the Spanish attack. And the way he links up with Messi, we see it in MLS every week. He does it also for Argentina as well. He's just that disruptive, fiery player in midfield that Argentina needs.
1: All right, Casey. So section 111, C row 2, Emmett and I are thinking about going. It's $42,370 a ticket.

0: good World Cup for the Americans. You made the round, you know, and but I think for soccer in America, I think it was an amazing World Cup. Appreciate the insight. Thank you so much. That's Casey White, Apple TV MLS analyst with us here on Hammer and Emmett on ESPN Radio. Do you think someone's really paying $80,000? Emmett, $85,000. Someone's going to buy these tickets? Really?
1: Yeah. Now, listen, maybe it's not, you know, the average fan. Maybe it's corporate money or whatever, but those tickets are going to be sold. And we have a hard time in America understanding how much this sport matters to other countries. Like, if you think you love your favorite football team, it ain't close to how much they, you know, people in other countries love their national team or even love the club that they support. It's the passion is unmatched when it comes to the sport of European football.
0: Emmett, the get-in price, let's see here, just on one of the sites, $9,738. I understand for a Knicks fan who's never seen it why they would totally break the bank for those tickets during the NBA Finals. If you're an Argentina fan, you saw it 4 years ago. You know what I mean?
1: Hey, like you want to see it again. You know, like if you saw a championship for your you're a Nuggets fan. So if the Nuggets win, which they have recently, was your attitude like, eh, I don't need to see them win next year?
0: Well, I don't know that I would take out a new mortgage on my house in order to, you know, in order to buy the tickets. Like, yes, if the game's on, I'm probably going to stop what I'm doing and watch it. But I don't know that I'm spending, Emmett, $40,000 a ticket.
1: Yeah, something tells me those are corporate prices, though. That, you know, like there will be a company that has those seats that, you know,
0: But you don't think anybody is like being like, honey, get the Visa. We'll get the American Express. We're putting the numbers in and we're going to, because I could do it right now if you want me to.
1: I don't think someone in Spain that makes $60,000 a year is buying those tickets. That's what I'm saying.
0: But King Juan Carlos of Spain.
1: Absolutely.
0: Might be buying those tickets.
1: Odysseus.
0: He's Odysseus and Ulysses. Man. Coming up next, the NFL changed the kickoff rules last year. Should they consider changing another kicking rule coming? Plus, Emmett is going to rank 'ems from this week on ESPN Radio. I'm Aaron Goldhammer. He's Emmett Golden. Is that your name? Yeah. This is Hammer and Emmett.
2: Hey, this is Rich Eisen. Coming up on Monday, we've got a new World Cup champion crown. Taylor Twellman joins us to talk about it. The Cleveland Browns are in our Fort Downs spotlight, and a diehard Bears fan himself, Jake Johnson from the new movie The Dink, is in studio. 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
3: I'm Ryan Rant with This Week in the NCAA on Westwood One. The SEC now officially has 16 schools with the arrivals of Texas and Oklahoma. The conference just held their football media days to kick off their new era. One of the biggest changes to the SEC is the leadership of the Alabama football program. The Crimson Tide have been a dominant force in the conference, winning 6 national championships under the legendary Nick Saban. The college icon announced his retirement in January. He was replaced by former Washington head coach Kalen DeBoer. The 49-year-old took the Huskies to the national title game last year. Now he looks to keep the Tide rolling under his leadership.
4: There's only one Coach Saban. There will only ever be one Coach Saban. And it's been just an awesome blessing to be a part of this program. That expectation on us, the alternative is to be at places where there aren't expectations. And we're just going to focus on this team and being the best we can be and continue to build on the great tradition of Alabama football.
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3: Baseball's biggest stars were selected in this week's MLB draft. The notable selections include Travis Bazzano, the star infielder from Oregon State, who was picked first overall by the Cleveland Guardians, slugger Charlie Condon from

Georgia, who won the Golden Spikes Award as the best amateur baseball player in the country, was taken third by the Colorado Rockies. Second baseman Christian Moore from the national champion Tennessee Volunteers was picked number 8 by the Los Angeles Angels. That's This Week in the NCAA. I'm Ryan Radke on Westwood One.

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2: As we get ready for a World Cup final, as we wait for LeBron to make a decision on where he's going to play, the second half of the baseball season is underway. 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He's Emmett Golden. And we bring in our ESPN Baseball Insider. He is the host of the Baseball Tonight podcast. Buster Olney joins us now. Buster, let's start with that series and talking about the Yankees. Boy, when I got this update on my phone about Aaron Judge's status, are we sure he's going to come back at some point this season and be able to play? What do you know about Judge's injury?
3: I think that they're pretty certain that he's going to come back at some point. But the question is exactly how will he be able to function after he comes back? You know, will it be a case where he's 80% when he returns and then over time, you know, his physical status, slowly erodes. And this is, by the way, this is not new information for the Yankees. I think from the beginning of this injury, they were uncertain about, okay, when is he going to come back? And some of the folks I talked to even a month ago were projecting, you know, end of August, early September. And then there was the open question of how that player is going to respond physically once they get back. And, you know, either way, they're, according to Fangraphs this morning, 96% chance to make the playoffs. They're going to look for ways to upgrade their roster, and that'll inform – Judge's status will inform them to some degree, I think. You know, bullpen is going to be the most important, target area for them, but they're also going to look for

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0: really going to be. They might. Someone might do a segment about it on ESPN Radio, but they're not actually winning the award. So who do I think is on a team that has an easy enough schedule that could have a big bounce back year that might win 12 games? Emmett, I thought Jaden Daniels had such a great rookie year. Mm-hmm. And then last year he played well. It was just derailed by injuries. If he stays healthy and the Commanders win the East, they're in a big enough market for a team that hasn't won the division in forever.
1: Yeah,
0: I think that's a narrative that I could see. Not that I'm guaranteeing it's going to happen. I think they are going to have a bounce-back season, but I could also see that narrative totally taking over.
1: I have one more narrative for you, and I mean this guy has won it before. Pat Mahomes. For him to come back after the kind of the year he had, if the Chiefs go on a run and he is Patrick Mahomes, who he has been, I could see him winning in the narrative being that, hey, he came back, he bounced back, and I think that would give him a bunch of votes as well.
0: Hey, folks, guess what? Pat Mahomes is still the best quarterback in the NFL. I know this is going to come as a surprise, but I think Mahomes is the best.
1: He is until he ain't, people. You know,
0: Emmett. A little later today, France and England are going to play each other in a third place game. Okay. Mm-hmm. Up next, is there a way the NFL should be capitalizing and maximizing on that kind of idea? We discuss and we brainstorm a little bit on Hammer and Emmett next.
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4: Major of the year going on right now. Royal Birkdale, of course, where you've played a number of times, right? What do you think of the course here? Royal Birkdale.
5: You know, I love the par threes. I think they're some of the most beautiful par threes in the world. Yeah.
4: Moving day at the Open, we got a three-way tie atop the leaderboard. Ryan Fox, Sam Burns, who shot 62 yesterday and is 3-under through 7 today. He's playing well. And some guy named Jackson Super, but Emmett, Tommy Fleetwood is one shot back. It's an amazing story. I don't know if you know. His home court. Yeah, Fleety, as you know. Yeah. This is his home course and his hometown in Southport in England. So it's an emotional story, you know, to try to get Tommy Fleetwood to win this. Bryson DeChambeau, though, has been the story of the Open Championship because the RNA assessed Bryson DeChambeau a two-stroke penalty Friday following a second-round 154th Open Championship for improving the area of his intended swing in tall grass before his second shot on the fifth hole. Emmett, one of the things that always amazes me about golf rules, and look, I play golf, so I get it.
5: Right.
4: But some of these rules come from the 18th century, Emmett, when nobody thought that you'd be looking at six different video angles of whether a guy stepped on a blade of grass that he shouldn't have stepped on to try to make it easier for him to swing his club. It's pretty wild to me that this action resulted in a two-stroke penalty, Emmett, hours after the action actually occurred.
5: Yeah, I mean, it's crazy for sure. It's wild. I'm glad he's out there playing. Because there, it looks as though he said when they told him about this that he said, well, I'm not going to play tomorrow. And I would have hated that, right? Look, everybody gets bad calls.
4: Yeah, you don't take your ball and go home.
5: Right.
4: What are you, in fourth grade? Like,
5: yeah,
4: come
5: so
4: on.
5: So the fact that he's on the ninth right now and about to tee off, I'm glad he's out there. Look, it's a bad call. You know, but it happens in sports. It happens. Ask Caitlin Clark. Ask LeBron James. You know, ask any DB out there that gets called for pass interference. You're going to have a bad call once in a while, and it's unfortunate. But, you know, listen, if he loses the Open by two strokes, you got every right to be mad. But if not, then it's just part of the game.
4: You know, Emmett, you got to be mentally tough. Like, imagine being assessed this penalty and still winning. I mean, that's the best way to send the message back to the RNA about their decision.
5: Right.
4: The other thing here, Emmett, that Bryson's got to realize is that when you play a course like this, okay, and you know it's Lynx golf, you know, not a lot of trees, a lot of high grass, okay, you've got to know when you go in there, I at least have to make it look like I am being incredibly careful not to disturb the integrity of the course.
5: Right.
4: Whether I actually do or not isn't what matters. What matters

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5: Garrett Jug moving from 75,000 to 1,500 over the span of 18 holes. Third player to shoot 62 this week. Seventh all-time in major history. Sam Burns shot 62 yesterday. He has continued rolling today. 4-under through 8. He is 9-under now atop the leaderboard. Siwoo Kim at 3-under through 10 to get to 8-under in a tie for second as well. Lucas Herbert began the day 8-under. He is even through 7. So in that tie for second, Tommy Fleetwood 3-under through 12 to get to 7-under as well. World Cup final coming tomorrow, Spain, Argentina, New Jersey. Grumpy pundits Tommy Smith says Spain won't be afraid of Argentina.
6: They have nothing to be scared of. I mean, 2010, I was in South Africa, they won the World Cup back then. Okay, they've gone through a few years where, okay, they didn't win any World Cups, but they certainly always have had a good team. You watch their style here, guys. It's almost like they tie the ball to their boots on the ground. You just can't take it off them. And they are a very, very tough team to beat.
5: Smith on Marty and McGee. Argentina looking for their second straight World Cup crown tomorrow.
7: Hey, it's Evan Cohen. Coming up Monday, we'll react to the World Cup final, plus LeBron watch 2026 continues. Will this finally be the week where we know where LeBron will play? It's on Sportsmanlike, 6 a.m. Eastern, right here on ESPN Radio, ESPN2, and ESPNU.

0: Listen, I if you want to come out, Emma and I are talking about maybe spending $42,000 a seat to go and sit like in row three.
1: Yeah.
0: So if you want to throw down, you know, a couple of bucks, you could join us and we can have a nice time.
2: Yeah, I'll just have my jet come pick you up on the way.
1: Perfect.
2: And then we'll go to the game.
0: Perfect. We'll text you. Casey Keller has been so great to us during this tournament. Thank you for your insight and your patience. Emmett knows the game much better than me, but I've learned a lot from listening to you and become a fan. So appreciate the time, Casey, very, very much.
2: Thanks, guys.
0: That's Casey Keller, ESPN Soccer Insider, as we have the third place match set for today between France and England. So we do get to see. I mean, you think Mbappe will play today, right, Emmett? Just
1: yeah.
0: Not play as much?
1: Yeah. Yeah, I'm randomly on Twitter seeing, like, highlights of soccer matches, and I'm like, are these old? They have to be, because there's only the third place game going on today, unless I'm missing some. Please tell me there's not a fifth place game.
0: No.
1: You know, please tell me there's not one of those.
0: Emmett, the 11th place game is going on right now as the United States decided they want another shot at Belgium to see whether they could pull it off. Emmett, there's only one opportunity for us to announce and anoint the worst take of the week. And that is coming next. Hammer and Emmett is on ESPN Radio.
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3: 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And I was watching the end of that Minnesota game where Cole Young got the hit. I was golfing. I was playing up at Loomis. And I had, no wonder I'm playing bad. I'm watching a baseball game while trying to play golf. And all of a sudden, you know, the reception's going out. I was like, I can't get it. And then it's just like, wait. And it's playing music. And then I'm like, I'm sitting, I'm trying to find KPUG. I'm like, oh my God. You know what? All roads lead back to KPUG. If you're hacked off and you can't find a sporting event, it's probably on KPUG. Just come to us. And if we don't have it, it's probably on one of our sister stations because we're doing something else. 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Well, let's just go to the game. I don't know. I mean, let's take out a second mortgage and go see a game. That's what it feels like.
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6: I'm Chad Ratter, third round of the Open Championship at England's Royal Birkdale, and a bunched-up leaderboard, a three-way tie for the lead right now. Ryan Fox, Sam Burns, and Lucas Herbert are all at 8-under. A large group that includes Tommy Fleetwood is one shot back. World Cup final is tomorrow in New Jersey with defending champion Argentina taking on Spain. ESPN soccer analyst Hercules Gomez says that Spain midfielder Rodri will be the key to the match if they are to win the World Cup.
7: It's got
6: to
7: be Rodri. And Rodri's a player that a few years ago tore his ACL, and many were wondering about the level he had or still would have in this tournament. He's put those doubts to bed. This is a player that's not overly physical. It's not very defensive. It's not the number 10 pulling the strings in the center midfield. So what does he do? He controls the ball. He controls the game. When Rodri has the ball, he tells you how the game is going to go. If it's going to be sped up, if it's going to be slowed down, if he's even going to let you smell it, if he's going to let you get around it. And that was evident against France. The best team in this tournament was France until Rodri showed up in that game and goes, here's the ball, you won't see it, did what he wanted, and dictated play.
6: And there is World Cup action today with a third-place match taking place in Miami between England and France. We have a marquee baseball matchup tonight in the Bronx with two signature teams going at it. The Yankees facing the Dodgers. And on ESPN Radio on the app with coverage starting at 7:30 p.m. Eastern. Dodgers are Major League best 62-36. They sent 4-6 Emmett Sheehan to the mound. The Yankees counter with 3-7 lefty Ryan Weathers. New York currently 2.5 games back of Tampa Bay, the first in the AL East.
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0: It's another busy weekend around the world of sports, and this is Game Day.
1: It is Game Day here on ESPN Radio, and we have an allegedly big soccer game being played today. We will get to that. I'm Andy Gresh with Gabby Lucevero.
2: Nailed it.
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2: I'm going to be honest. I was just really nervous when you started that sentence that said allegedly big soccer, and I thought you were about to say fan, and I thought you were about to set the tone for me wrong, because I'm a soccer fan now.
1: Yeah, I am not a natural watcher of what I have admittedly said to Jonathan Kraft's face, the owner of the New England Revolution. I call it his communist football team. 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
2: There's a lot of different things that the NFL is trying to do. 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Now we're going to Australia. We're going to the four corners. Is it the four corners of the earth?
3: Checking.
2: Just want to make sure.
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2: 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Yeah. Didn't know how many quarters there are.
3: And I checked.
2: Corners.
4: There are no corners.
2: There are no corners.
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3: Unless you're a globist, then there's no corners, but...
2: Didn't one of the astronauts send a picture just to say, if you're a flat earther, this should change all of that? I never understood that with flat earthers. Like, what happens when you get to the end of the earth?
4: Remember we had this discussion? What is the town that's on the edge?
2: Yeah.
3: We are about to get just
2: a
3: deluge of stay-in-your-lane content right now.
2: I know. I stay in my lane when I go around the globe.
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7: And a very good Saturday morning. Welcome back to Sports Saturday. I'm Jason Upton. He is Rick Todd, coming to you live from the Northwest Raspberry Festival, Razzfest in Linden this weekend here at Rustler's Front Street Grill. Rick, not a better place to be on this beautiful weekend.
8: Absolutely incredible. Basketball, wall-to-wall basketball, basketball royalty everywhere you look, Jason. I see Hall of Famers, I see All-Staters, I see you in your Hawaiian shirt. Heartbreak Hotel, you won yesterday. Today, Jason, you guys could not pull it off. The big guy in the middle was a lot. He was a load. I mean,
7: tell me about it. So, yeah, me and some other the local media members from around Whatcom County. Here.
8: Who's on your team?
7: We got Zen Hill from the Linden Tribune. Also, of course, the voice of your Bellingham Bells. We got Nick Zeller Singh.
8: Yep.
7: Sports editor with Cascady Daily News, and then we got ourselves the ringer, my guy Derek.
8: Yeah,
7: as you saw,
8: you have to have the ringer,
7: of course.
8: Who took basically 85% of your shots?
7: As
8: you mean, you had a lay-in. I'm like, yes, Jason. Oh, you missed it.
7: Yeah, I had a nice shot after you left. You
8: okay,
7: just stick around. Anyways, yeah, so we do have a 3-on-3 basketball team here in the recreational division. Of course, we don't want to mix it up with the pros here on Linden, and we did win yesterday our first game, 20-9. Not bad. The shooting was on, and then we came up against a really great team. Who's your daddy? Was their name?
8: We ran into a wall.
7: They had some big bodies, as you saw, Rick. Not our game. We brought it up until the final one. These games go to 20, or whoever's winning after 25 minutes. Man, we had them on the ropes, Rick. We were probably down, I don't know, 16-10. Hit a couple shots. Suddenly, they're up 17-16. Time zoning out. And you do as any smart team would do, and they hold the ball for about a minute and just rewind the clock down. We didn't get a chance to finish our comeback. So respect to them. We're 1-1. Back against the wall. Win or go home. Here at 2:30 at the Raz Festival for our team name is Breaking Ankles Not News.
8: Breaking Ankles Not News. Well, hey, you want to see Jason play, come out to the Raz Fest. I mean, it is worth, you know, drive out here, watch Jason play, get your $2 raspberry and ice cream cup, and you're living life large today in Whatcom County. But, man, Jason, these Seattle Mariners, they're killing me right now.
7: Yeah. Are we going to get to that now, or should we just go straight into it? Do we want to talk about that? Do you have PTSD after last night?
8: Oh, my goodness. You know, and I think one of the things for me, Jason, is it's not necessarily they're losing, right? And –

0: and you're going to lose games, but it's how they're losing. I mean, and it's concerning. And I'll tell you why it's concerning is it just feels like it's uninspired baseball. It feels like, you know, there is not any fire or grit in this team. We saw that last year, right? There is a real, you know, focus, grit. And now, I mean, they're struggling to get a hit. I mean, it is very disconcerting. Now, here's, you know, the silver lining, right? It is the fact that, you know, they're in the worst division in baseball, and they can tank for a while and then make a comeback, but that's really not how the type of baseball you want to play. And I think as fans, we're going, where are the answers? You know, are the answers coming? And Brandon Donovan, are the answers, you know, with Julio Rodriguez, Matt Brash? I mean, you know, are the answers coming? But boy, it is, you know, I'm watching that game last night with my mom. It was tough to watch. And I'll be honest with you. I switched it to the Hallmark Channel. I mean, when they were down 7-0, I'm like, there is nothing there. And I was going to go to that game last night, and I will tell you why I wanted to go. It was for the fireworks. Mm. I mean.
1: Mm. You know, Rick, I don't blame you for switching channels. That was the game to do it on. Mariners lose 7-0 in their first game back from the All-Star break yesterday to the San Francisco Giants, one of the bottom five teams in Major League Baseball, not necessarily known for their pitching. And what do the Mariners do? They pick up two hits. They don't have a runner go to second base until the ninth inning. That was the kind of game they had. Bryce Miller wasn't bad. He had two earned runs allowed over 5 2/3 innings. Fielding was a little sloppy. Cole Emerson and Cole Young each had some errors in the sixth inning that led to a run. And Larry Stone, you know, former columnist for the Seattle Times, he called this the Mariners' worst loss of the season. And not necessarily the most brutal or heart-wrenching or gut-wrenching, but as you saw yesterday, Rick, that one just, it's an energy drainer. When a team you love puts together two hits, coming out of the All-Star break where you don't have baseball, you don't have Mariners baseball for about 5 days, and you're chomping at the bit. They didn't show you much in Florida. They lost 5 out of 6 on their road trip, but they finish out on a high note against Tampa Bay heading into the All-Star break, and you're like, okay, I have something here. One more win, we're back at 500, and hey, maybe the division lead, but 7-0 to a team like the Giants when nothing's working for you. Now, luckily, like you said, this is AL West. Not a single team won yesterday. The Athletics have completely thrown themselves out of any sort of contention. They've lost 11 straight, for God's sake. I mean, they're eight games back out of division lead, the division lead they had, like, what, a month ago. So Mariners still a game and a half behind the Rangers. The Rangers, who are, you know, also just a game above 500. Not much doing there. If you want to get to the silver lining of it, Brendan Donovan is in AAA Tacoma. He's coming along with his rehab stint. It sounds like Justin Hollander says it could be as soon as 10 days from now that he rejoins the club after not playing since mid-May. And Julio Rodriguez could make his return from that concussion as soon as today, which we'll just have to keep you guys updated on because that's still up in the air.
0: I have a take. I have a Mariner take. But I want to press pause for just a second. When Larry Stone, the iconic Seattle sports writer who's seen thousands of Mariner games, thousands, says that is the worst loss of the season, well, you better listen.
1: Yeah.
0: Because it was. I mean, it was really difficult to watch that game on several different levels. I mean, it was a parfait of pain. To watch that.
1: The base running, the defense, offense, the bullpen.
0: Yep,
1: it all came together.
0: Every time you're stealing, you're getting picked up. And I will say, San Francisco played a great game. But I feel like Bryce Miller was dealing. And then he had bad luck. And then, you know, one of the things that you had to bring in your lower level reliever because you can't burn out, you know, your bullpen for the whole, you know, series. So, and then he got shelled. He made a couple mistakes. Just a couple. He pitched well, but he made a couple
1: and
0: mistakes.
1: And to his credit, Nick Davila, a guy who's been pretty good this season.
0: Absolutely.
1: He got shelled once earlier, but he's been really good. But, man, he really showed the inexperience yesterday because it was rough out there.
0: But here's my take. My take is the Mariners.

0: Mariners, I would say, are going to end the season with a team that is a lot different than the team they're putting out right now. I really do. I think something's going to happen, whether it's Laz Montez or Cade Anderson, or something's going to happen. And I just think that there is, I think it's going to be a different team. Jared Caruso just came by, gave us a little fist bump. Jared Caruso, the absolute superstar at Meridian High School, played football for my dad up at Western, and great member of the community and Meridian School District on the school board. Just came by and said hi to us at Sports Saturday. There's royalty everywhere. Super fun. I saw Dave Dixon, Hall of Fame basketball coach, was here watching his grandchildren play. I saw my college basketball coach, the iconic Larry Walker from Everett Community College, who the gym is named after Larry Walker.
1: No kidding.
0: I saw him, and like I said on Real Estate Radio, yeah, I saw him. I got a little PTSD because Rick Todd, don't throw that pass. Rick Todd, no, you're not shooting. Rick Todd, distribute.
1: Can hear from down the street over
0: Yeah,
1: here.
0: That's right. So, but yeah, I mean, man, next to you, Jacob Stevenson was playing, the Hall of Famer from Western, one of the best. I mean, gosh, that guy was a great high school player, but a great college player at Western. Him and his brother Jared, they're in the Hall of Fame. He was over there playing. Tyler Mikskovsky, all conference when he played at Sehome. He hasn't missed a day at the gym. I mean, those guys look good out there, but the Dykstra, saw Glenn Dykstra walking by, the icon, the patriarch of the Dykstra dynasty. Saw Devin Coppinger's mom here hanging out and watching her little niece play. And so, it's super fun. I mean, there is basketball royalty everywhere, and it's Razzfest.
1: That's what you love about it, man. I mean, you look anywhere, and I saw Gannon Dykstra over there at the down at the far end of the courts over there by the windmill. Season he is having over at Biola. Danny Dykstra's joining him over there.
0: Yeah, I mean, Gannon Dykstra, how many great memories did he give us as a Linden Christian Link? I mean, we would like go, he shot that shot. That is way beyond, it went in, right? There was points that Gannon Dykstra carried that team. And they were talented, but boy, I mean, I just remember at State, I mean, he really had to step up, and he did. Super fun. And just kind of watch him out here on the pavement, it's so much fun out here at Razzfest.
1: You're getting me excited about prep basketball season.
0: I know.
1: We're six months away. You're just teasing me right now.
0: I'll tell you what. I just this Linden Christian boys team is going to be really good this year.
1: Dude, I mean, they dusted Zill in the championship, and they're returning almost everyone.
0: Well, how about the Linden girls? I mean, Finley Parcher is lighting it up on the national stage, Jason. The national stage. She's getting looks from Gino at UConn. I mean, this is you're talking Whatcom County High School basketball, some of the best basketball in the United States. I mean, it's here.
1: She and Finley Parcher, by the way, climbing up ESPN's recruit rankings for the class of, what would that be, 27? I think she was 27th in the nation last time I checked. That was the latest I saw, which is ridiculous, but she deserves every bit of it. I'm glad she's getting that recognition because God knows she deserved it before.
0: Yeah, I know. She's playing in the top level AAU, and I saw a snippet online. She dropped 39. In the best competition in the country. I mean, she is something special, and we have the honor to call some of her games this year. And boy, I'll tell you, I mean, there is it's going to be a lot of fun, and it's all born here. I mean, this is basketball haven, and I love it.
1: Yeah, it's a Razzfest where everything's come together. And you did a masterful job, by the way, Rick Todd, of dodging all the Mariners talk they're getting into.
0: Well,
1: I am trying
0: to medicate my pain. But I will tell you this. I think something's going to happen that this Mariner team is going to look a lot different at the end of the season than it does now. And, you know, in my mind,

0: is it Laz Montos who's ripping it up? I mean, the guy is, I don't know if you've ever seen it, he is a physical specimen. I mean, I went down to spring training a couple years ago, and I'm like, who is that monster? I mean, he looks like Aaron Judge, you know? And it's like, oh, yeah, that's Laz Montes. He's 20, or 19 years old or something. I mean, it was like, you got to be kidding. I mean, and they need something. And I don't know if it's Michael Arroyo starting to really pick it up. I mean, so they may be forced to make a move that completely changes the landscape of what this team, you know, looks like now to what it's going to look like, you know, for the playoff push. Because they, you know, and this is what happens in organizations where they start to plateau and they don't know what to do, and they can't necessarily go out and just trade, you know, for, you know, that spark. Sometimes that works, but many times it's got to come from the farm system, and the Mariners have a phenomenal farm system. It'd be very interesting to see. I think this is one of the biggest trade deadlines for Jerry DePoto and Justin Hollander, because you're right there. You're right there. I mean, everybody just absolutely stinks in the AL West. I mean, no one can put the, you know, can string together any kind, you know, of, you know, winning streak. So you're right there, and you have a chance. You have the pitching. This is what's so frustrating. You have the pitching to go deep in the playoffs if you get to the playoffs. But you got to have some offense.
1: And a perfect segue to our next segment coming up. The trade deadline is just over 2 weeks away, and the Mariners have a lot of thinking between now and then. What's happening to Luis Castillo? Who are some of these guys coming off the injured list that are going to help you out? Who are some of these targets we could see? And who could maybe come from the farm system, help this team out for the home stretch of the season? We'll talk about that all coming up next. He's Rick Todd. I'm Jason Upton. We're live from the Razzfest in Linden at Rustler's Front Street Grill, and this is Sports.
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0: 118 here on Sports Saturday. Jason Upton with you alongside Rick Todd. 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And berries seem to be the theme of today here in Linden, Rick Todd.
1: Absolutely. I'll tell you what, Jason, I mean, the natives are getting restless. Can I say that? Because I just got a text. And let me toss this out to you. Is it time for the Mariners to look for a new manager? Is Dan Wilson the man to get the job done? And I'm going to toss this out to you, okay? Back in the day, the Mariners had a really great guy. And, you know, I felt like, you know, man, if he just had some talent, And it just did not necessarily pan out, and they went out, got a guy by the name of Lou Piniella. Lou Piniella lit a fire under that Mariner team that they'd never experienced before. He got the most out of his players through his temperament, his personality, and his experience, and his demand for excellence and professionalism. I am not saying that Dan Wilson is not, you know, doing that. But Dan Wilson's temperament is a very laid back, very, you know, in it that works when you have, and this is the grind, I think, with Dan Wilson. Dan Wilson has been in the Mariners organization for many years and working with a lot of these prospects. Worked with Cal Raleigh. He's worked with, you know, all those young kids that have come up. He knows all these pitchers so well. There's such an advantage to that. But it's a business, right? And sadly, and, you know, predictably, you see, you equate Dan Wilson's success simply by wins and losses. I mean, I love Dan Wilson. I do. I think he's an amazing man. Amazing man. Is he an amazing manager? I still think the jury's out. There's already people that they are like, I've seen enough. If he can't turn this around, he's got to go. Jason, I toss that over to you. What are your thoughts about, is Dan Wilson part of the catalyst of this team not meeting expectations this year?
0: Well, here's my question, Rick. Is firing Dan Wilson and bringing in a new manager going to raise the Mariners' batting average by 30 points? Because if it doesn't, then I don't even think it makes a difference. Because the fact of the matter is, right now, the reason the Mariners are so bad is their offense should not be playing as poor as it is. They have the second lowest batting average in the league. They're hitting .228. They have the third least run scored in the league. And games like yesterday are why this is just on the players at a certain point. You have all the talent out there. They just got to play like we know they should. Julio, we got to have second half Julio come back. Cal has to be, you know, some semblance. He has to be 60% of last year's Cal. I think there are legitimate criticisms of Dan Wilson that drive people crazy. I think the bullpen management is probably number one on that list.
1: Yeah.
0: And
1: yeah,
0: I think that's been really hard to manage in a season where some of the decisions by the front office to keep six starting pitchers on this rotation, on this staff, is thinning out the bullpen. Bullpen injuries aren't helping either. So he has been dealing with a really light bullpen. But, yeah, I think there are legitimate criticisms, like in the playoffs last season and a lot of games throughout this season, where it feels like he doesn't have the right feel for what should be happening when in these games. So, at the end of the day, I do think there are people that could be doing better jobs of him, but I also don't think that you can attribute the Mariners' struggles to him or even mostly to him. I just think at the end of the day, this is on the players. I think this front office has built a really good team, and we're sitting here 2 weeks out for the trade deadline saying, I don't think there are any

0: any incredibly pressing needs. They, of course, need a right-handed batter and some bullpen help, but I don't. It's not like last season. It's not like you're desperately searching for your first and third baseman, right?
1: Right.
0: And pretty much every position, on at least in the lineup, is pretty much set in stone. Dom Canzone is now your everyday DH. You got Luke Raley in right field, and maybe right field is something you could improve a little bit, get another righty. You already have two righties in the outfield, but to answer your question about Dan Wilson, I'm not as hot on him as most people are. I do think that he hasn't been doing an ideal job at manager, but when we talk about why the Mariners are doing what they are right now and why they should be so much better, he's like probably fourth on my list of reasons why they're in this situation right now.
1: Yeah, one of the things, though, as and you know this, you know, in sports, sometimes you need a shakeup in the locker room where people wake up and say, okay, yeah, this is for real. We need to focus in. You know, we just cost our manager his job. I mean, and I think if you keep doing what you always done, you always get what you always had. Mm-hmm. And I think, you know, we're staying par for the course. And you see, I don't want to say it's disinterested or uninspired baseball, but it feels like disinterested and uninspired baseball.
0: Dude, I mean, just look at what happened to Randy Rosarena the other day with Luis Castillo on the mound. Did you see that where Luis Castillo throws a pitch, a guy has a pop fly in foul territory, and Randy just gives up on the ball. Like, he just stops in his tracks running, and Luis Castillo is looking at him like, what the hell, man? Like, what? Why did you just – that could have been an easy out right there. Why are you not supporting me? That's exactly what we're talking about right there.
1: I mean, I think that's part of it is that, you know, there in a manager, and if you look back to Lou Piniella, a manager can truly create a culture of expectation in, how would you say, intensity. And I think the thing I loved about Lou Piniella is – he brought that, but he also, you know, his players loved him because he stood up for him. He would go out and he'd kick, you know, dirt on the umpire and throw, you know, bases when, you know, he felt like his team was not, you know, was not getting a fair shake from the umpires. But that is the type of thing that I think, you know, what's difficult is, and like I said, it's not only losing, but it's how they're losing. It's like, you know, and there are guys, and we know this, and we hear this as you listen to the, you know, pregame show, you talk to Gary Hill. These guys, they want to win. I mean, they're, you know, Cal Raleigh's putting in extra time. I mean, these guys are coming in, they're getting extra batting. You know, it's just not coming together, and I don't know. And I think that's where, you know, there's a saying, you know, everything rises and falls on leadership. And, you know, is Dan Wilson the right leader for this team this year?
0: And with that said, and the Dan Wilson of it all out there, you mentioned last break, Rick, this Mariners team, you don't think it's going to be the same as it is right now as we get later in the season. And right now, over these next 3 weeks, are going to be a time of a lot of change here. We got the trade deadline coming up in 2 weeks. Randy Small, shout out, the best photographer in Whatcom County right there. But there's three ways they can go at this, right? There's a trade deadline. They can utilize that, bring new players in. They can utilize their really strong farm system they have. Guys like Laz Montes, Cade Anderson, Ryan Sloan come to mind. Even you look within the depths of AAA Tacoma. Ryan Bliss, by the way, we're talking about we need a right-handed batter maybe in the infield. Ryan Bliss has been tearing it up in AAA Tacoma. He's been playing out of his mind. So maybe you find that answer internally. By the way, I was looking at Patrick Wisdom's stats. Patrick Wisdom, we know, like, on the Mariners side of things, it's like, oh, he's that guy that comes in when, you know, like, maybe Brendan Donovan's out and he did a guy at third and he just hasn't been good. Patrick Wisdom has 25 home runs in just over 40 games with the Rainiers. He's practically Barry Bonds over in Tacoma. Like, what's happening?
1: I love the Wiz.
0: Dude, his OPS is like 1.28.
1: I love the Wiz.
0: It's ridiculous.
1: I mean, he swings so – I mean, I told you this. He swings so hard. And when he connects – boom.
0: Oh.
1: And we know that he can dominate AAA pitching, but can he do it? Like, I got to tell you, I'm watching the game yesterday, and this guy, Coop, who was you know, pitching for San Francisco, was filthy. Mm. I mean, some of his pitches, I mean, like, they're right in the strike zone for Cole Emerson, and just boom, just drop out. It's like, you know, and Ryan Roland Smith, the hyphen, it's a Cole Emerson did not have a chance on that pitch. Mm. It was

0: so well executed. And I think part of what happened yesterday is they ran up against a pitcher who was pitching the game of his life.
1: But
0: why do all these pitchers have to pitch the game of their life?
2: Exactly, and that's what it comes back
0: to. I mean, all the Marlins pitchers, I mean, it's so, and eventually, you know, that will even out. And I think that's part of it is these teams have performed so well against the Mariners, you know, now as we head down, you know, the second half of the schedule, you know, are things going to even out now and become normal? But right now, it doesn't feel like it.
2: It sure doesn't.
0: If we had a panic button right here in front of us, I don't know when I hit it.
2: We're not hitting it. We're not breaking the glass yet. I don't even think we're grabbing the hammer just yet. But we're looking at it. We're giving it a glance.
0: We're glancing at the panic button.
2: We're glancing at the hammer to break the glass of the panic button. We're not even thinking about pushing it just yet.
0: Right.
2: I think we're at least having the conversation. But, Rick, when we get back to, like, how this team could look different at the end of the year, there's the trades, there's the prospects, and then there's the guys that get back from the injured list, i.e. a Matt Brash, i.e. Cooper Cresswell, and in the short term, Julio and Brendan Donovan. When you look at those three options of how the team could look a little bit different, what do you think is going to be the most important thing? Is it going to be trades? Is it going to be the promotions internally? Or is it going to be getting guys back from injury here?
0: I think it's all about philosophy. And if you, why not bring up Elias Montez? See if he can hit major league pitching.
2: Shout out Zen Hill Linden Tribune.
0: Oh, yeah, they're all coming by. I suppose you can say, well, we have a lot to lose, right? If we bring him up too soon and he doesn't produce, but what happens if you catch lightning in a bottle? What happens if Laz Montes is the – and we're talking, what is he, 6'5"? I mean, muscle upon muscle.
2: He's a big boy.
0: Oh, he is – and he's fast. He can hit the ball a mile, and he's a great outfielder.
2: He was leading the minors in home runs at one point this season. I think he still might be.
0: And he is, I'm a bit concerned that they may try to, you know, use him as a trade chip because a lot of major league scouts love his skill set. And I say hold on to him. He could be special. He really could be special.
2: So the question I have, Rick, when it comes to the rotation, all the trade talk is around Luis Castillo. Right now, the Mariners are in a time where they just got to throw him out there into the starting rotation and say, hey, give us the best you got, Luis, and boost your trade value in hopes of both of us. We saw something similar happen about a week ago in terms of what it could look like to trade a guy like Luis Castillo, who's on the, you know, on the other end of his career, who's making a lot of money, and it came from within division. When Houston dealt Lance McCullers, a guy whose ERA was nearing 7, I mean, it was pretty ugly, and the guy just hasn't been healthy, but they dealt him to the Brewers. And the way they did it was they didn't get anything back. They got a really low-level prospect, and they had to eat about two-thirds of McCullers' salary, which was getting pretty much because, you know, he's a former All-Star Cy Young contender. And that, for the Astros at least, was a roadmap to getting off one of their aging starters who's making a lot. Could you see something similar happening for the Mariners, or is there still any kind of hope for you that they could get a valuable piece back for The Rock for one of these teams that needs pitching?
0: The part of the problem is you lose your leverage when people know you need to move them.
2: Yeah.
0: And everybody, all the scouts, all the GMs know the Mariners are looking for space in their rotation because I think it was Jeff Passan might have said, you know, most organizations in Major League Baseball believe that Cade Anderson right now is the second best pitcher for the Seattle Mariners. Really? I mean, the scouts are telling them that this, and Cade Anderson is in Double A.
2: So are we assuming that are we seeing Gilbert number one? Are we out on Brian Wu like that? Like who is the assumption that they say?
0: I don't know what the scouts are saying, but so it comes down to is you got to get space in that pitching staff. To develop, you know, these young pitchers. And, you know, I just don't know if you're going, at this point, you're going to get much for Luis Castillo. His contract is inhibiting. And I think that, you know, he's really spotty, you know, when it comes to quality starts, you know, here, there. I mean, he's still

0: got something, and he's got something very valuable for a team. But when you know, as the other GMs, you know, the Mariners are looking to move him because they have, you know, two prospects pushing to get, you know, prime time, you know, pitching in the major league level. It's really difficult. They may have to do a Lance McCullers, but, you know, Luis Castillo is not hurt. You know,
1: and he's playing a lot better than Lance McCullers.
0: He is. So maybe there's something out there. You know, there would be something out there if you take Luis Castillo and you add some high-level prospects, then you might be able to unload that, you know, that contract, and you take, you know, those prospects go, and then you can get someone in that can really help you this year. I don't know if the Mariners are comfortable with that, you know, because people are going to be asking for Michael Arroyo. They're going to be asking for Ryan Sloan. They're going to be, or you know, maybe not Sloan, because
1: yeah, Sloan's off the table.
0: But I mean, they might be asking for Laz Montas because he's coming up. I mean, but you know, in our mind, we're like, hey, yeah, I mean, Castillo. Hey, Ryan Bliss is a nice piece, you know, and maybe Luke Stevenson, you know, who is, many people think is really going to be really, really good catcher. But we have our catcher. At least we feel like we have our catcher.
1: Hey, by the way, Johnny Parada didn't look bad in the majors, did he?
0: Right. I mean, so part of it is, you know, I think the Mariners are in a really tough situation to get something valuable out of a Luis Castillo, you know, deal.
1: I need your take on one more scenario where they could get something very valuable real quick. And this is something that I think a lot of people are going to balk at and get really scared of. But do you think there's any chance that Logan Gilbert could be on the move? And I'll give you a reason why. Because it would make no sense. Logan Gilbert's been with the organization. He is the de facto ace pitcher on the staff. He's been playing some of the best ball of his career recently. But he is 1 year removed from hitting free agency. And we know the Mariners ownership has a bit of a trouble paying players, and Logan Gilbert is going to be looking for a lot of money as he finally enters the free agent market with a pretty good resume behind him. If you're looking to get any sort of value out of him, you don't want to lose an asset for nothing. And if the Mariners say, hey, we already have six pitchers with more on the way, two more, you know, Cade Anderson and Ryan Sloan, we have a guy in Logan Gilbert we could get a lot back for. And if we're going to part ways with him, why not do it now to make some space on a rotation? I'm not saying it's going to happen, but there are always these moves in professional sports where you look at and we can't believe that just happened, and there's always finances behind it. And Rick, when Alan and I were in spring training earlier this year and we were talking with Ryan Divish and asking him what's up with Logan Gilbert's contract, why does it seem like they're a little more far apart and why does it seem like it's a problem this early on, he said, I don't have an explanation. Like, this is something that it's not close to happening. And I think this has been something that's been brewing for a while, and we heard Logan Gilbert say that, hey, like, I'm ready, I want to be a Mariner for life, then let them come to me. And we heard the Mariners and Justin Hollander say, like, let Logan and his guys come to us when they're ready. So it seems like things are very far apart. Is there any chance that we see Logan Gilbert on the move ahead of this trade deadline?
0: Absolutely. I think so. I mean, if the Mariners feel like, you know, it's going to be astronomical, that it's the, you know, they want $22 million a year, or four, you know, $28 million or whatever.
1: It's going to be a lot.
0: That's going to be a lot of money, and you're looking, you know, at, you know, all the other pitchers. You know, you're going to have to choose who is going to be your guy, and you know, do the Mariners feel like Logan Gilbert is their guy?
1: And by the way, they already made really important decisions on who they think is their guys. And that's Cal Raleigh, that's Julio Rodriguez, and that's Josh Naylor, and Colt Emerson, by the way. Those are four guys that are locked in through 2031. So you have made four decisions on who are going to be your guys moving forward.
0: Yeah, and they have made, you know, none when it comes to pitching. And I think part of their philosophy is like, let's see, you know, what Cade Anderson brings. Let's see what Ryan Sloan is bringing. Let's see these guys develop for a half a season and then start to kind of project, you know, into the future and go, who, you know, is Logan Gilbert going to be the cornerstone, you know, of this rotation? Well, I would just tell you, you know, the fact they haven't moved yet is – you know, I suppose, you know, sometimes in relationships, you know, what's not said says a lot, right?
1: Yeah.
0: And I think the fact that they're not saying anything.

0: to Logan Gilbert, well, I mean, does that make him feel loved, you know, and wanted, and, you know, be part of, you know, this team long term? I always say no. And the longer that they don't talk to him, the longer I could see him, you know, being moved.
1: Jared DePoto was asked by the Seattle Times, well, are you going to be trading a starting pitcher at this deadline? And he is very noncommittal on that answer. So we'll see what that bodes for the next 2 weeks. Well, that's going to wrap up this segment. We're going to take a quick timeout, come right back. It's Sports Saturday live at the Razz Fest here at Rustler's Front Street Grill. Come stop by. Come say hi. Have some raspberries. Come check out some of the 3v3 basketball we got going on. It's going to be a fun weekend up here in Linden. He's Rick Todd. I'm Jason Upton. More Sports Saturday coming up.
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0: 11:42 back here on Sports Saturday. Jason Upton with you alongside Rick Todd. 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Sports Saturday also, of course, powered by Russ's Front Street Grill, where we are right now on the outer deck, taking in the Razz Fest here in Linden, where there's a lot of basketball to be played and a lot of raspberries to be eaten. Mariners baseball back on the radio today. Pregame show, 4 o'clock, 5:08 first pitch for Game 2 against the Giants. Game 3, we'll wrap up the series tomorrow with a little homecoming. Robbie Ray making his return to T-Mobile Park. He's on the mound against Logan Gilbert. The Mariners look to salvage this first series out of the All-Star break. A lot of action in Seattle sports this whole weekend, Rick Todd, and a big headline coming out of the Seattle Storm, who were wrapping up the road trip over in Indianapolis yesterday, playing Caitlin Clark and the Indiana Fever to an absolute doozy of a basketball game. Indiana scores 38 points in the first quarter. They're up 17 midway through the second. It looks like the game's gone. All of a sudden, Awafam Tiam, the Storm's third overall pick out of this draft, the rookie, hits four threes in the third quarter, and we got a ball game again. Storm back up by eight halfway through the fourth. Looks like they've got the game. And then Caitlin Clark happens. She scores 14 of the final 22 for the Fever. Finishes with the first 45-10 in WNBA history. 45 points, 10 assists. Storm fall victim to the Caitlin Clark Fever that's hitting the WNBA, but a great showing and a fantastic ball game yesterday in Indianapolis.
1: Yeah, it was. And you knew. You snuck this in. You're getting Rick Todd talking about WNBA. I thought I took an oath that I wouldn't. Oh. But anyway, what a great game. What a great game. I mean, listen, if you score 45 points in a rec game, that's impressive. Caitlin Clark was absolutely incredible. That step back she hit, that step back three, she was amazing. And I will tell you, Jason, what I loved about that game is it was hard fought, it was physical, but it was not what I would call crossing the line. I think sometimes, you know, some of these teams try to intimidate Caitlin Clark. They throw her to the ground. They get under her skin, you know, and she's an emotional player. But yesterday was just flat out an amazing game. I actually watched the highlights.
0: Oh, man,
1: it was crazy. It was crazy.
0: They were trading shots down the stretch, going back and forth. The Fever, a great basketball team. And by the way, Dom,
1: Yeah, and the Storm were ahead. Yeah. I mean, and Indiana had to come back on that
0: Yeah,
1: one.
0: Exactly. Dominique Malonga making her case to be one of the rising stars in WNBA, put up a 28-14. She's made the All-Star game in her second season. She's only 20 years old. I mean, she's going to be really something in Seattle for a while to come here, but unfortunately Storm not able to get it done as they now return home. They're back at Climate Pledge Arena on Monday back in Seattle.
1: Yeah, and talk about the Seattle Storm. That's an organization that is heading in the right direction. I mean, their trajectory is going up. One of the organizations that you and I were talking about off mic is an organization that I think is at one of the most pivotal defining moments of their existence, and that's the Seattle Kraken. I mean, right now everyone knows, everyone and their uncle, which is a saying, right, knows that the Seattle Kraken are going to trade Shane Wright. Shane Wright doesn't want to be there. The Kraken are ready to move on from Shane Wright. Thus, you know, his trade value, it goes down. And usually players won't go public unless they really, really want out, because they, you know, they want to kind of honor the organization and see what they can get for it, you know, type of thing. No. Feels like a little bit of bad blood. Shane Wright wants to move on. I believe the Kraken are going, you know, to trade him, but this is one of the most, I think, pivotal moments for this organization, because if they can get a really quality player.
0: Well, I was going to say, what are we expecting here? Is this going to be a one of the younger players, a former high draft pick or something that we expect to rise, or is this going to be the sort of deal where they trade a star for picks and they get a lot of future assets here?
1: They don't need any more picks. They got so many picks. What they need is they need a difference maker, and they need to find an organization that really believes that Shane Wright will fit in and really be

0: you know, the right, sorry, fit
1: had to do
0: for
1: it.
0: Them. I know. The pun is there, right? I mean, and so I think that there are teams that really believe in his potential, but that's what it is. It's potential because he has not been developed to be, a superstar in the NHL. The team that, we're hearing is our friends from the North, the Vancouver Canucks. They want him. I mean, they're being pretty public. So, I mean, can you get a Nylander for him? Can you get, something that really works? DeBrusque, I like DeBrusque. I mean, a veteran that, is productive. Didn't have the best year last year, but, something that because this Kraken team is going to look completely different. It's going to have a different feel this year. They went out and got a couple guys that are huge and love to fight. I mean, that's what you love about hockey, right? I mean, and I think they're changing the complexion, of this organization, this team. And I think it's going to be fascinating to see what happens.
1: Well, it's been a season full of shakeups. Ron Francis out in the front office. Jason Botterell in as general manager. And now we're on Shane Wright watch. See where he goes. Does he stay in the Pacific Northwest, go a little bit up north? What do the Kraken get back? A lot of questions, some answers to come as the Kraken schedule finally out. They're going to be opening the season up in Calgary before coming back home for that opener against the Flames. That's going to do it for this segment. We're going to take a timeout, come right back, close it out. We are live at the RazFest in Linden from Rustler's Front Street Grill. He's Rick Todd. I'm Jason Upton. Back to close out Sports Saturday.
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4: 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Of Sports Saturday, of course, also brought to you by Rustler's Front Street Grill, the gracious hosts for today's edition of Sports Saturday. And Rick, looks like you're just about finished with that delicious raspberry pancake they brought out there.
5: Yeah, unbelievable. That is so tasty. But I will tell you, there is a taste on my mouth that I just don't like, and that is the fact that, you know, there's a bit of sadness as I look out here, because if there was the Seattle Supersonics existing right now, you would see a ton of Sonic jerseys. You know, and part of my sports DNA, Jason, is, you know, I mean, when I think basketball, I think, you know, Jack Sickmad, Gus Williams, Spencer Haywood, Lenny Wilkins.
4: Downtown
5: Freddie Brown, all the way, you know, to the glove, to the Rain Man. I mean, to Luke Ridenour, to Ray Allen. I mean, incredible memories of the Seattle Supersonics. And, you know, we're here at RazFest. This is just, you know, the fabric of this community is basketball. I mean, what in the world is the NBA doing by not bringing the Sonics back? It is a travesty. The personal vendetta needs to end. David Stern is moved on. I mean, Adam Silver, be a hero, bring him back. I got to get off this soapbox because it's pretty high. But I am, there's just a part in me, and I will just tell you this, no sports team in history has been in a city for 40 years and taken away, and it just complete taken away. It wasn't not about attendance or anything like that, or fan base. It was just a personal vendetta sent to Oklahoma City. And now it's been almost 20 years. Where's the team? You look at, you know, the Baltimore Colts. Well, you get the Ravens. I mean, you look at the Cleveland Browns. I mean, they're back. I mean, it goes on and on and on and on. And I will tell you, it's so sad that this has not happened for Seattle. Seattle is a hotbed for basketball.
4: Well, two developments to watch here. We obviously saw Adam Silver earlier this week, which got the headlines going, and the Sonics

0: fans a little more mad, him saying that, yes, we're trying to make a decision by the end of the year on whether the Sonics come back. We're looking at bids. We have some interested bidders. Obviously, the Kraken ownership group led by Samantha Holloway and now Melinda French Gates is a part of it. They have made themselves clear, but Silver is saying there's more out there. The next thing to come is the NBA Board of Governors meeting in mid-September, where they're not going to have a definitive vote probably on expansion, but we're going to get our next update in about a month and a half from them. The other thing to keep track of, and this has been brewing down south for a little bit now, Tom Dundon, new owner of the Portland Trail Blazers, has drawn some headlines, and not in the right way exactly, where a lot of people have criticized his new ownership of the team. They're having a little bit of trouble with the Moda Center, and if you've been following, the Moda Center is due for these big renovations over the next 10 years. The city has to foot the bill for a lot of this, and from what Adam Silver said in that press conference in Vegas in the Summer League, they're not particularly close to the Portland Trailblazers ownership group on how to fund these renovations, how close to get, what's going to be happening there, and it has sparked some rumors, at least, that relocation could be the way that basketball comes back to Seattle if expansion's not in the cards.
1: Yeah, it's not going to happen. Jason, I'm so tired of this. It's always something else that has to happen before you consider Seattle. Just put a team in Seattle, and this is what they're worried about. I think it was Stan Van Gundy said, if Seattle Sonics come back, they're going to be a top five organization immediately. And they had a preseason game there that was just like Van Gundy said, it was one of the most dynamic games he had been at in years. Seattle is basketball hungry, but I will tell you this: if they put a team in Vegas and not Seattle, it's over forever. They will have lost all the generations. I look out here and I see all these young kids, playing basketball. They've never experienced an NBA team, a home team to root for. It saddens me. I look at my kids growing up, they didn't have the Sonics. All those memories, some of my greatest sports memories are with the Seattle Supersonics. And those are just memories we've just never had because the NBA just decided they just don't want to put a team in Seattle.
0: Well, with all the basketball going on here at the Razz Fest today, it's hard not to think about the Supersonics and what could be, but we may know by the end of the year what's going to be happening. So keep an eye on that front. That's going to do it for Sports Saturday today here on KPUG. Thank you so much to Rustler's Front Street Grill for hosting us. Come out to the Razz Fest. Enjoy the celebrations. It's been fun so far, and the weather's only getting better. Coming up next year on KPUG, Mariners take the air at 4 o'clock, the pregame show for Game 2 against the San Francisco Giants. First pitch is 5:08 with Brian Wu on the mound. That's going to do it for us for here at Sports Saturday. Enjoy the rest of your weekend. Come eat some raspberries, and we'll talk to you in the zone.
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12: The Open Championship at England's Royal Birkdale and a bunched up leaderboard. Sam Burns is in the clubhouse with a lead at 10 under. Ryan Fox and Siwoo Kim are both two shots back. Bryson DeChambeau is four back. World Cup final tomorrow in New Jersey with defending champion Argentina taking on Spain. ESPN soccer analyst Hercules Gomez says that Spain midfielder Rodri will be the key to the match if they were to win the World Cup.
13: It's got to be Rodri. And Rodri's a player that a few years ago tore his ACL, and many were wondering about the level he had or still would have in this tournament. He's put those doubts to bed. This is a player that's not overly physical. It's not very defensive. It's not the number 10 pulling the strings in the center midfield. So what does he do? He controls the ball. He controls the game. When Rodri has the ball, he tells you how the game is going to go. If it's going to be sped up, if it's going to be slowed down, if he's even going to let you smell it, if he's going to let you get around it. And that was evident against France. The best team in this tournament was France until Rodri showed up in that game and goes, here's the ball, you won't see it, did what he wanted, and dictated play.
12: And there is a third place World Cup match later today in Miami between England and France. Other soccer news, Chelsea set to make Morgan Rodgers the most expensive player in British history, agreeing to his rights from club Aston Villa for over $157 million. Baseball doubleheader in Cleveland Game 1. The Pirates lead the Guardians 5-1 in the eighth inning. Rookie Esmerlin Valdez with a two-run homer, his 11th. And they're in the third at Wrigley. The Cubs lead the Twins 3-1.
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0: Yankees reference today. I'm assuming that you're on that side of the street as a Giant fan. Is that fair to say?
1: Very incorrect.
0: Oh, my. That was
1: how dare you?
0: You almost scolded me there. Oh, wait. So you're one of those weird Giant football Giants, but Red Sox fans?
1: Well, so again,
0: there's no way you like the Mets.
1: Okay, no, you're correct in the sense that I'm a Sox fan.
0: If you were a Mets fan, I would have judged you.
1: I call myself a Mets sympathizer.
0: Oh, why? What is up with that? Is this husband related again?
1: No, it's not. Thank goodness. Okay. That man wouldn't even be able to find a baseball. I love him so much. It's important for our dynamic.
0: I love
1: it.
0: Love you, honey, but you don't know baseball.
1: It's very important. No, it is. I wrote for SNY in college, and I really just kind of got, I call it a sympathizer because it's like you feel bad for them. You know, so you're just like, oh, that's sweetie. It's all right.
0: Yeah, when they had the show The Wheelhouse on SNY in 09, I had to really fake some outrage when it came to the Mets because talk about truly not caring. Like, you know, it's part of the deal, so it's okay. Well, the bullpen and the manager stink. It feels like the same thing with the Mets now in 2026. Like
1: over
0: 16 years later, it's people still screaming about the, you know, they can't hit, they can't pitch, and the manager stinks, and there we go.
1: And here we are.
0: I feel like I'm back in 2009 again. Coming up, what is going on at the British Open? Oh, no, I'm not allowed to call it that. At the Open Championship with John Rahm and Bryson DeChambeau. We'll get to that next. It's Game Day on ESPN Radio.
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7: And we're playing on Sunday instead of tonight at 5 o'clock against France in the third place game in the World Cup. You're like, why do you bring that up? Well, Spitzball Cheerio, over across the pond, we have the Open Championship going on at Royal Birkdale. So, Gabby, I did not know this. Apparently, the pregame for the World Cup, it's like a Super Bowl. It's going to be 4 hours.
8: Okay.
7: So when England made like the semifinals, the people at the Open Championship had to swallow hard and be like, oh my God, we love our tournament, but if England is playing in the World Cup final, we're literally going to have an empty golf course, you know, airing around the world. So Yes. There was some thought that maybe the whole tournament, it was like, we're going to push everybody up 2 hours or whatever it would be if England were playing on Sunday. Now, they're not, so England ends up dodging that as a country. But this would have been the rare year where the Open Championship and the World Cup would have collided. And talking to some friends of mine in the golf world, like, it was serious. They had to sit down and be like, all right, if they get there, what do we do type thing? Because they know that England's going to be crazy for that team in the World Cup final, not wanting to watch, you know, John Rahm or Bryson DeChambeau.
8: And hear me out. Earlier in the show, we were talking about a dear friend of mine who made a very, in our opinion, insane decision to sell thousands of dollars worth of her own jewelry and whatnot to be able to buy a ticket to the World Cup. But let's look at it this way. The Open was talking about needing to change their own plans to accommodate.
7: Mm-hmm.
8: So, again, the answer we've all been trying to understand in America as the country now hosting the World Cup and kind of seeing it up close and personal for the first time since 94, what we've been trying to understand is what this fandom is like. There is another simple answer. The fact that the Open is like, oh, what's this? First off, yes, it's selfish going. It's completely self-centered in the sense of what is our golf course going to look like if every fan is actually somewhere else watching England play in the final. But that's still, the fact that you're even going to have that conversation speaks to just the separate experience and one of one that the World Cup is.
7: It really is amazing. Now, the golf course, Royal Birkdale, which is in Southport, England. Have you been across the pond?
8: I have been.

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2: 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Seattle Seahawks, the champs, are going to be on Hard Knocks this year.
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3: 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And that's the thing about Hard Knocks. Like, you're going to just mess up my world, my system. You know? It's great. Fans love it.
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4: I'm John Ryder. Three rounds of the Open are complete in Northwest England, and Sam Burns has the lead at 10-under. He's two shots ahead of Ryan Fox and Siwoo Kim. Bryson DeChambeau is in the mix, four shots back. World Cup final between Argentina and Spain is tomorrow in New Jersey. The Argentinians looking to place, looking for back-to-back titles. The third-place match takes place later today in Miami between England and France. Two of the signature teams in baseball matching up tonight at the Bronx, with the Yankees taking on the Dodgers. Yankee star Aaron Judge has been out since late May with a fractured rib. ESPN senior MLB insider Jeff Passan on how the team is managing his injury.
5: Carefully and slowly. And look, Aaron Judge's MRI done over the All-Star break revealed healing, but not enough for him to start up baseball activities. He hasn't played since May 31st, and so we're approaching 2 months now out, and the expectation is the earliest he's going to be back is mid-August, but September could be a likelier time for the Yankees. And
4: Yankees and Dodgers tonight on ESPN Radio and the app, with coverage starting at 7:30 Eastern. It's also the Sunday night game as well. On the scoreboard, the Phillies lead the Mets 2-1 in the third on Kyle Schwarber's major league leading 33rd home run, a two-run shot. Cubs in front of the Twins 5-1 in the sixth at Wrigley. Michael Busch's solo shot is 12th. We've got one final score. Game one of a doubleheader in Cleveland. Pirates get their fourth straight win. They pound the Guardians 7-1.
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0: you know, bronze medals or whatever. It's game day on ESPN Radio, the ESPN app, Sirius XM Channel 80. I am Gresh with Gabby Lucevero. And let's talk some NBA. Gabby, you and I touched on LeBron a little bit earlier. Some of the, you know, we're just waiting on LeBron. And then how does everything else end up slotting and settling in and joining me now? Sirius XM NBA host David Shepard. Gabby, Shep and I have known each other a long time, so it may sound a little familiar. Sheppy Shep, how you doing, Ben?
1: Chris, great to be.

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2: I'm Chad Ryder. Final golf major of the year. The Open at Royal Birkdale in England. Three rounds are finished. American Sam Burns, the leader, at 10 under. Siwoo Kim and Ryan Fox are two shots back. Bryson DeChambeau is four back. And Scottie Scheffler, six in back of the lead. World Cup final match takes place tomorrow in New Jersey. Argentina looking to win back-to-back titles and facing Spain. And Tommy Smith of the Grumpy Pundits podcast on SiriusXM says that Spain, they don't worry about Argentina. They don't fear them.
3: They have nothing to be scared of. I mean, 2010, I was in South Africa, they won the World Cup back then. Okay, they've gone through a few years where, okay, they didn't win any World Cups, but they certainly always have had a good team. You watch their style here, guys. It's almost like they tie the ball to the boot and they go out. You just can't take it off them. And they are a very, very tough team to beat.
2: Tommy Smith on Marty and McGee. We do have a World Cup third place match coming up in Miami between England and France. On the baseball scoreboard, they're in the seventh at Wrigley. Cubs lead the Twins 5-2. Rockies looking to snap a three-game losing streak, and they're ripping the Reds 8-2 in the fifth at Coors. The Phillies have a 2-1 lead on the Mets in the fifth on a Kyle Schwarber two-run homer. It's Major League leading 33rd. Rangers have a 1-0 lead on the Braves in the second in Atlanta on a Jack Peterson leadoff home run the 16th. And one final, a doubleheader in Cleveland, game one. Pirates take it 7-1 over the Guardians, Pittsburgh's fourth straight win.
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7: John Ryder, moving day at the Open, three rounds complete, and Sam Burns is the leader at 10 under. He's two ahead of Ryan Fox and Siwoo Kim. Bryson DeChambeau is in contention. He's four shots back. On the baseball scoreboard, we have one final from today, a doubleheader in Cleveland. Game one, Pittsburgh getting off to a fast start.
8: The 0-1 is a fly ball to deep right field. Gonzo says, gone to right field, Jacob Gonzalez, in his first start in a Pirate uniform, launches his third home run of the season, his first as a Bucko. It's 2-0 in the second inning.
7: Call at 93.7, the Fan, and the Pirates go on to get their fourth straight win, hammering the Guardians 7-1, and rookie Esperlin Valdez homered as well, a two-run shot for Pittsburgh, his 11th back. Jared Jones, the winner, got one run, strikeout nine over five innings. In progress in Atlanta, the Braves lead the Rangers 4-2 in the third. Eli White with a two-run homer. Royals have a 2-1 lead on the Padres in the third in Kansas City and a Lane Thomas two-run shot. Marlins looking to stop a four-game losing streak, lead the Brewers 3-1 in the third. And Milwaukee starter Brandon Woodruff will undergo right shoulder surgery, likely ending his season. Kyle Schwarber at it again, two-run homer. It's Major League best 33rd of the season. The Phillies have a 4-1 lead on the Mets in the sixth inning. The Rockies blowing out the Reds 10-2 in the seventh at Coors.
9: Hey, it's Evan Cohen. Coming up Monday, we'll react to the World Cup final, plus LeBron Watch 2026 continues. Will this finally be the week where we know where LeBron will play? It's on Sportsmanlike, 6 a.m. Eastern, right here on ESPN Radio, ESPN2, and ESPNU.
10: 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And this is Prime Time.

0: place at 8 p.m. Eastern. So you've got an additional hour and a half with us here on primetime. It is primetime on ESPN Radio, the ESPN app, and SiriusXM Channel 80. 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I'm Donald Ware, and my co-host today, he's an Atlanta man through and through. I got to tell you that first and foremost. A graduate, as a matter of fact, of Georgia State. And if you think that he just talks and knows about college football, you would be sadly mistaken. He knows about everything. What's going on, Harry Lyles Jr.?
1: I do know a little bit about everything, but the key word there, Donald, little. A little bit.
0: Well, you may, but look, we got a whole lot to talk about. As a matter of fact, the third place game between France and England in the World Cup is going on right now, just 2 minutes or so into the game. 0-0. We're going to talk about this a little bit more in terms of a third place game. As a matter of fact, the third place match has been held at every World Cup since 1954. The only times a tournament did not have a third place contest was 1930 and 1950. And I believe in 1930, the U.S. finished its highest finish in terms of third place. And then, of course, we've got

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0: not. He's Harry Lyles Jr. I'm Donald Ware. As a matter of fact, this is the fourth cup meeting between France and England, the first time since the 2002 quarterfinals when France won 2-1. Coming up next, what would another world title mean for the greatest soccer player in the world? 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
2: I'm John Ryder. It's the fourth and final golf major of the year. Three rounds of the Open at Royal Birkdale in England completed this afternoon. And American Sam Burns, the leader at 10 under, has a two-shot lead on Siwoo Kim and Ryan Fox. Bryson DeChambeau is four back. Scottie Scheffler is six and back of the lead. Got a World Cup third place match taking place in Miami right now. It's in the 30th minute. England has a 2-0 lead on France. Tomorrow it's the World Cup final between Argentina and Spain at the Meadowlands as Argentina looks to make it back-to-back titles. On the baseball scoreboard, we've got a couple of finals, including a doubleheader in Cleveland Game 1 and Pittsburgh rookie coverage.
3: There's the pitch. Hit in the air to right. Going back to the wall. Approaching the wall! Clear the deck! Cannonball coming! It's magical! As Merlin Valdez hits his 11th home run! Pirates take a 4-1 lead in the sixth inning.
2: Call on 93.7 The Fan. And for Valdez, that was his fifth homer in a five-game stretch as the Pirates pound the Guardians 7-1 for their fourth straight win. Cubs take down the Twins 6-2 at Wrigley. Matthew Boyd, the winner, is now 6-1, one run over six innings. Nico Horn with four hits and an RBI. Tonight's Yankees-Dodgers game in the Bronx postponed due to rain. They will play a day-night doubleheader tomorrow. The game two of that, Sunday Night Baseball here on ESPN Radio. Phillies have a 6-1 lead on the Mets in the seventh. Kyle Schwarber, a two-run homer, Major League leading 33.
4: Hey, this is Rich Eisen. Coming up on Monday, a new World Cup champ has been crowned. Taylor Twellman joins us to talk about it. We'll throw the Cleveland Browns in our four down spotlight, and actor Jake Johnson joins us in studio. That's Monday's Rich Eisen show on Disney Plus, the ESPN app, and ESPN Radio.

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7: The team he chooses, I don't know yet. 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He's going to make the best decision for himself. We'll see what happens.
8: This is one of the more fascinating NBA free agencies we've ever seen because LeBron's asking price is so low and his impact could be so high, which enables so many different teams to give themselves a chance.

0: It's another busy weekend around the world of sports. And this is Prime Time. 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
1: Speaking of rolling out, England is rolling out on France 4-0 right now at halftime in the third place game of the World Cup. It's Prime Time on ESPN Radio, the ESPN app, and Sirius XM Channel 80. We're presented by Progressive Insurance with Harry Lyles Jr. Donald Ware with you. So, Harry, I promised you on the other side, we're still going to talk LeBron. We're going to shift a little bit, but I promised on the other side that I would give you the team that I thought he would be most impactful on. All right, you're ready for that? And
2: yes.
1: Not that this is a big surprise. I mean, obviously, it's got to be the Philadelphia 76ers. When you're talking about impact, so the 76ers just acquired Jaylen Brown, right? You've already, I think this motivates Joel Embiid even more. You've got perhaps the best backcourt in the NBA in Tyrese Maxey and Vijay Edgecombe. Vijay Edgecombe, I don't think, got as much credit as he should have gotten on last year. That guy, I mean, yes. I know we were talking about he came in third in terms of rookie of the year, but that guy could really, really play. Now you add a LeBron James.

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4: Eugene. I'm John Ryder. In golf, after three rounds of the Open in Northwest England, Sam Burns, the leader at 10 under, is two ahead of Ryan Fox and Siwoo Kim, Bryson DeChambeau, and the mix four shots back. At the World Cup third place match going on in Miami, they're in the 67th minute. England with a 4-3 lead on France. England scored all four of their goals in the first half. Kylian Mbappe with a pair of goals for France. NHL news, Blackhawks agreeing on a 5-year, $75 million deal with star center Connor Bedard. On the baseball scoreboard, final scores. The Cubs take down the Twins 6-2 at Wrigley behind Matthew Boyd, the winner 6-1. Rockies blow out the Reds 10-3. As Colorado snaps a three-game losing streak, Cincinnati signing starter Chase Burns to a 7-year, $105 million deal. Double header in Cleveland, game one.
5: The pitch, into the air to right, going back to the wall, approaching the wall, clear the deck, cannonball coming, it's magical, as Merlin Valdez hits his 11th home run. Pirates take a 4-1 lead in the sixth inning.
4: Call on 93.7 The Fan, and for Valdez, the rookie, it's his fifth home run in a five-game span. The Pirates have won 4-0, 7-1 winner over the Guardians. In progress in the seventh, the Diamondbacks lead the Cardinals 5-2. Brewers have a 6-3 lead on the Marlins in the seventh. Royals in front of the Padres 6-1 in the eighth. Orioles and Astros batted one in the eighth in Houston.
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0: the favorites coming into this, but this has been a team that has continued to find a way to win. And so now coming up against a team where, I mean, it almost feels like you can't lend yourself to fall behind. To me, I feel like that's sort of the biggest storyline coming into this, obviously outside of the result, which if Argentina were to win, as we talked about earlier, I feel like would for only further cement Messi's argument as the GOAT.
1: Yeah, and you know, we're talking about Argentina so much because, and rightfully so, for a couple of different reasons. One, Argentina is the defending champ in terms of the World Cup. And then, of course, we've talked about Messi. I mean, Messi is absolutely unbelievable. So we haven't talked about Spain as much. Frank LaBeouf, ESPN soccer analyst on ESPN FC, says he talked about why he thinks Spain will dominate. He said dominate Argentina.
2: I saw what happened yesterday with France, with Spain, and they are capable of scoring a second goal and not dropping. Mm-hmm. And it's why, you know, I think they're going to score a goal, Argentina's going to try to get out, and they're going to be punished and punished and punished. I don't even think that they need that one more day. I think that with the quality that they have, they're going to make, well, except Argentina, we know that believes they're going to go for it until the last second. They're going to give everything to make sure that they can try something. But that Spanish team, it's impossible to beat, because they have so much technique, so much tactics, so much thinking of the game, that it's hard to beat them.
1: Yeah, Harry, I mean, he says, and again, we don't talk enough about Spain, but that's an expert saying that, you know, he didn't say win the game. And again, we're talking about Argentina with Messi, top, you know, certain best player, whatever, top five, whatever. I mean, we're talking about, he's saying Spain is going to dominate Argentina.
0: Yeah, and I'm not going to sit here and say that's not a hot take. I think the thing that, I guess it is a less surprising statement than it would have been last week. And I say that because a lot of people were talking about how basically France and Spain was the actual World Cup final, right? Like, we were kind of talking about that the way people were talking about the Western Conference Finals, right, between San Antonio and Oklahoma City. Like, they made France look like anything but themselves, basically, which I personally just did not think possible, having watched them throughout this entire tournament. And so because of that, when we put it in that context, an offense that seemed so unstoppable, they made them look less cohesive as a team, right? They looked like a lot of just more like, hey, we're going to throw the 11 best guys out here and see what happens, as opposed to a better team effort versus an Argentina team that, again, has seemingly played with their food a few too many times, which has certainly led to some exciting matches. But again, not something that you can do against this team that basically just broke down a France team that had looked unbeatable up until they both got on the pitch together.
1: Yeah. So we'll see, of course, the World Cup final between Argentina and Spain tomorrow at 3 p.m. Eastern, and in the third place game of the World Cup going on right now, England, towards the latter part of the second period, leading France 4-0. Again, England, or I should say France, has scored the last three goals. He's Harry Lyles Jr. I'm Donald Ware. Coming up next, the Major League Baseball second half is underway, and we get you ready for the stretch run. 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
3: Hey, this is Rich Eisen. Coming up on Monday, we've got a new World Cup champion crown. Taylor Twellman joins us to talk about it. The Cleveland Browns are in our Fort Downs spotlight. And a diehard Bears fan himself, Jake Johnson from the new movie The Dink, is in studio. That's Monday's Rich Eisen Show on Disney Plus, the ESPN app, and ESPN Radio.
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6: Third place game of the World Cup between England and France. England leads France 4-3. France has scored the last three goals. It's primetime on ESPN Radio, the ESPN app, and Sirius XM Channel 80, presented by Progressive Insurance with Harry Lyles Jr. Donald Ware with you. On the line again, we told you the name of the show is Primetime, so we've got a primetime ESPN MLB reporter. Jorge Castillo joins us right here on Primetime. And Jorge, we appreciate the time. I want to start here. The Yankees got a bit of good news. Aaron Judge is healing in his ribs. He can't resume play at the current moment, but he is healing. That's obviously great news, considering, you know, the Yankees had lost a couple of series, got swept by the Red Sox, playing a little bit better as of late. But boy, they need Aaron Judge in a bad way.
7: Yeah, they do. I mean, it's you take the half full approach to that with that, you know, with that news. I mean, if you want to take the half empty approach, it's that he hasn't been cleared for baseball activities. It's been 6 weeks since he's last played, more than 6 weeks since he last played a game, and he's not going to be back. And I don't imagine Aaron Judge being back in the next month. You know, mid-August seems like the earliest possibility at this point, maybe September 1st. And, you know, the Yankees are good enough to tread water without him. The American League is that bad this year. They still have the second-best record in the AL. They're the best run differential. The team's still very good. But they need Aaron Judge, not just, you know, healthy and back, but, you know, Aaron Judge to be locked in. So that requires him having some time to get locked in before the playoffs start. So it is good news that it's progressing, but it's a strange injury, one that he's dealt with before, and the Yankees just need him to be good to go come the middle of September, really, so he can be ready for October.
8: Jorge, I know we're not playing tonight, but Gerrit Cole talked his way to stay in the game last night, ended up giving up the go-ahead dinger. What do you make of Aaron Boone's choice to leave him in the game?
7: I didn't think too much of it. I mean, Aaron Boone after the game, he admitted, hey, you know, like, I probably should have taken him out. I probably, you know, step in, and, you know, that's on me. You know, but Gerrit Cole's a potential future Hall of Famer.

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7: Well, good afternoon and welcome to T-Mobile Park. Shannon Dreher coming to you live from the Western Washington Toyota Broadcast Booth, where we are counting you down to a 5:08 first pitch today, a little national TV. So the earlier start, hope you are enjoying your day. We've got some clouds in the sky, but man, you cannot beat the temperatures right now when you compare them to other places in the country. I'm going to count this as a beautiful day in the beautiful Pacific Northwest. And, of course, what is going to be a great night for baseball at the old ball yard. We are looking at another matchup between the Mariners and the Giants. Mariners are going to be looking to even up the series after last night's loss, and they will do so with Brian Wu on the hill. Going for the Giants will be Logan Webb. So we're going to be looking at a very good pitching matchup here, a tough matchup for both teams. Brian Wu has been oh so good at home this year, and he always seems to have a little something extra for the Bay Area teams. There's definitely something to that. Of course, he grew up in the Bay Area, ended up watching both teams as he was growing up, and owns a 2.50 ERA against Bay Area teams in all of the starts that he's made against the Giants and the A's while they were there. Unfortunately, they are in Sacramento right now, but 13 career starts, and he has been very, very tough against the teams that he grew up watching. On the other side, Logan Webb had a rough go his last two outings, but before that had earned NL Pitcher of the Month honors, posting an 0.71 ERA and five starts in June. In fact, since the start of June, he has thrown seven or more innings in all of his starts but one. So a tough customer on the other side that they are probably not going to be able to get out of the game early, and hopefully learned a little something about trying to get the ball in the zone after last night. They were unable to make an adjustment, and I know a lot of work was put in early today. A lot of prep goes into this. Logan Webb, very good pitcher, a little bit more known quantity, and we will see what that looks like when the lineup takes the field. And that lineup, by the way, will have a very welcome addition. Time now for the health report, brought to you by Virginia Mason Franciscan Health. Julio Rodriguez is back. He is in the lineup tonight at DH. In order to get him off the concussion list and back onto the 26-man roster, Miles Mastroboni has been designated for assignment. This health report is powered by Virginia Mason Franciscan Health, the sports medicine provider of the Seattle Mariners. So this is what the lineup looks like. You've got J.P. Crawford at the top, at third base, followed by Julio Rodriguez, who will DH tonight. And we're assuming that if everything goes well, they are easing him back into this after kind of a rough, almost, 10 days, 12 days, almost 2 weeks with the concussion. Got to go ahead and be a little bit careful in bringing him back. If everything is good tonight, I'm sure we will see him in center field in quick order. Dom Canzone in the field tonight. He will be in right field. Of course, he had been dealing with the hamstring. Things are going well with that, but he still will probably be a little bit careful with that. Randy Arozarena in left field. Josh Naylor brings a 9-game hitting streak into tonight's game. He's at first base, followed by Cal Raleigh behind the plate, Cole Young at second base, Luke Raley in center, and rounding out the nine at shortstop is Colt Emerson. So Julio Rodriguez, obviously a very welcome addition to this lineup, and hopefully right on time on his clock. We all know what he does in the second half of the season. His career first half OPS average 739, pre-All-Star break 9:02 post All-Star break.

0: a differential between the two halves of 163. That is the biggest differential first half and second half in all of baseball. So you're hoping Julio will be Julio, second half Julio, as we are in the second half right now. He's batted at least 285 after the break in all four seasons that he has played. So we are looking for that Julio Rodriguez, and that will be a much, much welcome addition to this lineup. Hey, we've got a great show coming up for you over the next 40 minutes. We've got a roundtable coming up in about 15 minutes on the Mariners Clubhouse Insider. Sat down with Cole Young recently to talk about his first half and what he is looking for heading into the second half. That will come your way in 30 minutes. We'll have all of the usuals as well. Picks to click. Take a look at what's going on around the rest of the league. Yesterday was not a good day for the division. I guess that's fine. We'll get to all of that as we continue right here on the NC Machinery Mariners Radio Network.
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9: Well, Danny, a beautiful night out for baseball here in Seattle. Get ready for game two of the three-game series with the Giants. Giants winning last night by a score of 7-0, but you got Brian Wu on the mound making his first start here in the second half of the season. What do you expect to see every time Brian Wu takes the mound, you know, for your ball club?
10: Well, you know, we have such a great staff, and we really do have a luxury here with the guys that we have. Brian is one of those with the, you know, it's a special person that you put out on the mound every night. I think along with the good stuff that he has, he's got the explosive fastball, the good secondaries, but it's his mindset, it's his focus, and his drive each night to win a ball game. And when he takes the mound, that's what you expect to see. And Brian, you know, he peers out from behind the glove and he's locked in. He takes that breath, and you know you're going to get the best version of Brian Wu every time he does that. And that's every pitch. So that's what you love to see. I think our guys feed off of that. We really love that intensity that he brings.
9: In your previous life, before you became manager of this ball club, you were a roving coach down in the minor leagues working with the catchers. But how much did you see of a young Brian Wu down in the minor leagues before he got here?
10: Yeah, the time that I remember, I think this was one of his first outings with the Mariners professionally. He came into Modesto. I happened to be there. Didn't know anything about Brian Wu. But through three or four innings, I think, for Modesto that night, and it was special. I think the thing that I noticed initially was just the fluidity with which he threw the ball and his delivery, his mechanics, and then just how easily the ball came out, and you know, got a lot of whiff, especially Modesto with that fastball. But certainly, you know, you could just tell he was

0: was a polished guy and really just approached things differently. Those kinds of performances sort of sit out to you. They kind of make an impression on you, and I'll never forget that. And then, a couple of years later, there he is in the big leagues, and it didn't take long for him. But, just a special moment just to kind of see him there, make that outing, and kind of, set himself apart in a lot of ways.
1: Yeah, and became an all-star last year. How nice is it to get Julio back in the lineup on the IL for a number of days, out the last 10 games? Previous 8 games was hitting .364.
0: Yeah, obviously great to get him back in the lineup and really gets us going, as particularly at the top of the lineup. I think we were glad that he was able to take some time. The head injuries are very serious, and he needed a little bit of time to reset, but able to do that, and yesterday was able to get close to game speed and really get the sort of the last boxes checked. Today, a chance to get back in there as a designated hitter and continue that work and continue that to find that timing and be ready to go. So hopefully that's a jolt that we can take tonight in our offensive approach and get the ball rolling early for us offensively.
1: Yeah, not a whole lot of offense in last night's game. And after the game, you said you wanted to see some adjustments. What type of adjustments do you want to see beginning tonight?
0: Yeah, I mean, again, we want to eliminate our chase as much as possible. We want to get a pitch inside that zone and a pitch that we know we can handle and put our good swing on it. These guys work so hard honing their swing and working on the mechanics of the swing and working on their approach, how they want to approach things. And it sometimes boils down to getting a good pitch and putting a good swing on it. And hopefully we can do that tonight. Obviously, Logan Webb is a tough customer. He knows how to pitch. He will mix it up a lot on us and not a lot of, he'll throw that two-seamer. But outside of that, he's a pretty even mix. But our guys need to make that adjustment, get a good pitch in the zone and put a good swing on it.
1: All right. Good luck tonight. Game 2, Danny, of the 3-game series. Beautiful night out for baseball.
0: Thank you, Rick. Always a pleasure.
1: Mariners skipper Dan Wilson.
2: And what Dan was talking about there in facing Logan Webb is maybe they just need to simplify a little bit. Sometimes things get a little bit complicated out there. See your pitch, put a good swing on it, let's go. Of course, it's not that easy, but sometimes you can fool yourself into it, and you can definitely set your sights in the right area. It'll be interesting to see if they are able to turn that page from last night when they were having so much trouble doing that. That was the Dan Wilson Show. 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Must be 21 years of age to enter. When it's game time, it's Miller time. Coming up next on the roundtable, I think it's time to check in on the races, not the division races, but how about the races, or maybe the chases, we will call it, for the end of the year awards. We're going to get the thoughts of the gang here on American League and National League Cy Young and MVPs, where that stands right now. That as we continue right here on the NC Machinery Mariners Radio Network.
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9: Mariners pregame continues with a roundtable.
10: Welcome back inside T-Mobile Park, where the grounds crew are putting the finishing touches on the field right now as we're getting set for Game 2 of the Mariners series against the Giants. Mariners looking to even up that series. Need a win to do that, obviously. Brian Wu on the hill, looking forward to that. Logan Webb as well. Good pitching matchup there. But we're going to take our sights away from these two teams a little bit, and this is something that we like to do as the year is winding down. It's always good to check in a little bit as we get to, as we're progressing towards that. But what's going on around the rest of baseball in terms of the awards chases? And in looking at the candidates out there and the different, the situations in the two different leagues, some of these aren't very easy. Some are easy, I think, to pick out, and I think others are, it takes a little bit in what you are looking for in, say, an MVP. Cy Young's a lot easier, I think. I think that's pretty straight up the best pitcher. And on the MVP note, it kind of came to mind as I've been following what's been going on with Aaron Judge over the last 2 days. He, of course, was seen by team doctors and got retested, x-rays again yesterday, to see if he could begin working out. He's dealing with the rib fracture. Yeah. And the news came down about a half an hour ago. The specialist agreed that while there was some healing, he's not ready for activity yet. So last year's MVP is very much on the shelf right now, and that opens things up.
11: Yeah, I think it's kind of obvious, Gary, in the American League. I mean, Jordan Alvarez has a chance to become the first Triple Crown winner since 2012, when Miguel Cabrera won the Triple Crown, leading the league in average home runs and RBIs. There's Alvarez, 31 home runs, batting .321, leading the league in hitting, and leading the league in RBIs with 71. So I think everybody else could be a distant second. Caminero's having a great year for Tampa Bay. Ben Rice is having a heck of a year for the New York Yankees. But my goodness, I don't think you can take it away from Jordan Alvarez.
12: Yeah, first off, Shannon, you make a great point. It's weird to have this conversation without Aaron Judge. It seems like he has been in the conversation every year in our recent memory. So it's odd that he's not in the conversation right now. And Rick, I'm with you 100%. With a hat tip to Caminero, who the Mariners just saw, who is a true monster right now. Jordan Alvarez is a one-man wrecking ball. The Astros are not a very good team, and he is

0: single-handedly keeping the Astros in the mix, at least. I don't know, you know, if they'll make the playoffs or whatever, but he by himself is keeping them in the mix because he has been unbelievable. Well, the Mariners have seen this firsthand, so I don't think this surprises anyone, but the difference this year is he's had health. He's played the entire season, and that's really been the missing piece for him the last number of years. He's just missed a lot of time, and this year he has not missed time, and he has been unbelievable.
1: Yeah, that's the V and MVP. You know, where would that team be without Yordan Alvarez? That's the most valuable player. Cal Raleigh should have been the MVP last year.
2: Well, I think we've learned where this team would be without.
1: Exactly. Look at the difference.
2: Cal Raleigh.
0: But now, the Yankees can say the same thing too without Judge.
2: Absolutely.
0: That hasn't been,
2: right.
0: It hasn't been great.
2: It has not been smooth sailing for them at all. So I think we are in agreement right now in the NL MVP, and thank goodness he wasn't healthy last year, I guess. As for the AL Cy Young Award, perhaps that one's a little murkier.
0: Yeah, because it's heavy competition. There's a lot of guys that you can make a case for. For me, I think Schlittler has been probably a little bit better than most. And, you know, you put the numbers side by side with him in Cease, for example. For me, he's thrown 20 more innings, and that breaks all ties. If you can... That's a significant amount in half a season. So he's given more length. Like, we talked about Cease when he pitched against the Mariners. He's been completely dominant, but a lot of five-inning starts, which is fine. They're dominant. But if you're comparing, if you're talking about Cy Young, I want both. I want dominance, and if you're pitching more innings, that really matters to me.
1: And with this kid, Schlittler, he has an ERA just over 2. Half earned run better than Dylan Cease, and Dylan Cease has a 2.5 ERA, and teams are hitting just 190 against Cease. They're hitting just 200 against Schlittler. So I think I got to go with Cam Schlittler, the kid with the New York Yankees.
0: He's been great.
2: Yeah. And what's fun to note on that, when you pull up the FanGraph page and you go to the WAR, you've got a lot of Mariners in that top 20 or top 21. Brian Wu comes in at 5th behind Cease, Schlittler, Ryan, and Detmers. Then there is Brian Wu in WAR. And a lot of this is innings that they pitch, but that's important as well.
0: Yeah.
2: Logan Gilbert, 8th, and I would say climbing probably right
0: Absolutely.
2: Now.
0: Absolutely.
2: Yeah. George Kirby, 11th. 21st is Emerson Hancock. So, you know, the Mariners starters, no surprise, are well represented. We've seen what they've done, and we look for that to continue in the second half.
0: That Emerson part is incredible, and we should not overlook that.
1: Right.
0: Considering if you think about his expectations or our expectations of him coming into the season, and if you would have said, oh, yeah, he's going to be, you know, top whatever in ERA, he's going to be top 20 in WAR. What a remarkable first half for Emerson Hancock. Just truly impressive.
2: Yeah. And I can't wait to see what he continues to do. Yeah. They're giving him a little bit. He's going to be the last one to go when the hand is fine. He's after unwisely reaching for a ball in Tampa, he's okay with that. But we'll see.
0: He'll be the one guy in uncharted waters here in the second half, at least at the major league level.
2: Yeah.
0: Like he's already career high in starts, innings, the whole thing. So he's in a different planet right now.
1: He's created the 6-man rotation.
0: Yeah, yes.
1: You know, here's a guy that was 4-5 last year for this ball club. And really was a godsend because George was hurt in the early part of the year last year, 2 months. There was Emerson Hancock. And then Logan got hurt, was out for 2 months. There was Emerson Hancock. Then he helped out in the bullpen. And now he's one of the better starters in the American League.
2: Yeah, without question. How about NL MVP?
0: Well, I think the only way you don't take Ohtani is if you're just bored with taking Ohtani. Because at the end of the day, he's still... has the fourth highest OPS, and he has an ERA under 2. So.
1: Yeah. It's the Ohtani Award.
0: It is. It's just incredible. I'm convinced we're never going to see anything like this. I think he is going to be, when it's all said and done, the greatest player we've ever seen. And I don't mean that by numbers. He's not going to have the most home runs or anything like that.
1: Yeah.
0: I'm just talking about as a baseball player and what we witness with our own eyes. We're never going to see anything like this.
1: First of all, you're absolutely right. You don't see many guys that are great at pitching and great at hitting in the big leagues.
0: Yeah.
1: You know, in the same uniform, he can help out the Dodgers in just so many ways. He can go out and win an MVP award as a hitter. He can go out and win a Cy Young award as a pitcher. And that's how great this guy is. You got Schwarber, leading the league in home runs. You got the guys that put the ball in play.

0: Ryzen Lopez will lead the league in hitting. He got Jordan Walker leading the league in RBIs with 74.
1: Pete Crow Armstrong has been pretty strong as well.
0: Danding.
2: James Wood,
0: with the Cubs.
1: James Wood.
2: Throw his name in.
0: Yeah.
1: Yep.
0: But then there's Shohei Ohtani.
2: That's Ohtani.
0: Yeah.
2: Who the Mariners will see firsthand here coming up shortly.
1: Have you mapped that out?
2: I've not. They will see him one way or another. I've not seen him.
1: I will not see where.
0: Yeah. It's a DH or a mound.
2: Yeah, it could be. Yeah, one way or another. Yeah.
1: Okay, so that leaves Cy Young. Ohtani's been pretty good, but
2: there's a leader in the clubhouse, I think, that's pretty clear. The Miz has been unbelievable.
0: Yeah. 1.62 ERA.
2: Yeah. You know,
0: over
2: every
0: half the year.
2: When I prep for games every day, yeah, I like to dig in and look at a lot of different things. And inevitably, he's at the top of every single positive list you can find. Everything. He's having that kind of season. Mizorowski's been unbelievable.
0: Yeah, this kid, 10 wins on the season, the 1.62 ERA, the innings pitched, 111 innings pitched. I mean,
2: for me,
0: amazing.
2: For me, the question is, will he end up throwing enough innings? Because if I'm the Brewers, like, the only thing I care about right now is getting him healthy into the playoffs.
0: Yeah.
1: And they've taken some hits, too, with their rotation, so they need to be careful with that. They were very careful with him last year. He didn't always tolerate that very well. I think we've seen him argue if they come to take him out, but he knows
2: what the big picture. He's a postseason difference maker.
1: He is, without question.
0: How many kids who come up in the big leagues like he did last year, what, make five starts and started the All-Star game?
2: Yeah.
0: I mean, he's been that dominating as a pitcher over the National League.
2: Yeah, there was 106, so.
0: Yeah. Oh, by the way, there's that, too. Good luck hitting that.
1: All right, good roundtable, guys. 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Coming up next on the Mariners Clubhouse Insider, we're going to have a conversation with Cole Young on his first half. 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
2: Last week in Tampa, I sat down with Cole Young to talk about his first half, get his evaluation, and look ahead a little bit. Here is that chat.
3: Yeah, I think it's been pretty good so far. I feel like I can improve on some stuff too, but it's been good. And you know, I just want to keep getting better every single day, and you know, not trying to do too much at times, and just staying consistent on who I am as a hitter, and just just competing every single bat.
4: People talk so much about not trying to do too much. When do you know you're trying to do too much?
3: Yeah, I mean, sometimes it's like you can get a little overconfident sometimes, and you know, want to take a big swing, and then it's just like up to you to realize like, hey, this doesn't really work. Like, everyone's stuff in this league is so good, so it's important to stay true to yourself, and you know, not try to get too big in those times, and just try to hit line drives.
4: Have you gotten big this year and gone yard, or have your home runs
3: doing everything the right way? Yeah, every time I hit a home run, it's usually I'm trying to hit a single the other way, and then it just like happens, you catch it out front a little bit. But yeah, I feel like I've been good about it this year, and just, you know, sticking to who I am and just keep trying to hit line drives in the gap.
4: How do you keep yourself when you are in a different spot in the lineup, when you are, or do you have to change a little bit for where you're at?
3: Ultimately, it just comes down to like competing in the box, no matter what the circumstances, like no matter where you're hitting in the lineup, it's just like, you got to compete, you got to give it your all, and you know, not look too far into that. And like, you gotta be ready to go every single day, because you know, the guy on the mound is gonna be nasty, and you just gotta be ready to compete. So that's the biggest thing, you know, I've learned. It's just like, no matter how you're feeling mentally, physically, you just gotta be able to go out there every single day and give it your all.
4: What's your key when you get into the box?
3: Yeah, it's step in the box. It's more so just reminding myself of, you know, what the pitcher's got, what my approach is, and just being confident in my approach, and you know, not second guessing myself.
4: Your game against Myers, that entire game one in Miami, I just loved the at-bats that you had. First at-bat, you're seeing him for the first time. What are you looking for in that at-bat? You got an out, but you hit the ball extremely hard, and you saw a lot of pitches.
3: Yeah, that first game of the series, it was like, I threw a good amount of spin, so just trying to stay ready for the spin, the slider, sweeper, and then just also trying to stay on the fastball as well. So just being, you know, aware of those pitches, and kind of wanted like that first bat just to see some pitches and, you know, see how his stuff plays. So just being ready for those pitches, and just trying to see it in a spot where I think I can do damage on it, and just take a good swing at it.
4: So your second at bat, I don't think you saw a fastball. I think it was all breaking and off speed in your first at-bat.
3: Yeah, first at bat, all breaking, off speed, and then second at bat, two fastballs. First pitch kind of wasn't expecting it, and then was able to see that fastball. Then the next pitch, fastball in, so I was able to just react and try to line drive somewhere.
4: And it went out. Mm-hmm. You said you didn't expect it. What were you expecting in that situation?
3: Yeah, I mean, just expecting something off speed. Because I feel like majority of pitches were off speed, so just expecting something off speed, and was just ready for that, but kind of changed the approach a little bit in a bat.
4: Your eighth inning, 10-11 pitch at bat, and I credit you with a wild pitch in the next at bat. I think you should get that RBI, the go-ahead one right there. Cal Raleigh said that, I saw that he was talking to you a little bit about that. He was telling you what he was seeing up there and what to look for.
3: Yeah, he was. I forget what he said exactly, but he gave me some good advice. Forget exactly what it was, but probably more so just like a certain location to look for it, and then just be disciplined with if it's not there. So just something along the lines of that, but definitely helped.
4: How much of that does that help throughout the game, different players talking?
3: Helps out a ton. Especially like any later in the lineup, like you're able to talk to the guys that have faced them in the first couple innings, so you can just get a gauge on, you know, how his fastball or slider or that stuff is moving. So that way you get in the box and you have an idea on, you know, what it's doing. So it helps out a ton.
4: Okay, second half is coming up. First of all, what are you going to do during the break?
3: Yeah, I'm going to stay in Tampa, probably go to the beach, just hang out and have a nice relaxing break, and then that way I'll be ready to go.
4: That sounds perfect. So you're going to play all games in the second half too?
3: Yeah, I hope so.

0: All right, well, what do you want for yourself in the second half?
1: Yeah, for me personally, it's just being consistent with, you know, my routines, and just being able to compete every single day, and just being consistent with that stuff mentally, and take care of my body physically. So just being disciplined and being able to compete every single pitch.
0: Just an impressive first half for Cole Young, especially when you saw where he ended the season last season, how he went to work on what he went to work on, and is really doing everything right, from his at-bats to his communication to even his break plans and just getting away and spending some time on the beach. I highly recommend. Good stuff there from Cole Young. 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
1: We are just under a half an hour away from baseball here at T-Mobile Park. 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
2: Yep.
1: Hopefully that kind of starts some things going and some more wins to follow. So what I'm saying is I'm putting a lot on your shoulders here. This is a very important pick.
3: Shannon, the Mariners are going to go on, score a bunch of runs today. Shutout last night, only two hits. Today, different story. We're going to see some home runs. We're going to see a bunch of runs behind the great pitching of Brian Wu. And so I look for Logan Webb is a really good pitcher. He's been around for a long time. A lot of sinkers, a lot of ground ball outs. And Cal Raleigh is going to take one of the sinkers. He's going to go down and dig one out and hit one way out to right field. So Cal Raleigh is going to lead the home run barrage this afternoon, and it's going to be an offensive show.
1: All right. I like that. Yeah. I'm going to settle in and really enjoy that.
3: Me too.
1: Okay. Gary?
4: That'd be great. I think Brian Wu is going to have a great day. He's been dominant at home. The Mariners, especially against Webb, he'll need to keep it close, I think. So I expect Brian Wu to do that today. Seven strong for Wu.
1: This is going to be a great game.
4: Yes. Yes, it will.
1: Let's go.
4: Get ready. Buckle up.
1: Buckle up. All right. 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All right. We got the scoreboard coming up next. Some interesting things going on in and out of division. We will get to that as we continue here on the NC Machinery.
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5: 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There was a lot of speculation Diana Rossini involved in this. If it's not Diana Rossini.
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7: Julio Rodriguez is out on the field right now doing some stretches. Yes, he is in the lineup tonight coming off the concussion list. We'll get to the rest of that lineup in just 1 second. But right now, let's go ahead and check out what's going on around the rest of baseball with the Chevy Silverado scoreboard. Whether tackling the trails or this weekend's chores, Chevy Silverado and Silverado HD were built to take on the Northwest. So this is what we have got for the scoreboard. The Red Sox right now are going for what would tie the expansion era record for the franchise in straight wins. If they hold on and beat the Rays, they lead 7-6 in the top of the ninth inning right now. They will have 12 wins in a row. That is the most, or it ties the most, by a Boston club since 1961. Very impressive what the Red Sox are doing right now. Earlier today, the Pirates beat the Guardians 7-1. It was the Cubs over the Twins 6-2. Phillies beat the Mets 6-1. Blue Jays shut out the White Sox 1-0 in Toronto. Shane Bieber getting the win there. Rockies over the Reds 10-3. Orioles doubled up the Astros 4-2. That was a final in 11. Leody Taveras with the RBI single in that one for the game winner. The eventual game winner, Royals over the Padres 6-1. Diamondbacks beat the Cardinals 5-3. Rangers were able to get by the Braves 7-6, so the Mariners need to win to stay a game and a half out in the division. It was the Brewers over the Marlins 8-2, and the Yankees and Dodgers are postponed in New York. As for what the Mariners will have at the plate tonight, J.P. Crawford is going to lead off, followed by Julio Rodriguez at DH, Dom Canzone in right field, Randy Arozarena in left, Josh Naylor at first, Cal Raleigh behind the plate, Cole Young at second base, Luke Rayleigh in center, Colt Emerson rounding out the nine at short. Coming up next, it's time for Out of Left Field with Gary and Goldie. They're going to take a look at an unsung hero, perhaps, or perhaps a little bit overlooked gem in the Bay Area. That as we continue right here on the NC Machinery Mariner.
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7: It's the Mariners pregame show. Gary Hill, Aaron Goldsmith. We're brought to you by Toyota of Kirkland and Toyota of Renton. Aaron, we have a delicious pitching matchup in store today. We've got Brian Wu on one side, who has been just dominant at home, right?
8: Yes.
7: And on the other, we have Logan Webb, all-star this year again for the Giants. I feel like the last few years from Logan Webb, when best pitchers in the game talked about, I don't feel like his name is mentioned as much as it should be. I feel like he is a low-key star in this game. Is that accurate? Is my perception wrong?
8: It typically is, Gary, but not this time.
7: Yes.
8: I think you're spot on, finally. Well, I was kind of thinking along the same lines when I was looking into some stuff earlier today, and the thing that struck me the most, and there was a lot of things that you can really like and admire and respect about Logan Webb for the Giants, is just his durability.
7: Yeah.
8: I mean, it really started for him in 2022, and since that time, he has more starts than anyone, more by far the most innings of any starting pitcher in baseball. And it's been really quality stuff, too. I mean, it's been back-to-back-to-back 200-inning seasons. He's been a real workhorse. And in an era of pitching injuries like we've never seen before, that carries more value now than it ever has. And if you can have that type of durability and be an all-star, have the quantity plus the quality, I mean, that's as good as it gets. So he's a really, really impressive and a huge win for any organization. The Mariners can relate to this. A guy drafted, developed by the Giants, who signed an extension, who's been to three straight All-Star games. Like, it's what you dream on when you run an organization. So good for the Giants and good on Logan Webb.
7: I'm glad you mentioned the innings. I was looking at most innings since 2023. As you mentioned, he's number one. But to put it in perspective, Logan Gilbert is sixth on the list. Luis Castillo is seventh. Mm. So for Logan, it's 640 innings, which is a lot since 2023. Yet Webb is 728.
8: Well, you look at the year that Logan
7: led
8: baseball in innings, right?
7: Yeah.
8: All-star year. And then unfortunately, and I'm not saying that this was related to the other, but then the next year he was injured, right? He had the flexor strain and missed a significant amount of time. And that's just the nature of starting pitching, or any pitching, really.
7: Year to year, you just never know.
8: And so it really highlights the durability of Logan Webb. And, you know, today, there are going to be a lot of changeups.
7: Oh, yeah.
8: Because if you were to make a top 10 list of pitchers who you associate with a pitch, right? Like back in the day, Felix on a changeup, right? Wu and a fastball.
7: Yeah.
8: Like, this guy and a changeup. Logan Webb is on that list somewhere.
7: Especially because, the lefties the Mariners will offer, and lefties don't hit it for power.
8: No, that's so, the thing. You know, it's funny. Like it has not been an invincible pitch against lefties in recent years, but there's just no damage.
7: Yeah.
8: He hasn't given up a home run to a lefty with a changeup since September of 2024.
7: Man.

0: And going back to our earlier point, that's a lot of innings in between.
1: And it's the pitch that he throws the most often to lefties. So it's not like this is a sparing thing. Yeah, it's been really remarkable that even when you're – I mean, every left-handed hitter today is going to know what's coming.
0: Yes.
1: You know that he's going to throw a changeup.
0: All the meetings today before the game, they know what
1: – And it's how do you attack the changeup? What do you do against it? And the fact that he's thrown that many of them, specifically two lefties – and has not given up a home run since Kyle Stowers in September of 2024 on that pitch. It's remarkable. Even for a guy, when it's your pitch, to not give up length like that in that long of a time is truly astounding.
0: I mean, that's what makes him great, too. When he's taking the mound, you know he's going to pitch six, seven innings. You know what he's going to throw, yet there's just games you can't do anything about it. So
1: he has thrown a changeup to 444 left-handed hitters since surrendering his last home run.
0: Whoa!
1: Yeah, isn't that incredible?
0: If you want to
1: get even nerdier, it's 826 changeups that he's thrown to lefties since his last home run.
0: Yes.
1: Isn't that amazing? And he's throwing it like 30% of the time or something. So he's using it a lot. So that means the Mariners will hit two home runs on changeups today. Wouldn't that be something?
0: That would be great for the Mariners. They could use that for sure. Looking to get even in this series. Game two, Mariners and Giants. We're closing in on first pitch. We're brought to you by Toyota of Kirkland, Toyota of Renton, on the NC Machinery Mariners Radio Network.
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